0: see the Smithsonian and our history from America-hating elites, writes Dan and McCarthy correctly. Warning, the exhibits in this museum were prepared by people who don't want you to love your country. That's a disclaimer. Every entrance to the National Museum of American History should display, according to a new White House report excoriating the Smithsonian Institution and its flagship museum. You know, the left destroys everything, absolutely everything, every damn thing. But it doesn't take a 160-page report to show what's wrong with the Smithsonian. Just walk into any of its museums. With a bit of time on my hands in the Chinatown area, Washington, D.C. last year, I decided to take a stroll through the National Portrait Gallery. The art is as magnificent as ever, but it seemed every historical portrait had to be accompanied by two sets of explanatory text, one talking about the portrait itself, the other describing its subjects in connection to slavery, however distant. For the Smithsonian's leadership, it often seems like it seems less like if slavery is part of American history, an important and awful part to be sure, than that American history is part of the story of slavery. That casual impression from the National Portrait Gallery is confirmed by the White House Domestic Policy Council's report, Saving America's Story, how ideological capture the Smithsonian Institution's National Museum of American History erases our heritage. The National Museum of American History was pitched to Congress in the 1950s as intended to instill in each citizen a deepened faith in our country's destiny as champion of individual dignity and enterprise, as well as to impress foreign visitors with a show of our ever-expanding social technological horizons. Yet Anthea Hartage, director of the museum today, has other priorities, including using history as a, quote, prime tool of social justice. God, do I hate these people. I despise them. Hartage is white, but rather than punishing herself for her privilege, she's trying to lay a guilt trip on the whole country, using taxpayer dollars to problematize the history she's supposed to preserve. The Smithsonian's museums do have to tackle shameful subjects like slavery, but can the public trust that responsibility to someone like Hartage, who claims to have been, quote, propped up by the cushions of whiteness and the pillows of the bourgeoisie? All right, she's a commie. Her language is telling. Not only is it embarrassing, florid, its idiom is Marxist. There you go. This is not someone who should be teaching a class of kindergarten, as much less leading one of the premier institutions of national memory. Personnel is policy. You know what would be running that damn museum, Mr. Producer? Me! Problem is I can't afford the pay cut. Personnel is policy, and the results of having leaders like Hartage are thoroughly documented in the White House report. Notes the lack of exhibits on such fundamental figures of American history as George Washington and Thomas Jefferson. Christopher Columbus, boy, do they hate him, is characterized as a thief. And the European settlement of the New World gets presented as the profound unsettling of the continent. If you read American Marxism, you'd know exactly where they're coming from. Quote, museum materials repeatedly suggest that Christianity functioned principally as an instrument of conquest, exclusion, or cultural erasure, the report finds, while other materials promote gender confusion to children. Look what they've done to our museums, America. Visitors are asked to speculate whether Benjamin Franklin's experiments with electricity and electric shocks, quote-unquote, ever involved an indentured servant or an enslaved person. Benjamin Franklin never had slaves and was opposed to slavery from day one. Though there's no actual evidence suggests they did. Smithsonian officials respond to criticisms by claiming the institution is independent. Yet it isn't independent of taxpayer dollars. Smithsonian museums receive more than 60% of their funding from the public. The Smithsonian's independence is only independence from accountability to the public and its values. The institution is independent of patriotism. You hear this, folks? Be fair enough if socialists and gender activists wanted to build their own museums using their own money to promote their revisionist view of America. Instead, they feel entitled to use your taxes to teach you and your children to be ashamed of your country. You wonder why we're losing the youth? It's intentional. Problem isn't limited to the National Museum of American History or the rest of Smithsonian's museums. Historical sites around the country have been colonized by ideologues looking to turn American history into the history of victimization and oppression. With heroes of the traditional telling, our founders and great statesmen recast as villains, even in their own homes, like Madison at Montpelier, Jefferson at Monticello, and the list goes on and on and on. I'll be right back.
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5: A former Kalamazoo area education employee of the Intensive Learning Center is facing two charges of third-degree criminal sexual conduct. Allie Figg was fired by the Intensive Learning Center, but officials have not disclosed why. She's accused of having a sexual relationship with a 15-year-old and a 16-year-old. The Intensive Learning Center is a court-ordered school for students who are either in foster care or are living at home. Kay Risa oversees the center. Officials from there have also not responded to the charges. 4th of July fireworks in Kalamazoo contributing to an outbreak of real fires causing property damage and toasting a couple of dumpsters. Kalamazoo City Manager Malcolm Hankins says public safety was kept busy all evening. They responded to 8 separate fires. 4 of them were in homes. He says he's already had discussions with staff on policies they can enact to avoid a repeat next July. That's the latest from the WKZO Newsroom. I'm Michael Arney.
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9: Mostly sunny this evening and mostly clear overnight. Should be a nice evening out there as the low temperature falls into the mid-60s into Wednesday morning. We'll warm to the upper 80s Wednesday afternoon as sunshine continues. Better chance for showers and storms will arrive by Thursday as a cold front drops in from the north. Severe weather unlikely, but we'll watch for a few strong wind gusts as high temperatures reach the mid-80s. We could be warming up into next week as highs may approach 90. Tracking Southwest Michigan's weather, I'm CIRM teammate meteorologist Blake Harms.
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0: 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Little Sabrina was born in Zanzibar with a fatal heart defect. 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It's all tax deductible. All right, that music means I got to dance out of here. We salute our armed forces, police officers, firefighters, emergency personnel, ICE, our truckers. The men and women in Ukraine, man, you're doing a hell of a job. The men and women in Israel, same thing. The men and women in Persia, we haven't forgotten you. And you, the American people, God bless each and every one of you.
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4: I'm Ryan Recker. A chain reaction in the UP causing a truck to crash into a car wash over the weekend. St. Ignace, state police believe a truck pulled into the path of an SUV. When the truck was hit, it crashed into a nearby car wash and caught fire. The driver of the truck became trapped with his foot pinned to the gas pedal, causing the engine to smoke and fill the building. Volunteer firefighter used his truck to pull that other truck out of the car wash, and the driver, a 69-year-old man, taken to the hospital with serious injuries. 4 weeks away from the primary election here in Michigan, and things are heating up among the Republican candidates for governor. who also have a pair of debates scheduled for this week.
5: Today is about John James putting profits over the people and the jobs that he's supposed to protect.
6: Former Michigan Attorney General Mike Cox, one of three Republican candidates for governor left standing, held a makeshift news conference Tuesday morning in a parking lot directly across the street, an automotive parts distributor that happens to be owned by Congressman and candidate John James. Cox turning up the heat this week with a new ad campaign claiming James and his business have sold out Michigan auto workers. Cox, James, and businessman Perry Johnson will all participate in a pair of televised debates this week. John Hewitt, reporting for the Michigan News Network.
4: And a Mount Clemens woman facing up to a year behind bars after admitting to sending threatening messages to the city's mayor. Macomb County Prosecutor Pete Lucido announcing 44-year-old Melissa Ann McGuire pleaded no contest today to using a computer to commit a crime. Investigators say McGuire sent the threats to Mayor Laura Krupp through Facebook Messenger in November. Second misdemeanor charge was dropped as part of the deal. And volunteer petitioners in Ann Arbor gathering signatures to place a city charter amendment on the table.
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7: Against Iran. I'm Lisa Lucera, Fox News. U.S. Central Command says they were launched after Tehran targeted three civilian ships in the Strait of Hormuz.
8: The targets include air defense systems, coastal surveillance systems, and port facilities inside Iran. A senior U.S. official tells Fox News that these strikes are significantly larger than the ones carried out last month and that they're meant to send a signal that attacking commercial shipping is unacceptable.
7: Fox's Christina Coleman. A preliminary hearing today for the man accused of killing Charlie Kirk, focusing on video and photo evidence.
9: Video presented by prosecutors is said to show Tyler Robinson's movement on September 10th last year, prior to Charlie Kirk's assassination. The person is seen walking with a limp and climbing to a rooftop. Robinson's lawyers asked an ex-state investigator about the gun recovered. The witness said it was found in the same wooded area where surveillance video shows Robinson was seen after the deadly shot was fired. Later in the hearing, discussion turned to DNA. An FBI analyst testified, while DNA can be found on evidence, it's not guaranteed the person it matches touched the item.
7: Fox's Gernal Scott. The hearing continues tomorrow. New York City's building department has cleared crews to enter a high-rise building where steel beams buckled earlier today.
10: The fire department was first alerted that the building was at risk after reports of falling bricks. According to the building's department database, the building's owners owe the city $39,000 for 22 violations, mostly involving elevators. Our research shows 13 active violations, one dating back to last August when a metal panel fell from the 33rd floor and landed on the sidewalk.
7: Fox's C.B. Cotton in Manhattan. The building is currently being renovated from office space to luxury apartments. 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
7: President Trump announcing United States sanctions on Turkey will be lifted after landing in the Turkish capital for NATO's annual summit.
13: These sanctions were placed on Turkey after it purchased a Russian missile defense system. The Turks were also kicked out of the F-35 fighter jet program.
14: We don't want to sanction friends. It's very simple.
13: President Trump says administration officials are working on the matter and the U.S. may yet sell F-35s to Turkey. The NATO summit's being dominated by alliance attempts to bolster military power. Billions in arms arms deals already unveiled, allies are being urged to come up with concrete plans to get military spending up to the 5% target announced last year. In Ankara, Turkey, Jonathan Savage, Fox News.
7: Pakistan Civil Aviation Authority says a cargo plane with five crew members on board has disappeared from radar off the port of Karachi after rapidly descending and losing contact with air traffic controllers. The woman suspected of a bomb attack in Monaco was found dead in Ukraine.
15: The 39-year-old's body was found with gunshot wounds to the head, says Ukraine Security Service, the SBU. Anastasia Berezovska was suspected of placing a bomb at the front of an apartment building in the wealthy city on July 1st that injured a sanctioned Ukrainian multimillionaire and his family. Investigators believe Berezovska had been held in a basement resembling a torture chamber in a home in the Kyiv region prior to her death. The SBU said she spoke to her family and two men, a former law enforcement officer and a current officer. The agency said the intelligence officer confessed to her murder and said he had done so with another suspect. CJ Papa, Fox News.
7: A judge in Britain has dismissed Prince Harry's final lawsuit against the publisher of the tabloid, the Daily Mail, as the judge said he failed to prove his claim to privacy invasion. The ruling could end a bid by Harry and six others, including Elton John and Elizabeth Hurley, who are seeking a substantial damages over the privacy invasion claims. I'm Lisa Lucera. This is Fox News.
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16: The confrontation between black residents and Calum's public safety officers at a Sunday fun day event at Spring Valley Park 2 weekends ago dominated the discussion at Monday's Kalamazoo City Commission meeting. Party organizers, community leaders, public safety officials have already met and agreed on ways to avoid a repeat. Officers responded to the complaints about loud music. When a small group refused to cooperate, officers cleared the park using the nuisance party ordinance as their justification. Vice Mayor Drew Duncan, however, called the public safety response revolting. A no-contact order issued for Davis Creek in Kalamazoo between Miller Road and the Kalamazoo River. Order was issued after around 10,000 gallons of wastewater overflowed into the creek and onto Emerald Drive near Miller Road just before 2 p.m. Monday. Overflow was due to a broken pipe clogged by rags. That's the latest from the WKZO Newsroom. I'm Michael Arney.
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18: Great radio stations across the land from San Antonio, along with Sam and Polo. 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It is the Joe Pag Show. Glad to have you here. Thanks a lot for stopping by. We've got the Assistant Attorney General.

0: 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Here it comes.
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11: I appreciate you stopping by. It is the Joe Pags Show. Harvey Dillon, the Assistant Attorney General for Civil Rights, will be at the bottom of the hour. She's going to talk about these election monitors that they've decided to send into 15 locations. And she lists them all. Yep, Boston, you're involved. Minneapolis, so are you. Lansing, you too. And actually, there are three different spots in Michigan. They just want to make sure that election integrity is held together, is in place. Because we do talk about this. There are a lot of people in this country that don't go and vote because you don't think your vote's going to count. You just don't believe it anymore. After the debacles we've seen in the past 6+ years, we know that there are people who think, hey, what's the difference? They're going to choose whoever they want anyway. They're going to choose anybody they want anyway. So your thoughts about this. Also, By the way, that's over online. Just go to joepags.com/YouTube. It's up and running. The one with Kay Hill from yesterday is doing great about Gavin Newsom and the wiretapping. Go and check that out. If you're not subscribed to joepags.com/YouTube yet, go and subscribe. It's free. You're going to get a daily upload, probably one a day, maybe a couple of shorts in there as well. And I think you'll enjoy them. Now, Mitch McConnell and anybody who's serving in public office, whether it's nationally, locally, whatever, if you're showing a pattern of not being able to do the work because cognitively you're gone, you keep on freezing, you're falling down, breaking your ribs, your EMS is called in because of a heart attack and you're not breathing or you're unconscious or whatever, I mean, at some point, shouldn't there be a rule that says, yeah, you can't get it done anymore? We're going to go ahead and do something different. Let me go to the phone lines. I appreciate you taking the time. It's going to be Frank, who's in Florida. Frank, what's going on? Hi.
2: Hey, Joe. Love listening to your show on my way home every night. And this one definitely struck a nerve with me because if I don't show up to work for a couple days or 3 days, no call, no show, a lot of times I don't have a job. Or if I'm not producing a doctor's note, I mean, that buys some additional time.
11: Right.
2: But if anything like that's going on, I mean, he is responsible for a heck of a lot more than I am or even you are or many. I mean, he's responsible to represent half the state of Kentucky. So, and then you mix in Dianne Feinstein, you mix in Pelosi, who did the same thing. I mean, there has to be something there if we're going to let these folks get to be in their 80s and still be up there serving. There has to be a threshold somewhere in there that says after these things happen, no more.
11: Well, I think you nailed something. And Frank, thank you out of Florida. And I think you nailed something. You can take time off of work for being sick. You can even have short-term or long-term disability. But you got to tell me why. You got to tell your employer why. You know, he said, no show, no note. You're right. If you get a doctor's note and you give a real reason, that'd be great. His office is only saying, oh, he's doing fine. He's engaged in the issues of the country and the Senate and of Kentucky. And one correction, he's not representing half of Kentucky. He and the other senator represent the entire state. I mean, the state elects two of them. It's not like Kentucky's split in half. But you're right in that his job is important. Is it more important than yours? I don't think so. Is it more important than mine? I don't think so. But it is certainly an important job. He's one of 100. And you can't just start having them fall by the wayside. Now you got 99, or maybe now you got 98 or 96 people can vote. That doesn't make any sense. We send 100 to do the job of the 50 states. And if you can't do it, it's actually a very, very easy equation. Because as we all know, 2 + 2 = 4. Clearly.
17: Mm-hmm.
11: Clearly. I just had to do that. If you guys haven't listened to this show for a while, I nailed it one day that I really believe that 2 + 2 = 2. And I even know that I said it. And then, of course, Polo recorded it or something, and then Sam made fun of her dad for the next 3 weeks.
17: Oh, yeah. Mm-hmm. Still do.
11: So 2 + 2 = 4. You can't go to work, then you shouldn't have the job. It's not a very in-depth thing. You don't have to use a lot of brain power to figure out if you can't get the job done, you shouldn't be in the job. If they're doing this for electioneering or politicking, whatever the hell the word's going to be, and they just want him to hold out till August 3rd, and he's incapacitated, that's kind of disgusting. So I think that we should hear from Mitch McConnell soon, and we should get an official reason why he's in the hospital. So I remember when Lloyd, what's his name, the former, it wasn't the Secretary of War, Secretary of Defense, Lloyd, what's his face? That's how much I think of the guy. He ends up going and getting cancer surgery or something, doesn't tell you his number 2 at the DOD, and he's just missing. Lloyd Austin, exactly right. He's just missing. Just not there. And I'm going, what? And I had a problem with that. And he's a lefty. Because McConnell's a righty. I don't care. Allegedly a righty. I don't care. Tell us what's going on. Bob, Boston, less than a minute, but it's all yours. Let's go.
18: Yep. I was at the Pentagon working for a 2-star admiral. In 93 came, my 30th year. The admiral tried to keep me for a couple more years. Bill Purr said, no go, tell the captain to go back to Boston, collect his pension, bye.
11: I mean, right. I mean, and that's probably the right way to go, right? I mean, at some point, you've got to say you're aged out.
18: Yeah, absolutely.
11: All right, brother. Bob, very good point. And listen, if you could do that to our members of the military, somebody they wanted to keep on, What is so special about somebody who serves in the Senate or in the House of Representatives that says you can live there for life? Trust me when I say the founding fathers never expected that senators or U.S. representatives would stay in that job forever until they died. And we talked about this not long ago as a couple of other people died in office. Just people just dying in office. It's mind-boggling. I want an update on the health condition of Mitch McConnell and whether or not he actually is, you know, of the capacity to continue his job. If not, move on now. 833-JOE-PAGS, joepags.com. Harmeet Dillon when we come back. Stay here.
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21: A no-contact order has been issued for Davis Creek in Kalamazoo between Miller Road and the Kalamazoo River. More details now from WKZO's Ken Delaney.
22: The order was issued after around 10,000 gallons of wastewater overflowed into the creek and onto Emerald Drive near Miller Road shortly before 2 p.m. Monday. The overflow was due to a broken pipe that was clogged by rags. Emerald Drive also closed at Miller Road during the cleanup. Ken Delaney reporting.
21: The suspect in several assaults in Kalamazoo has been arrested in Berrien County. Darius Williams was taken into custody Monday. He's been arraigned on 8 charges, including 5 for assault with intent to murder. He's accused of stabbing 4 people June 30th in Kalamazoo, along with another attack. It happened in March. Williams and the 4 stabbing victims are all members of the homeless community in Kalamazoo. That's the latest from the WKZO Newsroom. I'm Mike Alarney.
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24: I'm Ryan Recker. A chain reaction in the UP causing a truck to crash into a car wash over the weekend. St. Ignace State Police believe a truck pulled into the path of an SUV. When the truck was hit, it crashed into a nearby car wash and caught fire. The driver of the truck became trapped with his foot pinned to the gas pedal, causing the engine to smoke and fill the building. Volunteer firefighter used his truck to pull that other truck out of the car wash, and the driver, a 69-year-old man, taken to the hospital with serious injuries. 4 weeks away from the primary election here in Michigan, and things are heating up among the Republican candidates for governor, who also have a pair of debates scheduled for this week.
25: Today is about John James putting profits over the people and the jobs that he's supposed to protect.
26: Former Michigan Attorney General Mike Cox, one of 3 Republican candidates for governor left standing, held a makeshift news conference Tuesday morning in a parking lot directly across the street, an automotive parts distributor that happens to be owned by Congressman and candidate John James. Cox turning up the heat this week with a new ad campaign claiming James and his business have sold out Michigan auto workers. Cox, James, and businessman Perry Johnson will all participate in a pair of televised debates this week. John Hewitt, reporting for the Michigan News Network.
24: And a Mount Clemens woman facing up to a year behind bars after admitting to sending threatening messages to the city's mayor. Macomb County Prosecutor Pete Lucido announcing 44-year-old Melissa Ann McGuire pleaded no contest today to using a computer to commit a crime. Investigators say McGuire sent the threats to Mayor Laura Crump through Facebook Messenger in November. Second misdemeanor charge was dropped as part of the deal. And volunteer petitioners in Ann Arbor gathering signatures to place a city charter amendment on the November ballot that would explore a citywide public power option. If approved, it would be modeled after existing public utility boards like Lansing and Holland. I'm Ryan Recker for the Michigan News Network.
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0: Mostly sunny this evening and mostly clear overnight. Should be a nice evening out there as the low temperature falls into the mid-60s into Wednesday morning. We'll warm to the upper 80s Wednesday afternoon as sunshine continues. Better chance for showers and storms will arrive by Thursday as a cold front drops in from the north. Severe weather unlikely, but we'll watch for a few strong wind gusts as high temperatures reach the mid-80s. We could be warming up into next week as highs may approach 90. Tracking Southwest Michigan's weather, I'm CERN teammate meteorologist Blake Harms.
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1: The confrontation between black residents and Kalamazoo Public Safety officers at a Sunday fun day event at Spring Valley Park 2 weekends ago dominated the discussion at Monday's Kalamazoo City Commission meeting. Party organizers, community leaders, public safety officials have already met and agreed on ways to avoid a repeat. Officers responded to the complaints about loud music. When a small group refused to cooperate, officers cleared the park using the nuisance party ordinance as their justification. Vice Mayor Drew Duncan, however, called the public safety response revolting. A no-contact order issued for Davis Creek in Kalamazoo between Miller Road and the Kalamazoo River. Order was issued after around 10,000 gallons of wastewater overflowed into the creek and onto Emerald Drive near Miller Road just before 2 p.m. Monday. Overflow was due to a broken pipe clogged by rags. That's the latest from the WKZO Newsroom. I'm Michael Arnett.
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3: I'm Ryan Recker. A chain reaction in the UP causing a truck to crash into a car wash over the weekend. St. Ignace State Police believe a truck pulled into the path of an SUV. When the truck was hit, it crashed into a nearby car wash and caught fire. The driver of the truck became trapped with his foot pinned to the gas pedal, causing the engine to smoke and fill the building. Volunteer firefighter used his truck to pull that other truck out of the car wash, and the driver, a 69-year-old man, taken to the hospital with serious injuries. 4 weeks away from the primary election here in Michigan, and things are heating up among the Republican candidates for governor, who also have a pair of debates scheduled for this week.
4: Today is about John James putting profits over the people and the jobs that he's supposed to protect.
5: Former Michigan Attorney General Mike Cox, one of three Republican candidates for governor left standing, held a makeshift news conference Tuesday morning in a parking lot directly across the street, an automotive parts distributor that happens to be owned by Congressman and candidate John James. Cox turning up the heat this week with a new ad campaign claiming James and his business have sold out Michigan auto workers. Cox, James, and businessman Perry Johnson will all participate in a pair of televised debates this week. John Hewitt, reporting for the Michigan News Network.
3: And a Mount Clemens woman facing up to a year behind bars after admitting to sending threatening messages to the city's mayor. Macomb County Prosecutor Pete Lucido announcing 44-year-old Melissa Ann McGuire pleaded no contest today to using a computer to commit a crime. Investigators say McGuire sent the threats to Mayor Laura Crump through Facebook Messenger in November. Second misdemeanor charge was dropped as part of the deal. And volunteer petitioners in Ann Arbor gathering signatures to place a city charter amendment on the November ballot that would explore a citywide public power option. If approved, it would be modeled after existing public utility boards like Lansing and Holland. I'm Ryan Recker for the Michigan News Network.
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10: Clear tonight, temps near 60. We'll see highs near 90 for our day on Wednesday in the Kalamazoo area. Expect plenty of sunshine, not overly humid. Winds out of the west at 5 to 10. A few gusts near 20. As for Thursday, a cold front moves through. This means a chance for some scattered showers and storms, especially the second half of the day. Touch more humid, too, with temperatures topping out in the mid-80s. Tracking Southwest Michigan's weather, I'm storm teammate Chief Meteorologist Ellen Baca.
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3: Rent-to-own and tote-the-note lots are in the poor end of town. They're not in the rich end of town. Because they oppress, they take advantage of people with low incomes who feel trapped and desperate. I have been broke. I've never been poor. Poor is a state of mind. Poor is I'm trapped and there's no way out, so I'm forced to rent my washer and dryer at the rent-all place. I'm forced to buy a car and pay three times too much for it at an interest rate that can't even be calculated on the tote-the-note lot. Or I'm going to borrow money at 800% interest. That's actually what it is. It's not an exaggeration. At a payday lender. Because it feels like I'm trapped and I'm reaching for, I'm grabbing for anything that I can get a hold of to get out of this trap. And when you do that, someone will hand you a concrete block and you will sink. They will not hand you a life preserver. And that includes going to a car dealer when you make $25,000 a year and you're 24 years old to get your $1,000 car worked on in the repair shop. That's 100% of the time not going to go well. They are not set up to serve that clientele. They're not set up for it. They don't even know how. Their brains don't even work that way. And so you can be angry about it if you want. That's not a bad thing. But the way out is not to borrow your way off of the bottom rung of the income ladder. The way out is to cut your lifestyle to nothing and work like a maniac and get your income up. Get your income up. Get your income up. Get your income up. You do not, when you're in a situation like that, and I have been there, you do not have any time or margin for any kind of relaxation or luxury. In a country that is full of relaxation and luxury, every Instagram feed is some bullcrap thing that you don't need to be messing with. You don't need to look at any kind of social media when you're in that situation. All you need to do is work. My grandmother used to say there's a great place to go when you're broke, to work. And it's the only way off the bottom. But it will get you off the bottom. It'll get you out. You're not stuck. You live in the greatest country the world has ever known. And if you simply get up and go work six jobs, today you can make $20 an hour at Target and FedEx, throwing boxes. Today. Today, you can make serious, you do not have to have a master's degree in finance to make a really good living today. And once you get your income where you can go buy a $3,000 car for cash, now things start to loosen up a little bit. And then you can go buy a $6,000 car for cash. And, because the good news is a $3,000 car in 1 year does not go down in value. It's pretty well done. So you can take your $3,000, $4,000, add to that, get a $7,000. This is how Sharon and I got out after we went bankrupt and lost everything and had two little babies. We did a borrowed car to a $1,000, $1,500 car to a $3,500 car. Those are the real numbers. I remember distinctly when I bought the first $10,000 car after bankruptcy. It was several years later.
4: Wow.
3: It wasn't 20 minutes later, and I wasn't trying to rebuild my credit. Because credit had not served me well. I was done with credit. And so I went to all the way to the bottom, lost everything, started in the hole because I still owed the IRS. My net worth was not zero. It was negative. I owed the IRS money because you can't bankrupt those buttholes. And so I still got the IRS. I've still got this and that. I've still got these things. And I've still got two babies to feed, and I've still got to keep the lights on. And I was so scared I couldn't breathe. I didn't know what to do. And so if you're in that situation, I've been there. And I'm not going to sit here and tell you what you want to hear. And if that pisses you off, that's awesome. Because that's my job, is to piss you off so you don't stay where you are. If I can upset you and make you move off your little butt, then I did my job. Because that's what people did with me. They didn't look at me and go, oh, Dave, you need a government program. They said, you need to go make some lemons out of all, lemonade out of all this freaking lemons you got. You got cases of lemons, boy. You need to go do something with it. These are my friends, my family. They zero mercy. Mm. Actually, it was really great mercy because it was the truth.
4: That's the kindest thing you can do for someone.
3: The way out is the truth. Not say, oh, well, you just need, the poor need a line of credit. It's the last thing you need when you're broke. It's going to keep you freaking broke. So the last thing you need is a car payment because you got a car problem. And I just, my job here is to love you so well. I remember how that feels, and I am not going to tolerate the narrative of lies that are going to be thrown at you. I'm a consumer advocate. We're here, George and I are here to help you. Not anything else. You're not our entertainment value. We were entertained long before we got to these microphones.
4: Doesn't take much.
3: So, man, this is what you've walked into if you walked into the Ramsey Show. Don't expect anything else. Steve is with us in San Antonio, Texas. Hey, Steve, what's up?
5: Hey, guys. Thank you so much for taking my call.
3: Sure.
5: Can you hear me?
3: Yes, sir. How can we help?
5: Okay. So I'm gonna ask the question, and then I'm going to describe the situation. My question is, when should I file for Social Security with Irma in mind? You are familiar with Irma, right?
3: Yeah.
5: Yes?
3: Okay, give me the rest of the story. I'm so confused.
5: Okay, so I turned 65 in March. No, I'm a school teacher. I got Part A covered. I filed for Part A of Medicare. The rest, because I'm still with the school district, I'm taken care of. I've got Social Security coming to me when I do retire. Not much, but some. Next March, I will meet with, in Texas, it's called the, what's it called? I forgot what it's called. But when you hit a certain age and the years of service, you get full benefits. All right? So I'll get that in March. The third source of income that I'm going to have when I retire is, and I'm blessed, I won a scratch-off ticket for $500,000, and that turned out to be $380,000 after the taxes were taken out. So my question is, with Irma in mind, I know in 2 years' time, I will be taxed heavily because of that sudden growth in income. My question is, what was your advice for filing for Social Security? Do I wait till after that 2 year grace period, or should I file for Social Security next year when I retire?
3: I would wait, given that you're going to take the hit on the lottery. The lottery income is going to come in.
5: Yeah.
3: Let that purge be the rat and the snake all the way through your taxes, and then do your Social Security after that, and then you won't have to deal with Irma. It's not a problem. Because Irma's not affected by net worth. It's affected by income. And so, yeah, that's what I would, yeah. And by the way, what they withheld on that is not necessarily your tax rate. Your tax rate is, they withhold 24% on lottery winnings, but you may or may not be taxed that. You may be taxed more or less. So you need to get some good tax advice as well. 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
8: The suspect in several assaults in Kalamazoo has been arrested in Berrien County. WKZO's Ken Delaney with more.
9: Darius Williams taken into custody yesterday and has been arraigned on 8 charges, including 5 for assault with intent to murder. He's accused of stabbing 4 people June 30th in Kalamazoo, another attack that happened in March. Williams and the 4 stabbing victims, all members of the unhoused community in Kalamazoo. Ken Delaney reporting.
8: Battle Creek police have arrested a man for allegedly firing shots at police when they were driving past him on the 4th of July. They were called to a home on Broadway Boulevard between Spaulding Avenue and Kellogg Street around 9:30 p.m. Saturday, responding to a report that he was shooting a gun into the air. He then fired at least 2 shots at the cruiser, missed. 43-year-old surrendered to police a few minutes later after he had gone back inside the home. Charges are pending. In the WKZO newsroom, I'm Michael Arney.
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17: Clear tonight, temps near 60. We'll see highs near 90 for our day on Wednesday in the Kalamazoo area. Expect plenty of sunshine, not overly humid. Winds out of the west at 5 to 10. A few gusts near 20. As for Thursday, a cold front moves through. This means a chance for some scattered showers and storms, especially the second half of the day. Touch more humid, too, with temperatures topping out in the mid-80s. Tracking Southwest Michigan's weather, I'm Storm Team 8 Chief Meteorologist Ellen Baca.
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0: 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Well, Bartholomew Heating and Cooling has been doing exactly that.
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6: A former Kalamazoo area education employee of the Intensive Learning Center is facing two charges of third-degree criminal sexual conduct. Allie Figg was fired by the Intensive Learning Center, but officials have not disclosed why. She's accused of having a sexual relationship with a 15-year-old and a 16-year-old. The Intensive Learning Center is a court-ordered school for students who are either in foster care or are living at home. Kay Risa oversees the center. Officials from there have also not responded to the charges. 4th of July fireworks in Kalamazoo contributing to an outbreak of real fires causing property damage and toasting a couple of dumpsters. Kalamazoo City Manager Malcolm Hankins says public safety was kept busy all evening. They responded to 8 separate fires. 4 of them were in homes. He says he's already had discussions with staff on policies they can enact to avoid a repeat next July. That's the latest from the WKZO Newsroom. I'm Michael Arnett.
7: Fox News, I'm Sue Guzman. The Pentagon launching 80 strikes against Iran Tuesday, claiming it was in response to Tehran attacking 3 commercial vessels in the Strait of Hormuz. Washington also targeting Iran economically. Fox's Mark Meredith.
8: The White House also going the extra mile to punish Iran where it would hurt them financially. They're revoking a waiver which would have allowed Iran to sell its oil.
7: And Iran's top joint military command vowing to deliver a crushing response after the U.S. launched the strikes, calling it a blatant act of aggression. A deadly shooting involving an immigration agent under investigation in Texas.
9: The Department of Homeland Security says ICE officers were trying to arrest Lorenzo Salgado Araujo, a Mexican national it says was in the U.S. illegally when he allegedly rammed his car into an ICE enforcement vehicle. The agency goes on to explain the ICE officer fired his weapon in self-defense, striking the driver.
7: Fox's Kristen Goodwin, America is listening to Fox News.

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5: News strikes complete. I'm Sue Guzman, Fox News. U.S. Central Command forces have wrapped up another series of strikes against Iran in response to Iran's attacks on commercial vessels transiting the Strait of Hormuz.
6: Our military is launching new strikes against Iran. The targets include air defense systems, coastal surveillance systems, and port facilities inside Iran. A senior U.S. official tells Fox News that these strikes are significantly larger than the ones carried out last month and that they're meant to send a signal that attacking commercial shipping is unacceptable. The strikes are in response to Iranian attacks on three commercial vessels that were going through the Strait of Hormuz. CENTCOM says those attacks were, quote, unwarranted, dangerous, and a clear violation of the ceasefire. Qatar is blaming Iran for attacking one of its tankers. And again, the Trump administration standing firm, saying these attacks will not be tolerated.
5: This is Christina Coleman. Iran retaliating with strikes targeting Bahrain and Kuwait. Iran's top joint military command Tuesday vowed to deliver a crushing response, calling U.S. strikes a blatant act of aggression. Democratic leaders mulling their options after learning about new allegations that dropped against Maine Democratic Senate candidate Graham Platner. Fox's Kevin Cork.
7: More than 40 top Democrats who once backed Graham Platner have now abandoned him, demanding that he end his campaign. The latest to do so, Vermont Senator Bernie Sanders, who now says the sexual assault allegations against Platner are too serious to ignore. One of Platner's accusers, a woman by the name of Lindsay Fifield, tells CNN she hopes the mounting backlash will finally end the campaign, but says it's still very painful that her allegations alone haven't been enough.
5: Federal judge ruling the Justice Department cannot have access to personal information for every person who worked during the 2020 election in Georgia. 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
5: The Trump administration is accusing the Smithsonian of taking a left-wing political stance in how it presents American history. Details from Fox's Alexandria Hoff.
12: Titled Saving America's Story, the report is the first product of President Trump's March executive order calling for an audit of all cultural institutions that receive federal funding. In it, the Smithsonian leadership is charged with promoting ideas like open borders and transgender advocacy. Despite the American History Museum commemorating the country's 250th anniversary, the report claims that America's founding fathers are hardly featured and introduced chiefly through their connection to slavery. Responding to the report, a Smithsonian spokesperson tells Fox, for more than 180 years, the Smithsonian has served the American public with nonpartisan and independent scholarship, and we remain committed to doing so. At the National Museum of American History, Alexandria Hoff, Fox News.
5: The New York City Building Commissioner announcing Tuesday night that they have stabilized a structurally compromised Manhattan high-rise amid fears it would collapse. Commissioner Ahmed Tegani says the changes they made are holding.
13: We are feeling confident that many of the emergency shoring measures that have been put in place as a result of extensive discussions with the building owner, the contractor, their licensed professional, is stabilizing the situation.
5: Tegani says the city has also hired a third-party engineer to act as another set of eyes. Several buildings remain under evacuation orders. Some streets remain closed, but pedestrian restrictions have since been lifted. There have been no injuries. And a grand jury indicting an Idaho woman on two counts of first-degree murder in the deaths of her 18-month-old twins, who she had claimed died from vaccines. She made those comments in an appearance on an internet program. 23-year-old Andrea Shaw is accused of suffocating them. She could get the death penalty if she's found guilty. I'm Sue Guzman. This is Fox News.
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14: The confrontation between black residents and Kalamazoo Public Safety officers at a Sunday fun day event at Spring Valley Park 2 weekends ago dominated the discussion at Monday's Kalamazoo City Commission meeting. Party organizers, community leaders, public safety officials have already met and agreed on ways to avoid a repeat. Officers responded to the complaints about loud music. When a small group refused to cooperate, officers cleared the park using the nuisance party ordinance as their justification. Vice Mayor Drew Duncan, however, called the public safety response revolting. A no-contact order issued for Davis Creek in Kalamazoo between Miller Road and the Kalamazoo River. Order was issued after around 10,000 gallons of wastewater overflowed into the creek and onto Emerald Drive near Miller Road just before 2 p.m. Monday. Overflow was due to a broken pipe clogged by rags. That's the latest from the WKZO Newsroom. I'm Michael Arney.

0: And we're talking once again with Brett Gowan, the owner of B&G Discount in Schoolcraft. And Brett, we've heard you say several times that there's no place else like B&G Discount. You mean there's no place like B&G in the whole country?
1: We really do think down here that there isn't a store like us anywhere. 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Come in and see us. There really is not a store like us anywhere in the country, folks.
2: There's a place where I go. I bet you've heard of it. Kalamazoo County Schools. I never have to worry who will meet me at the door. When I'm inside, I feel cared for, included, and heard. Oh, and my friends go here too.
3: You guys are so sweet.
2: 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To stretch and grow. What happens here makes a big impact out there. That's why, while I'm here, I work hard and dream big. Because this place tells me I can. Kalamazoo County Schools. Doesn't everyone deserve a place like this?
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5: Kevin Gushovitz has rescinded his resignation as Michigan State University's president. He's going to stay in East Lansing. He had announced May 27th he was leaving to take the job of president at Clemson University, but says after, quote, much thought, countless conversations, and careful consideration, I've decided to remain at Michigan State University and continue serving as your president, unquote. Now, he was going to leave MSU after two trustees raised transparency concerns about the secret fund being created to pay athletes called Spartan Ventures. They'll be paid $1.5 million a year. That's less than the $2 million that the MSU Board of Trustees had authorized. Secretary of State Jocelyn Benson announcing her environmental plan in Grand Rapids if she's elected governor this fall. Democrats' plan includes expanding the state's clean energy industry by allowing residents to invest in their own union-built solar and other renewable energy infrastructure. That's the latest from the WKZO Newsroom. I'm Michael Arney.
6: News. I'm Ted Lindner. Day two of preliminary hearings for Charlie Kirk's accused killer on Tuesday. Video footage submitted by prosecutors of suspect Tyler Robinson near the scene of the shooting will be shown over the objections of the defense.
7: The court rules that Exhibit 12.4 is admitted into evidence and shall be played in the courtroom.
6: That's Utah Judge Tony Graff. And the U.S. military launching retaliatory strikes against Iranian targets after Tehran attacked commercial vessels in a busy international waterway.
8: U.S. Central Command revealing forces have started launching a series of powerful strikes against Iran in response to its attacks on three commercial vessels that were transitioning the Strait of Hormuz crewed by innocent civilians, adding Iran's demonstrated aggression was unwarranted, dangerous, and a clear violation of the ceasefire.
6: Fox's Kristen Goodwin. 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
5: Hitting Iran again. I'm Ted Lindner, Fox News. The U.S. carrying out more strikes against Iran. Fox's Mark Meredith with more.
6: The latest news we are getting is from U.S. Central Command that they are launching new strikes against Iran, basically in retaliation after Iran had launched three different attacks on ships that were transiting the Strait of Hormuz. These were commercial ships as they are trying to get oil, natural gas out of that water from the Persian Gulf into the Gulf of Oman. But the Strait, of course, has been the center point for so much of what's happened since early February, where President Trump said it was imperative that ships would be allowed to move in and out of that area freely. Iran, of course, had contested that, saying that they were going to be the ones deciding who was going to be able to move through that waterway.
5: Iran immediately warning Washington they would take whatever measures it deems necessary, raising the risk that an interim agreement in the war halting fighting could break down. Meantime, President Trump getting a big welcome in Turkey for the NATO summit.
7: We have a better relationship with Turkey, and Turkey's been in many ways much more loyal than other countries that we think would be loyal. So, yeah, it's something certainly we would consider. It's a great plane.
5: The president being asked, should Turkey get U.S. F-35 jets? And Vermont Senator Bernie Sanders pulling the plug on Maine Senate candidate Graham Plattner, urging him to exit the race.
8: Calls for Graham Plattner are growing for him to drop. Even the mayor of New York City says this guy has to go after a woman who dated Plattner, her name is Jenny Rakicot, accused him of raping her back in 2021. She told CNN he forced himself on her despite her telling him to stop. Plattner denies the rape allegation, and he has not dropped out of the race, but says he's weighing his options. This is just the latest scandal for Graham Plattner, following backlash over the chest tattoo as a Nazi symbol, also physical abuse allegations from other ex-girlfriends.
5: Fox's Alexis McAdams. 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
5: Tuesday was day two of preliminary hearings to decide whether there's enough evidence to try Tyler Robinson, the suspect accused of killing Charlie Kirk, taking place in Utah. During the hearing, the judge, Tony Graff, ruled that footage submitted by prosecutors showing Robinson walking around the scene of the shooting could be made public.
11: Having taken in consideration all factors, the court rules that Exhibit 12.4 is admitted into evidence and shall be played in the courtroom and may be broadcast by the media.
5: Attorneys for Robinson argue the footage should not be shown, claiming its publication would unfairly depict their client. The families of both Charlie Kirk and Tyler Robinson were in attendance for that hearing. A building in Midtown Manhattan in New York City evacuated Tuesday over concerns it will soon collapse. Fox's CB Cotton with more.
12: The city's buildings department just gave an update to say crews have been cleared to enter the 37-story building to temporarily stabilize it. The fire department was first alerted that this building was at risk after complaints of falling bricks. And inside, the full scope of the emergency was revealed. Support columns starting to buckle. The FDNY fire chief said earlier that the steel beams have started to, quote, bend and deflect from the weight. According to the city's buildings department database, the building's owners owe the city $39,000 for 22 violations.
5: Mayor Zohra Mamdani has ordered residents to stay several blocks away. And the NTSB releasing a report about a small plane crash in Bowie, Maryland last month. According to that preliminary report, a pilot transmitted a distress code saying he couldn't see the airport before crashing the single-engine plane near a townhome community in a playground. All three men on board the plane were killed. Weather observations taken 9 miles away at the time of the accident noted clear skies, light winds, and 10 miles of visibility. No one on the ground was injured. I'm Ted Lindner. This is Fox News.
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15: The suspect in several assaults in Kalamazoo has been arrested in Berrien County. WKZO's Ken Delaney with more.
16: Darius Williams taken into custody yesterday and has been arraigned on 8 charges, including 5 for assault with intent to murder. He's accused of stabbing 4 people June 30th in Kalamazoo, another attack that happened in March. Williams and the 4 stabbing victims, all members of the unhoused community in Kalamazoo. Ken Delaney reporting.
15: Battle Creek police have arrested a man for allegedly firing shots at police when they were driving past him on the 4th of July. They were called to a home on Broadway Boulevard between Spaulding Avenue and Kellogg Street around 9:30 p.m. Saturday, responding to a report that he was shooting a gun into the air. He then fired at least 2 shots at the cruiser, missed. 43-year-old surrendered to police a few minutes later after he had gone back inside the home. Charges are pending. In the WKZO newsroom, I'm Michael Arning.

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5: A no contact order has been issued for Davis Creek in Kalamazoo between Miller Road and the Kalamazoo River. More details now from WKZO's Ken Delaney.
6: The order was issued after around 10,000 gallons of wastewater overflowed into the creek and onto Emerald Drive near Miller Road shortly before 2 p.m. Monday. The overflow was due to a broken pipe that was clogged by rags. Emerald Drive also closed at Miller Road during the cleanup. Ken Delaney reporting.
5: The suspect in several assaults in Kalamazoo has been arrested in Berrien County. Darius Williams was taken into custody Monday, and he's been arraigned on 8 charges, including 5 for assault with intent to murder. He's accused of stabbing 4 people June 30th in Kalamazoo, along with another attack. It happened in March. Williams and the 4 stabbing victims are all members of the homeless community in Kalamazoo. That's the latest from the WKZO Newsroom. I'm Michael Arney.
7: Fox News, I'm Sue Guzman. The Pentagon launching 80 strikes against Iran Tuesday in response to Tehran attacking 3 commercial vessels in the Strait of Hormuz. Washington also targeting Iran economically. Fox's Mark Meredith.
8: The White House also going the extra mile to punish Iran where it would hurt them financially. They're revoking a waiver which would have allowed Iran to sell its oil.
7: Iran's Joint Military Command vowing to deliver a crushing response. New York City officials say they've temporarily stabilized an office building on the brink of collapse Tuesday. Department of Buildings Commissioner Ahmed Tegani says the city has 2 goals.
9: Making it stable and safe for the people who are working inside and the people who are nearby, and then looking to figure out what is the right intervention for long-term stability, and then we can answer other questions.
7: Surrounding streets and neighboring buildings have been evacuated as a precaution. 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
4: Retaliates. I'm Sue Guzman, Fox News. U.S. has struck Iran again after ships came under attack in the Strait of Hormuz. Fox's Jonathan Savage reports.
5: U.S. Central Command says it launched the strikes to impose heavy costs for Iran's targeting of commercial shipping. It says air defense systems, radars, and more than 60 small boats owned by the Revolutionary Guard were hit. Those boats have been used to harass ships in the Strait. Iran hasn't directly claimed responsibility for the attack on the three tankers that led to the US launching strikes, but it has apparently retaliated to the American action. Bahrain and Kuwait have come under Iranian missile and drone fire. Jonathan Savage, Fox News.
4: And Iran's top joint military command Tuesday vowed to deliver a crushing response, calling the United States strike against it a blatant act of aggression. Well, a second day of meeting of NATO allies in Turkey, and Denmark's Prime Minister Mette Frederiksen is again rejecting President Trump's desire for the U.S. to control Greenland. Frederiksen saying Greenland is, of course, not for sale, asking allies to respect Greenland's right for self-determination. She says Denmark is ready to defend its territory in the event of an attack. Democratic leaders are mulling their options now after new allegations were made against Maine Democratic Senate candidate Graham Plattner.
6: More than 40, count them, 40 top Democrats who once backed Graham Plattner have now abandoned him, demanding that he end his campaign. The latest to do so, Vermont Senator Bernie Sanders, who now says the sexual assault allegations against Plattner are too serious to ignore. One of Plattner's accusers, a woman by the name of Lindsay Fifield, tells CNN she hopes the mounting backlash will finally end the campaign, but says it's still very painful that her allegations alone haven't been enough.
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4: The New York City Building Commissioner announcing Tuesday night that they have stabilized a structurally compromised Manhattan high-rise amid fears that it would collapse. Commissioner Ahmed Tegani said the changes they made are holding.
8: We are feeling confident that many of the emergency shoring measures that have been put in place as a result of extensive discussions with the building owner, the contractor, their licensed professional, is stabilizing the situation.
4: Tegani said the city has hired a third-party engineer to act as another set of eyes. Several buildings remain under an evacuation order and some streets are closed, but pedestrian restrictions have since been lifted. The Trump administration accusing the Smithsonian of taking a left-wing political stance in how it presents America's history. More from Fox's Alexandria Hall.
10: Titled Saving America's Story, the report is the first product of President Trump's March executive order calling for an audit of all cultural institutions that receive federal funding. In it, the Smithsonian leadership is charged with promoting ideas like open borders and transgender advocacy. Despite the American History Museum commemorating the country's 250th anniversary, the report claims that America's founding fathers are hardly featured and introduced chiefly through their connection to slavery. Responding to the report, a Smithsonian spokesperson tells Fox, for more than 180 years, the Smithsonian has served the American public with nonpartisan and independent scholarship, and we remain committed to doing so. At the National Museum of American History, Alexandria Hoff, Fox News.
4: A judge in Britain has dismissed Prince Harry's final lawsuit against the publisher of the tabloid The Daily Mail, as the judge said he failed to prove his claims of privacy invasion. The ruling could end a bid by Harry and six others, including Elton John, who are currently seeking substantial damages over the privacy invasion claims. I'm Sue Guzman. This is Fox News.
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11: A former Kalamazoo area education employee of the Intensive Learning Center is facing two charges of third-degree criminal sexual conduct. Allie Figg was fired by the Intensive Learning Center, but officials have not disclosed why. She's accused of having a sexual relationship with a 15-year-old and a 16-year-old. The Intensive Learning Center is a court-ordered school for students who are either in foster care or are living at home. Kay Risa oversees the center. Officials from there have also not responded to the charges. 4th of July fireworks in Kalamazoo contributing to an outbreak of real fires causing property damage and toasting a couple of dumpsters. Kalamazoo City Manager Malcolm Hankins says public safety was kept busy all evening. They responded to 8 separate fires. 4 of them were in homes. He says he's already had discussions with staff on policies they can enact to avoid a repeat next July. That's the latest from the WKZO Newsroom. I'm Michael Arnie.

0: Hi, it's Ken Lanphier for my friends at Park Village Pines. For many years, I've had the pleasure of being the voice that many of you have heard on your way to school or work. I was born and raised in the community and chose to raise my family here. And I appreciate the values, the culture, and the sense of community we all hold so dear. So when it comes to senior care, I know that Park Village Pines is the place that will care for your loved one just like they care for their own family. 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
4: The confrontation between black residents and Kalamazoo public safety officers at a Sunday fun day event at Spring Valley Park 2 weekends ago dominated the discussion at Monday's Kalamazoo City Commission meeting. Party organizers, community leaders, public safety officials have already met and agreed on ways to avoid a repeat. Officers responded to the complaints about loud music. When a small group refused to cooperate, officers cleared the park using the nuisance party ordinance as their justification. Vice Mayor Drew Duncan, however, called the public safety response revolting. A no-contact order issued for Davis Creek in Kalamazoo between Miller Road and the Kalamazoo River. Order was issued after around 10,000 gallons of wastewater overflowed into the creek and onto Emerald Drive near Miller Road just before 2 p.m. Monday. Overflow was due to a broken pipe clogged by rags. That's the latest from the WKZO Newsroom. I'm Michael Arney.
5: News. I'm Ted Lindner. The U.S. military has launched retaliatory strikes against Iranian targets after Tehran attacked commercial vessels in a busy international waterway.
6: U.S. Central Command revealing forces have started launching a series of powerful strikes against Iran in response to its attacks on three commercial vessels that were transitioning the Strait of Hormuz crewed by innocent civilians, adding Iran's demonstrated aggression was unwarranted, dangerous, and a clear violation of the ceasefire.
5: Fox's Kristen Goodwin. Day two of preliminary hearings for Charlie Kirk's accused killer. Video footage submitted by prosecutors of suspect Tyler Robinson near the scene of the shooting will be shown over the objections of the defense.
7: The court rules that Exhibit 12.4 is admitted into evidence and shall be played in the courtroom.
5: That's Utah Judge Tony Graff. 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
0: Because every child deserves a future fueled by curiosity.

0: It's 20 after. Welcome back. You're with America in the Morning. The state of Oklahoma has sued Allstate, accusing the insurance provider of underpaying and denying claims for damage from wind and hailstorms. In the lawsuit, Oklahoma says that since at least 2020, Allstate has secretly used restrictive standards in assessing claims in order to lower payments to policyholders and boost corporate profits. The state also accused the Illinois-based company of stripping licensed adjusters of their ability to approve coverage and replacing them with unlicensed reviewers who are more likely to deny coverage. The lawsuit seeks unspecified damages plus civil fines for violations of Oklahoma consumer protection and anti-racketeering laws. Allstate has not commented on the litigation. AI stocks are weighing down markets after underperforming analysts' expectations. Correspondent Seth Sutel has your market report.
1: I'm Seth Sutel, and this is the AP Market Report. Major indexes closed lower on Wall Street as AI-related companies fell again. The S&P 500 fell 0.4% Tuesday. Big drops for several major chip makers pulled the index lower. That offset gains in other parts of the market. The Nasdaq Composite fell 1.2%. The Dow lost 130 points. That's about 0.2%. The weakness began in Asia, where Samsung Electronics sank 6.9% in Seoul, despite predicting huge gains in second quarter profits. AI stocks have come under pressure worldwide because of worries that their prices have shot too high. Crude oil prices rose, treasury yields climbed in the bond market. Seth Sutel, New York.
0: As fuel prices put the squeeze on U.S. airlines, correspondent Haya Panjwani reports they're starting to prioritize higher paying customers.
2: U.S. airlines are betting big on premium cabins to deliver profits. America's biggest airlines are expanding their premium cabins and adding more luxury perks to attract high-paying passengers. Experts say airline competition for customers who are willing to pay for comfortable seats, chef-designed food, and access to exclusive airport lounges has accelerated since the end of the COVID-19 pandemic. Analysts say first class, business class, and premium economy seats now generate a disproportionate share of airline revenue. Critics say the new era of luxury travel is widening the gap between premium and economy passengers. I'm Haya Panjwani.
0: It's 24 after. When we return on America in the Morning, a years-long royal battle with the tabloid press has finally reached its conclusion after these messages.
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0: It's 26 after. Welcome back. You're with America in the Morning. Police in Arizona say a toddler pulled from a backyard pool in February was declared dead at a hospital, only to be found alive hours later. Correspondent Marcella Sanchez reports.
8: First responders were dispatched to a home in a Phoenix suburb in response to a possible drowning in February. An 18-month-old boy was taken to Mercy Gilbert Medical Center, where a doctor pronounced him dead. But about 5 hours later, police were notified that the child was found breathing in a room that serves as the hospital morgue. Newly released police records also reveal two Gilbert police officers saw possible signs of life multiple times. Now police in Gilbert are recommending criminal neglect charges against the boy's parents. Investigators say there was a strong odor of marijuana at the home and open doors that could have allowed unsupervised access to the pool. Mercy Gilbert says it's investigated the heartbreaking situation, but won't disclose any details. I'm Marcela Sanchez.
0: A judge has issued the final verdict in Prince Harry's lawsuit against tabloids in England. Correspondent Brian Melly reports.
9: Prince Harry's final lawsuit to tame the British tabloids has ended in defeat. A judge in London's High Court dismissed his privacy invasion case against the publisher of the Daily Mail. The judge says Harry relied too heavily on inference and not on evidence, and he found it was realistic that the reporting had come from legitimate sources. The decision scuttles a bid by Harry and six others, including singer Elton John and actor-model Liz Hurley, who were seeking substantial damages. Now they could be stuck with substantial legal bills. It's estimated to have cost over $65 million to put this case and bring it to trial. The judgment leaves a mixed legacy for Harry's trio of lawsuits accusing tabloid publishers of hacking his phone and using private detectives to dig up dirt on his life. 3 years ago, a different judge found the publisher of the Daily Mirror had engaged in widespread and habitual phone hacking and awarded damages to Harry. Last year, Rupert Murdoch's flagship tabloid, The Sun, settled a case out of court and issued an unprecedented apology to Harry. The ruling coincidentally came as Harry happened to be in London.
0: It was on this date, but what was the year the first U.S. passport was printed? 1796. It was a large 11 by 17 document designed to protect merchant ships from pirates. America in the Morning for Wednesday, July 8th, 2026 is produced by Alexander Hinton. I'm John Trout. This is Westwood One.
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14: The suspect in several assaults in Kalamazoo has been arrested in Berrien County. WKZO's Ken Delaney with more.
15: Darius Williams taken into custody yesterday and has been arraigned on 8 charges, including 5 for assault with intent to murder. He's accused of stabbing 4 people June 30th in Kalamazoo, another attack that happened in March. Williams and the 4 stabbing victims, all members of the unhoused community in Kalamazoo. Ken Delaney reporting.
14: Battle Creek police have arrested a man for allegedly firing shots at police when they were driving past him on the 4th of July. They were called to a home on Broadway Boulevard between Spaulding Avenue and Kellogg Street around 9:30 p.m. Saturday, responding to a report that he was shooting a gun into the air. He then fired at least 2 shots at the cruiser, missed. 43-year-old surrendered to police a few minutes later after he had gone back inside the home. Charges are pending. In the WKZO Newsroom, I'm Michael Arning.
16: Mostly sunny and partly cloudy conditions today. Warm and pleasant. High temperature all the way up to 88. Tonight, we'll see an increase in the clouds late with a chance of showers and thunderstorms, mainly north of Kalamazoo. Low temperature 68. As we head into Thursday, a mix of sun and clouds, warm and humid with a chance of showers and thunderstorms. High temperature right around 85. It looks like back to sunshine, lower humidity levels Friday and into the weekend. I'm Storm to Maine meteorologist Matt Kirkwood, tracking southwest Michigan's weather.
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0: It's 6 till. Welcome back. This is America in the Morning. The boarding school where Paris Hilton claims she was abused as a teen has had its license revoked. Correspondent Julie Walker has details.
1: As a teen, Paris Hilton went to a Utah boarding school where she says she was abused, including allegations that staff beat her, watched her shower, gave her unknown pills. Over the years, others made similar abuse claims. Now the state has taken the school's license away. In June, Hilton spoke out about it on the steps of the Provo courthouse.
2: Provo Canyon School tried to break me down. They told me I was worthless. They told me that no one loved me. They told me I would amount to nothing in life. But when they locked me in solitary confinement, all I could do to keep myself sane was dream of the life I would build when I got out. I dreamed of becoming strong enough, successful enough, and powerful enough to come back and be the hero that I needed when I was a little girl locked inside.
1: Hilton spent years trying to get the school shut down. The state cites multiple noncompliance issues against Provo Canyon School's Springville campus. The school has 15 days to request a hearing. I'm Julie Walker.
0: The company behind AI-generated actress Tilly Norwood says she is ready for the silver screen. With details, here's correspondent Kevin Carr.
3: Like some celebrities, Tilly Norwood got her start on the internet and in social media.
4: Hi, Tilly Norwood here. Can't wait to see you on The Clipper, the city of Amsterdam, next Tuesday in Cannes.
3: Now she is set to headline a feature film. The only difference is that Tilly Norwood doesn't exist in physical space. She's an AI creation of Particle 6, a company founded by Dutch comedian and writer Aline Vandervelden. The company appropriately debuted Tilly Norwood with an AI-generated video last year.
5: Tilly Norwood, 100% AI-generated.
6: Let's get to know each other, and thanks for watching.
3: Actors unions quickly denounced the AI actress, and in May, the Academy specifically banned AI actors from Oscar eligibility. Particle 6 describes its film, Misaligned, as, quote, a coming-of-age story infused with existential AI chaos, and it will use a hybrid of AI and traditional production techniques, including motion capture performances. Vandervelden spoke to ABC News about what she hoped the film will accomplish.
7: For us, it's less about, you know, making this a box office hit and more about preparing people for the transition that we're about to go through.
3: Most of Tilly Norwood's presence online is visual. Emotional acting and comedic timing have yet to be publicly demonstrated, though the company insists their girl is ready to go.
8: Can she cry on Graham Norton?
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3: Actual Graham Norton clip does not yet exist. I'm Kevin Carr.
0: That's our show for today, Wednesday, July 8th, 2026. America in the Morning is produced by Alexander Hinton. I'm John Trout. This is Westwood One.
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12: The ceasefire is over. I'm Chris Foster, Fox News. That's what President Trump says about Iran at the NATO summit in Turkey.
13: The president's comments follow another round of U.S. military strikes targeting Iran. They came after three more tankers were attacked transiting the Strait of Hormuz.
14: They're liars. They're cheats. They're sick people.
13: As far as President Trump is concerned, the ceasefire with Iran is over, but he will let his negotiators continue to talk to the Iranians.
14: As far as I'm concerned, it's just a waste of time dealing with them.
13: The president's discussing Iran with NATO leaders. He says he's not happy with his allies over their lack of support for the war. In Ankara, Turkey, Jonathan Savage, Fox News.
12: The main state Democratic Party says Graham Plattner will have no role selecting his replacement as the party's Senate nominee if and seemingly when he drops out of the race accused of raping a woman 5 years ago. He has until next Monday to withdraw and be replaced on the ballot with somebody chosen by the party by July 27th.
15: A number of people are potential contenders for the Senate seat. Those who confirm they're considering it include former candidate for governor in Maine, Nirav Shah, former Senate candidate David Costello, and a Senate exploratory committee filed a statement with the FEC in the name of former state Senate president and candidate for governor Troy Jackson.
12: Fox's Jessica Rosenthal. Jackson campaigned with Plattner during the primaries. In New York City, an evacuation zone is shrunk around a high-rise building being converted to a housing project that had bricks falling and support columns reported to be buckling.
16: We are feeling confident that many of the emergency shoring measures that have been put in place
12: has the situation stabilized, says New York City's Buildings Commissioner Ahmed Tegani. Five nearby buildings remain at least partially evacuated. There were nine, including a school. The Justice Department has sent letters to election officials in all 50 states and Washington, D.C., threatening criminal prosecution if any non-citizens' ballots are counted in this year's elections. They're told to respond within 5 days how they'll comply with federal voter eligibility laws. America's listening to Fox News.
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18: Born on America's darkest day, September 11th, 01, the Tunnel to Towers Foundation, they have been helping American heroes ever since. Heroes like U.S. Army Sergeant William Bernard McKenna, exposed to burn pits. McKenna later died from T-cell lymphoma, leaving his wife, Dina, and 2 daughters. Tunnel to Towers honored Sergeant McKenna. They paid off the family's mortgage in honor of all of his sacrifice. Donate $11 a month. 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
12: The Army is replacing its long-standing height and weight tables with a new waist-to-height ratio tool to measure health and readiness.
19: The new policy will see soldiers undergo the assessment twice a year. Their waist measurement will be divided by the individual's height in inches, and the ensuing ratio will determine if the soldier meets the adopted standards. Those who don't will be placed in the Army Body Composition Program until necessary changes are made. Sergeant Major Edgar Monsanto quoted in a release saying, "We are adopting new metrics to ensure our soldiers are healthy and physically fit to fight and win." War Secretary Pete Hegseth has been critical of troop fitness, saying in a speech last year that, quote, "It's tiring to look out at combat formations, or really any formation, and see fat troops." Kevin Uretsky, Fox News.
12: Woman who makes fun of Vice President Vance on social media for criticizing Democrats as childless cat ladies who want to make the rest of the country miserable, too, is suing the Secret Service.
20: The Instagram account Cats on a Couch has nearly 2 million followers. Created by Massachusetts woman Amanda McGonigal, the account is intended to mock Vice President J.D. Vance's childless cat lady's comments. But in a federal lawsuit, McGonigal alleges she was blocked from hearing Vance speak at an event in Maine. Her attorneys say she was prohibited from attending the White House event because of her commentary, a violation, the attorneys say, of the First Amendment. The May 14th event was timed to the White House Fraud Task Force, and at the time, officials said McGonigal's exclusion was due to the event being private.
12: Fox's Jared Halpern in Washington. Taking a look at sports, Argentina and Switzerland have advanced to the World Cup soccer quarterfinals, eliminating Egypt and Colombia. Los Angeles Dodgers star Shohei Ohtani hits his 300th career home run in the Dodgers' 4-3 loss to Colorado. He's the 7th fastest player to get there. I'm Chris Foster, Fox News.
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21: Dozens turning out to break ground at the new El Sol Magnet School in Kalamazoo Township yesterday afternoon. Here's Kalamazoo Public Schools Superintendent Darren Slade.
22: So this is the result of the 2022 bond. Again, I want to thank everybody involved.
21: The $54 million construction project will take 2 years to complete. at the 12-acre former site of the old Brucker Elementary School on Baker Drive off of East Main Street that closed 45 years ago. The curriculum offers an English and Spanish immersion program, so of course, presentation was in both languages. Principal Natalie Wilson says students will continue instruction at their current site on Vine Street until the new building is finished. KPS Facilities Director Karen Jackson says it will be the first school in the district that could be the home away from home for students for a full decade.
1: This is our first pre-K-8 building in the district, which will be awesome for these students to continue their learning through 8th grade and then move on to high school.
21: She says there's no way they could have added the extra grades or provide the kind of amenities they're planning at the current location in the Vine neighborhood.
1: We'll have a front drive. There's tons of outdoor space with upper and lower L play equipment. There'll be a track around there. We'll have a soccer area for the kids.
21: The new school is expected to be welcoming students in the fall of 2028. Kalamazoo Department of Public Safety Chief David Boyson says the community event that was held at Spring Valley Park June 28th, called Sunday Funday, was mishandled by his officers. Public safety officers cleared the park, shut down the event, calling it a nuisance party, and that resulted in public comment at Monday night City Commission meeting being dominated by attendees who were also saying that officers were wrong. Boyson says officers should have handled it as a violation of park rules instead. They should not have cleared the park. He says there was one group of people that was playing music and refused to cooperate with authorities. Officers were seen carrying cans of MK9, that's a pepper spray, but it was never dispensed. Vice Mayor Drew Duncan says the response by the officers was, quote, revolting, unquote. Michigan Congresswoman Debbie Dingell is working to ban forever chemicals from the dinner table.
2: Dingell, along with Pennsylvania Representative Brian Fitzpatrick, both co-chairs of the bipartisan PFAS Task Force, have introduced the Keep Food Containers Safe from PFAS Act. The legislation would outlaw the intentional use of these toxic substances in all food packaging, including takeout boxes and fast food wrappers. Recent studies show PFAS can seep directly into food, and the Environmental Working Group discovered that up to 40% of fast food wrappers tested positive for them. Health experts warn that repeated exposure can cause liver disease, reproductive problems, and cancer. Lawmakers say a national standard is urgently needed to eliminate the unnecessary risk. Dan Jenkins for the Michigan News Network.
21: A 5-year-old boy is hospitalized after he was shot in an arm when he was riding his bicycle outside of his home around 8:50 last night on the west side of Detroit. Police Chief Todd Bettison says they have identified a person of interest who is a 15 or 16-year-old who is known to frequent the area.
4: His father was supervising, and the father heard approximately 3 gunshots, and his child fell from his bicycle.
21: The boy is expected to fully recover. Bettison says they do not believe he was the target.
4: We got medical assistance here ASAP. Officers arrived very quickly as well. And the good news is the child is going to be okay.
21: There was also no fight or confrontation that led to the shooting. That's the latest from the WKZO Newsroom. I'm Mike Alarney. 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
23: Mostly sunny and partly cloudy conditions today. Warm and pleasant. High temperature all the way up to 88. Tonight, we'll see an increase in the clouds late with a chance of showers and thunderstorms, mainly north of Kalamazoo. Low temperature 68. As we head into Thursday, a mix of sun and clouds, warm and humid with a chance of showers and thunderstorms. High temperature right around 85. It looks like back to sunshine, lower humidity levels Friday and into the weekend. I'm Storm Maine meteorologist Matt Kirkwood, tracking southwest Michigan's weather.
24: And we start off our Wednesday morning with mostly clear skies, cool and comfortable with 61 degrees right now in Kalamazoo at WKZO. No precipitation showing up across the region for now. And a first look at our morning commute and things relatively quiet, as usually is the case this time of morning in and around the Kalamazoo and Portage area. Checking downtown traffic, just starting to build a little bit, coming in on West Main and Stadium Drive onto Michigan Avenue. Kalamazoo Avenue is moving fine. Other major arteries heading into downtown are looking good. No problems to report in Portage so far. And it looks like things are moving well through the Oakwood and Winchell neighborhoods, which were plagued with power outages and restrictions on travel through the area with a crash that took out a couple of utility poles a couple of nights ago. And our highways are in good shape right now, moving at or near posted speeds. Again, watch for the work on 131. 1 northbound from the Milam Avenue overpass to Stadium Drive, one lane only, and a couple of ramp closings at the interchange of those two expressways. But so far, so good. No reported issues as far as delays or crashes. Your first look at WKZL weather and traffic.
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0: and much to share with you on this Wednesday morning, and enjoying some great weather, as we mentioned. A little bit of a change from a week or so ago when we had a lot of sunshine. But we're enjoying it without the 95-degree temperatures and the 95% humidity. And another pretty nice day is ahead for today. We're going to feel the humidity start to build a little bit because some changes in our weather are expected over the next 24 to 36 hours. Could involve some showers and thunderstorms. But right now, most of the conversation on that topic centers around areas north of where we live and work and here in Southwest Michigan. So we'll see how this plays out over the next couple of days, but it is going to be warm into the 80s. And once the shower and storm threats pass on Thursday, by the time we get to the end of the week, things are expected to look and feel once again very positive. Storm Team 8 meteorologist Matt Kirkwood with us this morning, and he'll keep us apprised of the weather situations as things develop over the next day or so. And we're keeping an eye on traffic, of course, for your morning travels. And again, if you arrive at your destination having seen something along the way you think others might benefit from knowing about, reach us by text at 80373. Let us know what's going on. We're happy to share that with everybody else. And if you have anything else to share with us, a group or organization event coming up this week, or just want to voice your opinion, get your 2 cents worth in, you can email us from our website at WKZO.com, and by phone you can reach us at 269-382-4280. Kalamazoo County Sheriff Richard Fuller visits with us every Wednesday after the 7 o'clock news, and we'll get a rundown on happenings in this week's Arts Community Calendar from Kristen Chesick and the Arts Council a little bit later on. Mary Beth Block from the City of Portage joins us a little later. And coming up on the show in our 8 o'clock hour, the Summer Intern Mixer Series from Southwest Michigan First is on the calendar. We'll get details to you. And Sarah Bauer from Miller Auditorium joins us in our 9 o'clock hour this morning and talking about the Summer Concert Series planned for outside Miller Auditorium this summer. And, of course, birthdays and anniversaries are a must for this show every weekday morning around 7:40. So if you have a name to share for a birthday or anniversary shout-out from us, you can email us from our birthday wish link. 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Or you can call or text us with that information. 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Nobody matched all the numbers. Friday night's drawing is at $604 million. Mega Millions grand prize has not been won since St. Patrick's Day. It's been a while. Kalamazoo Mornings with Ken Lanfear, checking the forecast and traffic and sports next on 590 and 106.9 FM WKZO. 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
1: Mostly sunny and partly cloudy conditions today. Warm and pleasant. High temperature all the way up to 88. Tonight, we'll see an increase in the clouds late with a chance of showers and thunderstorms, mainly north of Kalamazoo. Low temperature 68. As we head into Thursday, a mix of sun and clouds, warm and humid with a chance of showers and thunderstorms. High temperature right around 85. It looks like back to sunshine, lower humidity levels Friday and into the weekend. I'm Stuart Tomei, meteorologist Matt Kirkwood, tracking southwest Michigan's weather.
2: Clear skies, sun is up. It is 61 degrees in Kalamazoo at WKZO. Traffic very light at this time of the morning, just starting to build in and around the major arteries heading into downtown Kalamazoo. No major issues to report there yet. Highways are in good shape. And, of course, watch for construction activity here and there. Some road paving, some road work going on at various locations around the area. And that includes Gull Road between Bixby Road and Elkerton Avenue. There's a single lane closure on the eastbound side of that M343 highway, as is designated, Gull Road, and that will be in effect until the end of the month. But that's an update on WKZO weather and traffic at 6:19. Well, the Detroit Tigers opened their final homestand before the All-Star break, downing the Athletics 6-2 at Comerica Park last night. In the bottom of the first inning, Kevin McGonigal led off with a walk, and then Colt Keith put the Tigers on the board with a two-run homer. Later, Matt Vierling drove in two runs in a four-run sixth inning. And Tarek Skubal was on the mound last night and picked up the victory. He struck out 9 over 5 innings of work, giving up 1 run on 5 hits. So Detroit has won 3 in a row, 6 of 7. They continue their 3-game series with the Athletics tonight, and Troy Melton will be on the mound for the Tigers. The quarterfinals for the FIFA World Cup are now set.
3: Argentina is through to the quarterfinals of the FIFA World Cup, scoring a comeback victory over Egypt to advance.
4: Sending it over!
3: The call on Fox, Enzo Fernandez with the game winner in the 92nd minute, part of 3 unanswered goals for the defending champs late in the second half. Lionel Messi scored one of them for his 8th of the tournament as Argentina wins 3-2. They will take on Switzerland in the next round after the Swiss defeated Colombia in a penalty shootout 4-3. Switzerland advancing to the quarterfinals for the first time since 1954. Tony Genualdo, Fox News.
2: And at Wimbledon on Wednesday, top men's seed Jannik Sinner and Novak Djokovic both advancing to the semifinals. Alexander Zverev advanced to the quarterfinals. And in women's play, Coco Gauff is into the semifinals at Wimbledon, ousting American Jessica Pegula in women's singles yesterday. And those are the top stories in the world of sports at this hour, brought to you by the Arts Council of Greater Kalamazoo. 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Coming up, Kim Komando, your morning tech update is ahead. 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
7: 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The holdup? The smarter Siri that makes it all work just isn't ready. And cameras living in your ears raise real privacy questions. It might have been spectacular, and it's one we may never get to try. 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
4: 6:24. It's Wednesday morning at WKZO and 61 degrees. Another sunny, warm day today with a high expected around 88. Well, it was a down day on Wall Street yesterday, and today could be an even bigger downer. The Dow lost 130 points. Closing at 52,925 yesterday, the S&P down 33, and the NASDAQ down to 302 in trading yesterday. And with hostilities resuming in the Middle East, the stock market's taken a hit in futures trading at this hour. Dow futures are down over 700 points at the moment. S&P futures off 78, and the NASDAQ off over 430 points. More from the business desk coming up at 6:55. While budget issues may force the Michigan DNR to cut back on inland lake and stream surveys, our All Outdoors update has more coming up next on WKZO.
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9: He's known by millions as Mike Seaver from the hit 1980 sitcom Growing Pains and has committed his life to promoting the values of faith, family, and helping others. 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
10: Hi, this is Dave Voss, CEO of Park Village Pines, and we're proud to welcome Kirk Cameron as the keynote speaker for our 2026 Fall Gala. 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
11: Will the DNR be able to maintain its inland lake survey schedule? 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
12: Please be aware, our area waters have tested positive for invasive species. Zebra mussels damage equipment, destroy aquatic food webs, and cause injuries like cuts on feet. Zebra mussels attach to underwater surfaces and reproduce rapidly. Always remember to clean, drain, and dry boats and any gear used out on the water. 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
11: The Michigan DNR Fisheries Division completed an average of nearly one inland waterway sport fish survey a day last year. That's an aggressive schedule. But biologist Jim Francis tells us budget shortfalls threaten to force a reduction in what he believes is a key tool to manage inland fisheries.
13: You know, we use it to evaluate our stocking programs to make sure that those fish are surviving and providing fisheries. So we use surveys for a whole variety of reasons. And, yeah, if that capacity gets reduced, that would be a major concern for us.
11: When you do the math based on current funding, Fisheries Chief Randy Claremont says it works out to an inland lake in Michigan is likely to be surveyed once every 90 years. There's a lot riding on the data gathered from those surveys. Learn more about the process through the links we've shared at alloutdoorsupdate.com. I'm Jim Mishler.
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19: In the newsroom, I'm Michael Arney. Coming up, Kalamazoo County Board getting an earful from South County residents over the plan by the Road Commission of Kalamazoo County to cut down roadside trees. That and more coming up.
4: 61 degrees in Kalamazoo with a clear sky overhead to start our Wednesday morning. It'll be a nice warm summer day, and Storm Team 8 meteorologist Matt Kirkwood has the details coming up, and we'll take a peek at early traffic as well. Coming up on 590 and 106.9 FM WKZO, streaming at WKZO.com, and listen on the WKZO app as well.
20: Michigan Ag Now. This is your morning report, and I'm Rusty Halverson.
21: Midwest Dairy, in partnership with Venture Fuel, has announced that six companies were selected for the second annual Midwest Dairy Accelerator, an intensive 10-week virtual program designed to help emerging food and beverage brands scale innovative products that use Midwest Dairy as a key ingredient. The six companies selected for this year's accelerator are developing products that tap directly into trends, meeting consumer demand for great taste, convenience, nutrition, and functionality. Following a recent pseudo-rabies finding, Mexico closed its border to U.S. pork offal for more than a month. That cost the U.S. industry about $7 million per week in exports. Although some shipments to Mexico have now resumed, those restrictions continue to frustrate exporters. Rigoberto Trevino, the U.S. Meat Export Federation's Mexico trade manager, says customers in Mexico have been negatively impacted.
22: Most of the times when you talk about variety meats, the answer is going to be always tacos. So carnitas are very important in Mexico. For example, pork snout, pork ear, pork stomach, etc.
21: And a lack of alternative sources for those products is driving up prices for retailers and restaurants.
22: They are very frustrated, Not only the Mexican customers, also the American exporters, because they want to get the product into Mexico, and the prices are getting really high. And for example, just giving an example, pork uterus, the domestic supply is not enough in Mexico, so they have to import product from the U.S. They cannot import product from the U.S. right now, so the prices can be double for these kind of cuts.
21: USMEF has been working to build demand for pork variety meats in Mexico with initiatives such as chef's training. That's this hour's Michigan Ag Now Report, and I'm Rusty Halverson.
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3: Besieged by angry constituents, the Road Commission of Kalamazoo County has offered to reduce the number of roadside trees they're planning to remove by half. That, however, is still not good enough for South County homeowners. The federally funded Safe Streets for Everyone program has identified trees as a hazard to safe navigation and the cause of many deaths and injuries. Last night, the determined residents took their case to the Kalamazoo County Board to insist that only dead and dying trees need to be removed. And the problem isn't the trees, it's bad drivers. Resident Bill Farmer says it's a compromise they're not willing to make.
5: The community doesn't want this, and it wants to have a more critical, thoughtful approach to how we treat the trees in balance with safety.
3: More than a dozen residents urging county commissioners to do something about the road commission.
23: There is no justification for decimating thousands of trees under the guise of safety.
5: So forgive us if we're skeptical about this new proposal.
24: Kalamazoo County residents are not happy with removing 8,000 trees or even 4,000 trees.
25: We will not see trees of this stature in our lifetime if they're cut.
3: Board Vice Chair John Taylor says there's simply not much that they can do.
26: They are a separate authority that we appoint one member every 2 years. To say that we can tell them what to do is just like saying we can go in the airport and tell them what flights they need to do.
3: It was suggested that they dissolve the Road Commission Board and make it a county department. Chair Jen Strebs mentioned her failed proposal to elect road officials.
27: And maybe there would be a little bit more impetus of the Road Commission to gather that feedback and have the collaboration.
3: Road Commission of Kalamazoo County Chairman David Pulaski says discussions are ongoing.
28: The road commissioners do take this serious, and we have been listening to residents, and we have been taking it into account, and we will continue to do so. So please be patient with us as we work through this.
3: It was controversy like this that prompted the Kalamazoo County Board to create a separate road commission decades ago to remove politics from the question of road maintenance. This board, not eager to jump back into the fray. Residents, however, have 2,100 signatures on a petition to save the trees. Early voting has begun in next month's primary election. If you voted for a candidate who has subsequently dropped out of the race, you can do your ballot over. Kalamazoo City Deputy Clerk Shelby Moss says voters have until July 24th to notify your clerk that you want to spoil your mailed ballot, and they'll cancel it out and give you another.
29: If voters still have their ballots, they can come to our office and spoil that ballot if they need to, and contact our office for the best option for them.
3: Moss also says it's not too late to ask for an absentee ballot.
29: They can contact our office by email. We can still take applications through the mail.
3: Democratic State Senator Mallory McMorrow suspended her U.S. Senate campaign last week. That left a two-person primary between Congressman Haley Stevens and Abdul El Sayed. West Michigan native Marshawn Nealon has been diagnosed posthumously with Stage 1 CTE. The former Dallas Cowboys and Western Michigan University defensive end killed himself in November at the age of 24. Nealon's family donated his brain for research by the Boston University CTE Center. The disease can only be diagnosed after death. CTE has four stages. Center Director Dr. Ann McKee says the result was not surprising because CTE has been found in more than half of the athletes that they've studied who have died before 30 years old. That's the latest from the WKZO Newsroom. I'm Michael Arney. More news, WKZO.com.
0: Mostly sunny to partly cloudy conditions today. Warm and pleasant. High temperature all the way up to 88. Tonight, we'll see an increase in the clouds late with a chance of showers and thunderstorms, mainly north of Kalamazoo. Low temperature 68. As we head into Thursday, a mix of sun and clouds, warm and humid with a chance of showers and thunderstorms. High temperature right around 85. It looks like back to sunshine, lower humidity levels Friday and into the weekend. I'm Storm Team Meteorologist Matt Kirkwood, tracking southwest Michigan's weather.
4: 61 degrees, a mostly clear sky in Kalamazoo this morning at WKZO. Traffic just starting to build. The Wednesday morning commute is off and running. Some early slowdowns along Kalamazoo Avenue in that stretch from Rose Street west to Westich, a usual location for slow travel these days. And some work going on the business loop coming into downtown Kalamazoo from the north off US 131. Watch for some northbound lane closures for some road work going on that stretch north of Kalamazoo toward the junction of the business loop and 131. But right now, things seem to be moving fine across the region. No problems on the surface streets or on the highways right now. And that's an update on WKZO weather and traffic. 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
4: Midweek Wednesday, 8 days into July. 6:40 is your time and 61 degrees, your current temperature reading in Kalamazoo, just a shade milder than it was this time yesterday morning. But we're looking forward to another sunny, warm summer day, much like yesterday when we ended up with a high temperature of 85 degrees. We may do 2 or 3 degrees better than that today. In the Storm Team Aid weather picture, Matt Kirkwood tells us that there's a possibility of some showers and storms in our area tomorrow night. But right now, most of that appears to be tracking north, but we'll see how things progress over the next day or so. We'll hear from Matt again in the next few minutes, and we'll check on traffic again shortly here on WKZO. But it should be a beautiful evening tonight for being outdoors and enjoying lots of entertaining events going on tonight on the music scene. We've got Beats on Bates, of course, at 5:30. Bates Alley in downtown Kalamazoo. The Gilmore Car Museum has its Wednesday night drive-in with live music going on there. In Vicksburg, the Out of Favor Boys are playing tonight at 5:30. They're going to be playing at Blues Fest this weekend at Old Dog Tavern in downtown Kalamazoo. We'll have more on that coming up this morning. And some some special events going on at the same time tonight all across the nation. At 6 p.m. Eastern, people will be gathering in parks and other facilities across the country to make a nationwide observance commemorating the 250th anniversary of the first public reading of the Declaration of Independence. The Declaration will be read at various sites and locations all over the country tonight, beginning at 6 o'clock, including Bronson Park in downtown Kalamazoo. They'll also be holding a similar event at the Veterans Memorial in Parchment tonight, all in honor of the 250th birthday of our country, which we continue to celebrate this week. Well, Mrs. Travis Kelce, also known as Taylor Swift, had another good day yesterday as she defeated a copyright lawsuit regarding her song lyrics.
10: Taylor Swift grabbed her first legal win as a married woman, defeating a lawsuit Monday brought by a self-published Florida poet who claimed the superstar lifted lyrics, imagery, and ideas from her poems. A federal judge in Florida permanently dismissed Kimberly Marasco's lawsuit, finding it closely mirrors a prior complaint from Marasco that likewise failed. The judge said no amount of careful drafting could transform basic ideas and ubiquitous metaphors into protectable expression. Marasco told Rolling Stone in part, "I disagree with the decision and will be appealing it." Swift's longtime lawyer had called the lawsuit frivolous and harassing. Michelle Polino, Fox News.
4: And a little bit later on this morning, we're going to find out which TV shows made the critics swoon this past season.
10: Mariska Hargitay will host the 78th annual Primetime Emmy Awards, set to air on NBC September 14th. The announcement came on the eve of Emmy nominations, which will be announced via live stream on the Television Academy's website at 11:30 Eastern. On the drama side, it could be The Pitt, the reigning champ, its biggest challenger, Vince Gilligan's sci-fi drama Pluribus. In comedy, Hacks looks to go out on top for its final season with four-time winner Jean Smart a lock for lead actress. In limited series, it's a showdown between Beef and Ryan Murphy's love story, John F. Kennedy Jr. and Carolyn Bessette. Michelle Polino, Fox News.
4: And we have another beautiful summer day ahead for us today. Lots of sunshine, nice warm temperatures, maybe some showers by tomorrow, though, as we'll hear in a moment from Storm Team 8 meteorologist Matt Kirkwood. And we'll update Kalamazoo area traffic for your morning travels coming up on Kalamazoo Mornings with Ken Lanphier on 590 and 106.9 FM WKZO. 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
12: It's summertime, and that means getting outside and enjoying the warmth of the sun. 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
15: I'm Beth Fisher. Detroit police have arrested a man that allegedly made threats online directed toward Wayne State University. WSU police sent an alert to students and staff urging caution following the threats yesterday. Officials didn't share specifics about the threats, but confirmed Kyle Brown was taken into custody this morning. A jurisdiction away from campus and in the city of Detroit, parts of western Michigan are under an air quality alert. The National Weather Service has expanded the alert to include areas like Muskegon, Grand Rapids, Holland, South Haven, and Benton Harbor. Several counties will have elevated levels of ozone. It's recommended that when possible, you avoid strenuous outdoor activities, especially those with heart disease and respiratory conditions like asthma. Detroit police are investigating the shooting of a 5-year-old who was riding his bike on the city's northwest side last night. The boy was shot in the arm and is expected to recover. I'm Beth Fisher for the Michigan News Network.
5: America's been overrun by the third world. And liberal John James wants to let in thousands more. Illegal immigrants have stolen billions and committed unspeakable crimes. John James wants to give them guest worker visas to steal American jobs. James even said he doesn't unequivocally support construction of a border wall with Mexico. John James is no conservative. 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Perry Johnson is the red, white, and blue. 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With the savings, Perry will eliminate the state income tax, returning an average of $4,747 to every Michigan family every year. 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
0: Mostly sunny and partly cloudy conditions today. Warm and pleasant. High temperature all the way up to 88. Tonight, we'll see an increase in the clouds late with a chance of showers and thunderstorms, mainly north of Kalamazoo. Low temperature 68. As we head into Thursday, a mix of sun and clouds, warm and humid with a chance of showers and thunderstorms. High temperature right around 85. It looks like back to sunshine, lower humidity levels Friday and into the weekend. I'm Stuart Maine meteorologist Matt Kirkwood, tracking southwest Michigan's weather.
4: Mostly clear skies and 61 degrees in Kalamazoo this morning at WKZO. And you're starting to see a little company on the roadways if you're out there heading to your various destinations this morning. Eastbounders will probably need the sunglasses again this morning. Checking traffic in and around downtown Kalamazoo, starting to get a little bit busy on the stretch from the viaduct to the event center construction along Kalamazoo Avenue. And watch for a significant slowdown showing up on the early map coming down West Main Hill and getting ready to merge onto Michigan Avenue. So watch for some slowdowns there. Our highways are moving fine. Construction activity, of course, at 131 and 94 to be concerned about as you travel through that area. But so far, so good. No major delays or crashes have been reported on either downtown Kalamazoo streets or in Portage or on the highways right now. And this update on WKZO weather and traffic brought to you by Leister Exteriors, which reminds you that summer's a great time for a new roof or new windows, siding, gutter, or decks. Take advantage of these long summer days. Visit 855-Leisters.com. Well, the Tigers' resurgence continued last night in the opener of the final homestand before the All-Star break. A 6-2 win over the Athletics at Comerica Park. Colt Keith homered in the first inning with a man on for the Tigers to get it started. And another strong outing from Tarek Skubal on the mound. 5 innings of work. He struck out 9, gave up only 5 hits and 1 run. So it'll be Troy Melton on the mound for Detroit in Game 2 of that 3-game series coming up tonight. The World Cup round of 16 stage is over with Argentina and Switzerland advancing with victories yesterday. The quarterfinals will kick off tomorrow. And the Detroit Pistons and the Milwaukee Bucks agreed to a deal on Tuesday. Detroit trading Caris LeVert and 2 second-round draft picks to Milwaukee for Torian Prince and former Michigan State star Gary Harris. 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
4: 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Update on weather and traffic in a few minutes here on WKZO. But right now on Wall Street yesterday, Wall Street kind of took a hit as artificial intelligence stocks slid, weighing down the broader market. The Nasdaq leading the decline, fueled by investor anxiety over whether current AI infrastructure spending will translate into sustainable profits.
24: Stocks ending lower, pressured by a sell-off in semiconductor stocks on mounting doubts about the sustainability of the AI-driven rally. Chip stocks tumbled despite memory chip giant Samsung Electronics reporting a 19-fold jump in second quarter operating profit due to surging demand for artificial intelligence. However, concerns about its AI spending plans and future demand spooked investors, leading to a sell-off in chips. The Dow winners, IBM, Johnson & Johnson, and United Health Group. The Dow decliners, Caterpillar, Goldman Sachs, and Sherwin-Williams. The Dow falling 131 points, the Nasdaq lower by 302, S&P 500 down 34.
4: Today, the issue impacting the market will be the resumption of hostilities in the war against Iran, the president declaring the Iran ceasefire over. And right now, Dow futures are off 569 in the pre-market trading session. S&P futures off 63 and Nasdaq futures off 341. Investors' attention now turns to the minutes from the Federal Open Market Committee's June meeting due out this afternoon. The release expected to provide more insight into Federal Reserve Chairman Kevin Warsh's first policy meeting, where officials left interest rates unchanged while signaling that additional rate hikes could be warranted if inflation pressures persist. The nation's three largest egg producers have reached a $3.3 million settlement with the federal government over allegations of price fixing.
25: Co-owner Marty Thomas, and this has really been a roller coaster for you because typically egg prices fall within a pretty predictable range. That has not been the case over the last year, where we've seen them above $6 per dozen, down to now $2.19 a dozen. Right. How do you run a business when the prices are so varying?
26: No, it's insane, isn't it? I mean, it went up last year because of the bird flu, and we actually lost our flock to the bird flu last year. We lost 3,000 birds, but happened to a lot of farmers across the country. So not many eggs, and so prices go up. A lot of the farmers doubled down this year thinking it was going to happen again. Well, it didn't really happen, so now we have too many eggs.
25: We also have seen this DOJ investigation into the big guys alleging price fixing, and we should say the big producers have settled with the DOJ.
4: Egg producers will also settle with 17 states by donating 53 million eggs. While the companies have not admitted any wrongdoing, they are mandated to appoint antitrust compliance officers. Critics argue these settlements are often treated by corporations as merely the cost of doing business, failing to provide meaningful accountability for price manipulation that impacted millions of households. And gold prices fell for a fourth straight session on Tuesday, extending a sharp retreat from the record highs reached earlier this year. Gold has now fallen more than 20% since the Iran conflict began in late February. Its market down yesterday. The Dow lost 130 points and is down 551 in the pre-market trading session at this hour. And that's an update from the Business Desk on WKZO.
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10: X wants you to make better videos. The social platform, formerly known as Twitter and now owned by Elon Musk, has long battled many of its higher profile creator accounts' use of stealing and reusing videos first posted by others. It results in what might have been a draw to the original author's account now being used to bring views and clicks to the already established account. In the social media rat race, this amounts to lost revenues for the striving yet to be established creator. The company has tried a number of things to prevent this. Now, X's iOS app allows users to make instant reaction videos to content posted by others by allowing the user to record themselves addressing audiences with the original video playing behind them. The feature is soon to come to X's Android app. Still not available, however, is a way for X users to report another account for stealing their original material. With Fox on Tech, I'm Eben Brown.
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11: This is a Fox News alert. President Trump says the ceasefire with Iran is over. I'm Chris Foster. The president of the NATO summit in Turkey says negotiations can continue, but he thinks they're a waste of time, with Iran resuming strikes on commercial strips, ships in the Strait of Hormuz.
27: These are evil, sick people, and we have to rid their cancer. Their cancer. And you know what you do? You got to cut out cancer early. Man, that's the way I feel.
11: Fox's Mark Meredith in Ankara.
28: Says those strikes were more than necessary after he accused Iran of launching attacks on commercial vessels simply trying to get through the Strait of Hormuz. U.S. Central Command says it attacked 80 targets throughout Iran, including command and control structures, as well as targeting Iranian forces operating in small ships near the Strait of Hormuz. Overnight, Iran launched their own counterstrikes at targets in Kuwait and Bahrain. Now the president says he believes the ceasefire with Iran is no longer in place.
11: Oil prices are up about 6% today. The son of a man shot and killed by an Immigration and Customs Enforcement agent in Houston says his father came to the U.S. nearly 35 years ago working in construction and did not deserve this.
29: The Department of Homeland Security says ICE officers were trying to arrest Lorenzo Salgado Araujo, a Mexican national it says was in the U.S. illegally when he allegedly rammed his car into an ICE enforcement vehicle and attempted to run over an agent. The agency goes on to explain the ICE officer fired his weapon in self-defense, striking the driver, who was taken to the hospital but died from his injuries. The FBI's Houston field office is investigating. There have been at least six deadly shootings by federal officers since the Trump administration's immigration enforcement crackdown began. Kristen Goodwin, Fox News.
0: Apple announces an expansion of its partnership with chipmaker Broadcom that'll lead, it says, to the production of more than 15 billion U.S.-made computer chips and includes an expansion of Broadcom's facility in Fort Collins, Colorado. The expansion is said to be worth about $30 billion, extending it through 2031. 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
12: 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Heroes like United States Navy Chief Shannon Kent. Kent was killed in a suicide bombing, leaving behind her husband, Joseph, their two kids. 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
0: The Justice Department's buying two immigration detention facilities in California from a private prison company for $1.5 billion.
13: The agency confirming the purchases to Fox News Digital. The money is coming from the president's One Big Beautiful Bill. A DHS spokesperson says the purchases allow ICE to expand detention space to fulfill the president's promise of mass deportations. DHS also says California's so-called sanctuary policies try to block immigration officials from using private prisons to hold migrants.
0: Fox's Chris DeMeo. A federal judge says no to the Trump administration's demand for election workers' names in Georgia.
14: The Justice Department is seeking to obtain the names and personal contact information of every individual who worked or volunteered for Fulton County, Georgia's election operations in 2020 and obtained a grand jury subpoena to do that in April. But a federal judge has quashed that subpoena, ruling the subpoena is unreasonable and highly burdensome. The grand jury subpoena followed a January search of Fulton County's election hub by the FBI. President Trump has long claimed widespread voter fraud in the county cost him Georgia in the 2020 election. No recounts or investigations have uncovered fraud. In Washington, Jared Halpern, Fox News.
0: The Treasury Department ends plans for a Harriet Tubman $20 bill.
15: Treasury Secretary Scott Bessent made the announcement to Spectrum News. In 2016, the Obama administration announced that Tubman, who escaped slavery and went on to help free hundreds of others, would replace President Andrew Jackson on the 20. When asked why the Treasury Department is not moving forward with the plan while making preparations for a $250 bill with President Trump's picture, Bessent told Spectrum, "For us to change an existing bill takes many years in advance, while creating a $250 bill requires an act of Congress because you can't have a living person on U.S. currency."
0: This Fox's Lisa Lucera. Again, our top story this hour, President Trump says, as far as he's concerned, a ceasefire with Iran is over. I'm Chris Foster. This is Fox News.
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18: The Portland City Council welcoming interim city manager Adam Herringa back to the dais last night. Herringa served as interim city manager the last time that Portage was between managers.
19: Just want to say thank you for putting your faith and trust in me to serve in this acting role. I look forward to working with you as well as city staff and the community over the next few months as we continue to move the city forward.
18: The council also approved their version of Kalamazoo's nuisance party ordinance without any discussion. That was despite calls from some residents in Kalamazoo that it's being used to break up any gathering of black residents, whether they're causing a problem or not. The entire meeting took just 12 minutes from the Pledge of Allegiance to the adjournment. The Kalamazoo County Commission has picked Deputy Administrator Terrell Cole to serve as the interim administrator when their current chief executive leaves the post in August, with Dr. Kevin Catlin taking a job in Virginia. Cole says first he and Deputy Lindy Smith have to get through the transition period.
21: Public service is a baton race, so for however long you hold the baton, you just run that race and you run it hard. So look forward to getting to work and continue the county's business. Thank you.
18: He'll assume the interim job August 15th. Michigan House Speaker Matt Hall is defending the move to take a $20 million line item from the RX Kids program and put the money into specific areas and temporary assistance for needy families. The Richland Republican says RX Kids received $250 million in state funding last year. He hoped they would use the money before trying to get other funds from TAMF. Now, Hall says the issue was one of the last pieces of the budget negotiation that was settled. He argues that the money should be used for other TAMP-funded programs with eligibility requirements, so like WIC, Child Protective Services, and cash assistance. RX Kids gives pregnant women $1,500 and then $500 a month for either the first 6 or 12 months of their child's life. Local election officials will be testing the gear that will be used at polling places in next month's primary Thursday, and people are invited to watch. Here's Kalamazoo County Deputy Administrator Terrell Cole.
1: The testing is open to the public and will take place at the Kalamazoo County Clerk's Office as well at each city and township clerk's office throughout the county.
18: They'll not only be testing the machines you'll see at the polling places, but also the automated tabulators they're going to use on election night.
1: Once testing is successfully completed, voting equipment is cleared, secured, and sealed until deployment for the August primary election.
18: The testing will begin at 9 a.m. They're holding the public test to promote transparency and build public trust in the election process. It's been unfairly under attack from the right. A Virginia man denied bond after he was arraigned Tuesday for a drunk driving crash on I-75 near Holly that killed a family of four. 27-year-old Charles Pace is charged with 4 counts of second-degree murder and 4 counts of driving while intoxicated, causing death. He slammed his pickup truck into a disabled Chrysler 300 at more than 90 miles an hour when he was drunk on July 1st. And Joey Cora is out as the third base coach for the Detroit Tigers. Manager A.J. Hinch says the team and Cora mutually agreed to part ways immediately yesterday. He says the decision was made Tuesday morning before their series opener with the A's. Now, Cora had been the third base coach and also coached infield defense for the past 2.5 seasons. Billy Boyer has replaced him. That's the latest from the WKZO Newsroom. I'm Michael Arney. More news, WKZO.com.
3: Mostly sunny and partly cloudy conditions today. Warm and pleasant. High temperature all the way up to 88. Tonight, we'll see an increase in the clouds late with a chance of showers and thunderstorms, mainly north of Kalamazoo. Low temperature 68. As we head into Thursday, a mix of sun and clouds, warm and humid with a chance of showers and thunderstorms. High temperature right around 85. It looks like back to sunshine, lower humidity levels Friday and into the weekend. I'm Storm Team Meteorologist Matt Kirkwood, tracking southwest Michigan's weather.
4: 60 degrees with hazy sunshine this morning in Kalamazoo at WKZO. Clear, dry conditions on the roadways. Things starting to pick up for the morning commute in and around downtown Kalamazoo for sure, along Michigan Avenue, Kalamazoo Avenue from the Viaduct down through to Rose Street and on toward Michigan Avenue. And the highways are moving fine right now. Of course, heads up to the work at 131 and 94. We've got lane restrictions and ramp closings and on 131 northbound, one lane from the Milam Avenue overpass up to Stadium Drive. Just a reminder about that and the fact that sends other motorists onto some of the adjoining streets to try to get around that work. So we're off to a good start on the commute this morning. Let us know if you find otherwise on your travels. 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
4: And here we go, midweek Wednesday. Today is July 8th, 2026. We've had a great week of weather thus far. Today is looking very promising as well. Could be some showers in the area tomorrow. We'll let Storm Team 8 meteorologist Matt Kirkwood update the forecast on that and more coming up in the next few minutes here on WKZO. 7-11, and joining us in the studio for our Wednesday conversation, we welcome Kalamazoo County Sheriff Richard Fuller to our show. Good morning. How are you this morning?
6: I'm spectacular, Ken.
4: All right. Good to have you with us. We've had a little bit of a rough go in the weather department the last several days. A major storm took down a lot of trees and power lines back on Friday, and we've had some rain. And Utility crews have been very busy. Workers clearing some of that tree debris. A lot of people out there putting in some long hours to help get us back on track.
2: Yeah, that's no doubt. We're very fortunate in the state of Michigan and actually surrounding states that there's this pact between the energy companies to make sure that there are enough workers in an area that's going to be hit or was hit by a storm. So this last weekend, you may have seen the hundreds of giant white trucks with the boom ladder on the back at Meijer or any of the other large parking lots where they seem to, you know, camp there. But without that team of people, without those 300 different crews that were here in Kalamazoo County alone, we would still be without power. So, you know, we all owe them an amount of gratitude to make sure they understand how much we appreciate them being on top of it and getting our power back as quick as possible.
4: Well, the World Cup soccer tournament or football tournament, depending on how you term that sport, continues, although maybe some of that World Cup fever has been abated a little bit with the U.S. losing, but they made a good run.
2: Well, you know, I really hope people do pay attention to it. It's an honor to have the FIFA come to the United States and hold the tournament here. It was great to see the American team go as far as they did. But they were soundly beaten by a team that definitely proved that they belonged there. So, of course, we'll watch the tournament for the rest of the tournament. But, again, thank you, United States team, for your hard work and belong there. So, of course, we'll watch the tournament for the rest of the tournament. But, again, thank you, United States team, for your hard work and getting through as far as you did.
4: Yep, the tournament featuring the pretty much

0: like Terrell, as well as his other deputy administrator, Lindy Smith, here in Kalamazoo County. I'm sure it was a hard decision for the Board of Commissioners, but they landed on Terrell, who will definitely get us through for the next 6 months while they search for somebody to be the permanent. Ideally, they go outside the county and make sure that, you know, many people are able to put in for this and be interviewed. And ultimately, if it comes back to someone that we already have in place, that's great. But at the same time, this is the opportunity they need to look beyond our own horizons. So good luck to Terrell. We will work with you hard, and we will make sure that we are part of the success that Kalamazoo County continues.
1: And we've been celebrating our country's 250th anniversary with a lot of special events. Some continue this week here in our area and around the nation. And among the events that happened in our area over the holiday weekend was the return of the parade and schoolcraft, which is a big deal.
0: It is a big deal. It's a wonderful event, and thousands of people come out for this. Being the 250th and knowing some of the difficulties our nation's found around big events, there were an excess number of law enforcement there. Actually, not an excess number, just a larger number than normal. Mm-hmm. And so it was great that Scott Smith, he is the chief of police down in Schoolcraft. He's been working with local law enforcement since last year, knowing that his department was only a four-person team and knowing that it was going to take about 25 people. So, again, I applaud Scott Smith, the chief in Schoolcraft, as well as the entire village for putting on a successful and wonderful event. It was really cool to be there.
1: Yeah, it was great to have that back for the 4th of July holiday in Schoolcraft. We've been visiting this morning, as we do each Wednesday at this time, with Kalamazoo County Sheriff Richard Fuller here on WKZO. And as always, we appreciate your time. Thanks for stopping in.
0: Thanks for having me.
1: Next, a look at that Storm Team 8 weather picture. Got another beautiful summer day ahead for us today. We'll hear from Matt Kirkwood from Storm Team 8 and check on early traffic on Kalamazoo Mornings with Ken Lanphier on 590 and 106.9 FM WKZO. 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
11: Mostly sunny to partly cloudy conditions today. Warm and pleasant. High temperature all the way up to 88. Tonight, we'll see an increase in the clouds late with a chance of showers and thunderstorms, mainly north of Kalamazoo. Low temperature 68. As we head into Thursday, a mix of sun and clouds, warm and humid with a chance of showers and thunderstorms. High temperature right around 80.

0: 85. It looks like back to sunshine, lower humidity levels Friday and into the weekend. I'm Storm's main meteorologist, Matt Kirkwood, tracking southwest Michigan's weather.
1: 60 degrees under sunny skies right now in Kalamazoo at WKZO. On the roads, eastbound motorists may need the sunglasses again this morning, and things starting to pick up in some of the usual spots in and around downtown Kalamazoo. Starting to see things perk up traffic volume wise along Michigan Avenue, coming off West Main Hill and Stadium Drive traffic, and on the other side of things, slowdowns between Rose and Westridge along westbound Kalamazoo Avenue. Still seeing a little bit of a slow go in the area of Oakland Drive and White's Road, which was the scene of a crash the other morning, which took out a couple of utility poles, caused a massive power outage, and the work continued yesterday to replace those poles, and it was a very slow go through that area yesterday. Appears we're seeing some early slowdowns there. But our highways continue to move smoothly right now, pretty much at or near posted speeds. Watch out for work going on along 131, particularly at the I-94 interchange. And that's an update on WKZO weather and traffic at this hour, and brought to you by the professionals at DeYoung Landscape. Take the first step to getting your lawn in shape any time of year by visiting their website, which is DeYoungLandscape.com. And at 7:20 in sports, the Tigers opening up their final homestand before the All-Star break with another victory, their third in a row. They've won 6 of 7 as their resurgence continues. A 6-2 win over the Athletics at Comerica Park last night. Tigers scored right off the bat. Kevin Magano led off the bottom of the first inning with a walk, followed by a Colt Keith home run. And later, the Tigers had a 4-run sixth inning. Matt Vierling driving in 2 of those runs. And Tarek Skubal, sharp on the mound last night. 5 innings, struck out 9, gave up only 1 run on 5 hits. So the 3-game series continues tonight in downtown Detroit. And Troy Melton will be on the mound for the Tigers. The quarterfinals for the FIFA World Cup are now set.
2: Argentina is through to the quarterfinals of the FIFA World Cup, scoring a comeback victory over Egypt to advance.
3: Sending it over!
2: The call on Fox, Enzo Fernandez with the game winner in the 92nd minute, part of 3 unanswered goals for the defending champs late in the second half. Lionel Messi scored one of them for his 8th of the tournament as Argentina wins 3-2. They will take on Switzerland in the next round after the Swiss defeated Colombia in a penalty shootout 4-3. Switzerland advancing to the quarterfinals for the first time since 1954. Tony Genualdo, Fox News.
1: And at Wimbledon, top men's seed Yannick Sinner advancing to the semifinals in men's play. Novak Djokovic joins him in the semis. Alexander Zverev has advanced to the quarters in men's play. And on the women's side, Coco Gauff is into the semifinals after beating American Jessica Pegula in women's singles yesterday. And those are the top stories in the world of sports for this day, Wednesday, July 8, 2026. It is 7:22.
4: Now, this day, here's Chris Connolly.
5: Many of his books are about the aftermath of war. He was also almost killed in battle on this day, July 8th.
6: I thought mixing bleach with my floor cleaner would take the stain out.
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5: Ernest Hemingway wrote this about fighting in a war. Young soldiers are so idealistic, for they always assume someone else will die.
3: Hemingway was serving in Italy. The American Army would not take him because of poor eyesight, so he volunteered for an Italian ambulance brigade. What he saw on the battlefield would influence his books years later. A Farewell to Arms described battlefield conditions in World War I. For Whom the Bell Tolls is the story of an American volunteer in a hopeless ambush during the Spanish Civil War. And The Sun Also Rises, about American soldiers so emotionally damaged by the fighting that they stayed in Europe instead of returning home. Ernest Hemingway himself was almost killed in battle. His ambulance brigade was attacked by German soldiers on this day, July 8, 1918. And on this day, consider how we are all shaped by our real-life experiences. I'm Chris Conley.
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16: If you like your fruit, a pear shortage is coming in 2026, driven by a combination of lingering effects from past climate disasters and some ongoing supply chain and production challenges. The U.S. fresh pear industry saw its smallest production in decades, with Washington, Oregon, and California all reporting double-digit declines. Pear growers in Oregon are in crisis because of a mold-like infestation affecting most pears. Governor Tina Kotek asking for emergency help from the federal government. Her Republican challenger for governor, Christine Drazen, says the state can't wait for D.C. to act.
17: We can immediately request emergency board funding to provide zero interest or forgivable bridge loans that could take effect immediately.
16: With supply constrained, fresh pear prices are up over 17% compared to last year. In Redmond, Washington, big changes are coming for Microsoft's Xbox division. Brad Ford reports.
18: Microsoft's Xbox unit's been struggling. 3,200 jobs will be cut. It's part of a broader push by Microsoft to lower its labor costs. This follows voluntary buyouts the company started offering employees in May. 1,600 positions will be cut now, while the other jobs will be cut as four game development studios leave the Xbox unit. In all, 4,800 jobs are being eliminated.
16: And the Trump administration is eyeing a move for the U.S. to mirror Australia's retirement savings system. Australia's program requires companies to contribute 12% of their workers' pay into a retirement plan. According to President Trump, his administration is going to try very hard to launch similar retirement accounts for adults here in the U.S. And the National Weather Service's influx of new hires is raising some concerns for some former employees. It comes as the agency works to fill hundreds of predominantly entry-level positions. Veteran meteorologists cautiously optimistic about how new employees could benefit the agency as storm season gets underway. Some people in the industry say vacancies may be impeding the collection of data that many see as vital for predicting extreme weather. I'm Monica Nelson with your consumer and business news.
1: And it was a down day on Wall Street yesterday. It could be a very down day on Wall Street today. Yesterday, the Dow lost 130 points. The S&P was down. The NASDAQ lost over 300 points this morning in futures trading after the president declared the Iran ceasefire over. Dow futures are down almost 600 points. S&P futures off 68. NASDAQ futures better than 400 points on the negative side. And the price of oil is on the rise up to 74.28 on the U.S. market at this hour. And that's the latest from the business desk. Hazy sunshine, 61 degrees. Another beautiful warm summer day today with a high of 88. Details on the forecast and a check of traffic ahead on 590 and 106.9 FM WKZO at 728.
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23: In the newsroom, I'm Mike Alarney. Coming up, ground broken at the new El Sol Magnet School in Kalamazoo Township. And Kalamazoo Public Safety Chief Dave Boyson says his officers mishandled the Sunday Funday event at Spring Valley Park.
1: We're brought to you by the Barn Theater, celebrating the 80th season. 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On Friday, we'll have special guests joining us here on our show to preview the next production at the Barn Theater, which actually opens tomorrow night. It's Disney's Frozen the Musical at the Barn Theater. One of many happenings this week in Kalamazoo's arts community. Kristen Chesick from the Arts Council with us in a few minutes with much more going on. Big night of music around our area coming up, of course, tonight. And the weather should cooperate. Next, Storm Teammates Matt Kirkwood with the day's forecast and a check of traffic coming up. It's 7:30 on 590 and 106.9 FM WKZO.
5: Michigan Ag Now. This is your morning report, and I'm Rusty Halverson. Agriculture Secretary Brick Rollins said ag trade deficits influenced President Trump's decision not to renew the U.S.-Mexico-Canada agreement. U.S. Trade Representative Jamison Greer said that his team will continue trade talks with Canada and Mexico to attempt to work on numerous trade irritants, including ways to reduce the trade deficit that the U.S. runs with each of its trading partners. Analyst Scott Reed believes that Trump's ongoing fixation with the U.S. trade balance sheet and deficit numbers remains the major irritant.
24: There's a string of grievances, but the fundamental issue, which was signaled again in Jamison Greer's statement, is they have a trade imbalance. It reflects the fact that they are purchasing goods that they want and often that they get at a preferred rate from Canada. And yet that is the fundamental issue. Donald Trump and his administration say, well, if we are on the negative side of that trade ledger, then we must be the losers. That is wrong, but that appears to be the entrenched perspective of this White House, and that's what we have to work our way around.
5: Reed, a political analyst based in Ottawa, says although the Trump administration's move was widely anticipated, the result should not be taken lightly.
24: because it was anticipated. It feels less traumatic. However, this is the most traumatic change since 1989, when free trade between Canada and the United States came into force. We now move into an almost perpetual state of negotiation, discussion, and sometimes skirmish.
0: That's political analyst Scott Reed. Meanwhile, USDA and the Small Business Administration have signed a new deal aimed at helping farmers, ranchers, and rural small businesses challenge what Trump officials describe as unfair federal regulatory and enforcement actions. The framework includes a new USDA portal where producers can report regulatory disputes and seek help. That's this hour's Michigan Ag Now Report, and I'm Rusty Halverson.
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2: Dozens turning out to break ground at the new El Sol Magnet School in Kalamazoo Township yesterday afternoon. Here's Kalamazoo Public Schools Superintendent Darren Slade.
4: So this is the result of the 2022 bond. Again, I want to thank everybody involved.
2: The $54 million construction project will take 2 years to complete at the 12-acre former site of the old Brucker Elementary School on Baker Drive off of East Main Street that closed 45 years ago. The curriculum offers an English and Spanish immersion program, so of course, presentation was in both languages. Principal Natalie Wilson says students will continue instruction at their current site on Vine Street until the new building is finished. KPS Facilities Director Karen Jackson says it'll be the first school in the district that could be the home away from home for students for a full decade.
7: This is our first pre-K-8 building in the district, which will be awesome for these students to continue their learning through 8th grade and then move on to high school.
2: She says there's no way they could have added the extra grades or provide the kind of amenities they're planning at the current location in the Vine neighborhood.
7: We'll have a front drive. There's tons of outdoor space with upper and lower L play equipment. There'll be a track around there. We'll have a soccer area for the kids.
2: The new school is expected to be welcoming students in the fall of 2028. Kalamazoo Department of Public Safety Chief David Boyson says the community event that was held at Spring Valley Park June 28th, called Sunday Funday, was mishandled by his officers. Public safety officers cleared the park, shut down the event, calling it a nuisance party, and that resulted in public comment at Monday night City Commission meeting being dominated by attendees who were also saying that officers were wrong. Boyson says officers should have handled it as a violation of park rules instead. They should not have cleared the park. He says there was one group of people that was playing music and refused to cooperate with authorities. Officers were seen carrying cans of MK9, that's a pepper spray, but it was never dispensed. Vice Mayor Drew Duncan says the response by the officers was, quote, revolting, unquote. Michigan Congresswoman Debbie Dingell is working to ban forever chemicals from the dinner table.
8: Dingell, along with Pennsylvania Representative Brian Fitzpatrick, both co-chairs of the bipartisan PFAS Task Force, have introduced the Keep Food Containers Safe from PFAS Act. The legislation would outlaw the intentional use of these toxic substances in all food packaging, including takeout boxes and fast food wrappers. Recent studies show PFAS can seep directly into food, and the Environmental Working Group discovered that up to 40% of fast food wrappers tested positive for them. Health experts warn that repeated exposure can cause liver disease, reproductive problems, and cancer. Lawmakers say a national standard is urgently needed to eliminate the unnecessary risk. Dan Jenkins for the Michigan News Network.
2: A 5-year-old boy is hospitalized after he was shot in an arm when he was riding his bicycle outside of his home around 8:50 last night on the west side of Detroit. Police Chief Todd Bettison says they have identified a person of interest who is a 15 or 16-year-old who is known to frequent the area.
25: His father was supervising, and the father heard approximately 3 gunshots, and his child fell from his bicycle.
2: The boy is expected to fully recover. Bettison says they do not believe he was the target.
25: We got medical assistance here ASAP. Officers arrived very quickly as well. And the good news is the child is going to be okay.
2: There was also no fight or confrontation that led to the shooting. That's the latest from the WKZO Newsroom. I'm Mike Alarney. 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
26: Fox News Alert, I'm Gianna Gelosi. President Trump meeting with world leaders at the NATO summit after making a huge news overnight, revealing that he thinks the ceasefire with Iran is over.
27: Is the ceasefire done? Is the MOU dead?
3: That's a very interesting question. To me, I think it's over.
26: It comes after the Pentagon launched 80 strikes against Iran Tuesday in response to Tehran's attacks on ships in the Strait of Hormuz. A chorus of calls for Maine Senate candidate Graham Plattner to drop out of the race.
6: One of the women quoted in last month's New York Times piece about Plattner's unsettling behavior has since come forward to say he had raped her. While Plattner called the allegations false, the support he'd maintained from party allies evaporated, including from some of his biggest supporters like California Congressman Ro Khanna and independent Vermont Senator Bernie Sanders.
26: And that is Fox's Jessica Rosenthal reporting. 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
9: Mostly sunny and partly cloudy conditions today. Warm and pleasant. High temperature all the way up to 88. Tonight, we'll see an increase in the clouds late with a chance of showers and thunderstorms, mainly north of Kalamazoo. Low temperature 68. As we head into Thursday, a mix of sun and clouds, warm and humid with a chance of showers and thunderstorms. High temperature right around 85. It looks like back to sunshine, lower humidity levels Friday and into the weekend. I'm Stuart Maine meteorologist Matt Kirkwood, tracking southwest Michigan's weather.
1: 62 in Kalamazoo under sunny skies and clear, dry conditions on the roadways as the morning commute rolls on. And some of the busier areas showing up on the map at this hour, seeing some slowdowns on Douglas Avenue through the Stewart neighborhood approaching West Main and through the viaduct down Kalamazoo Avenue toward the Stewart neighborhood. Very busy. Michigan Avenue is starting to pick up steam at last in downtown Kalamazoo. And Sprinkle Road from Eastwood down through the I-94 interchange and on into Portage, showing up very busy on the MDOT map, and still seeing some slowdowns in the Oakwood neighborhood, Oakland Drive near White's Road, where we had all that difficulty yesterday after the crash took out a couple of utility poles. But we have no major delays to report on and no crashes at this time, just kind of a slow go in many of our busy areas at this time, not too untypical of this time in the morning. And this update on WKZO weather and traffic brought to you by the Kalamazoo Symphony and a first-of-its-kind combined performance with the Crawl Space Eviction Improv Troupe, Improv Meets Symphony, Thursday and Friday. Learn more at KalamazooSymphony.com.
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1: Midweek Wednesday. We've had a great week of weather up to this point, and it's shaping up beautifully again today. It's 7:41. Ken Lanphier with you, July 8, 2026, at 590 and 106.9 FM WKZO. Sunny and 85 yesterday. Sunny today may top that reading later on today. Some showers could come into the weather picture tomorrow, as we've been hearing this morning from Storm teammates Matt Kirkwood. But it should be a beautiful evening tonight in and around the Kalamazoo area. And a good thing, too, because there are a number of entertaining events on the calendar for tonight. And we'll talk about some of those in a few minutes with Kristen Chesick from the Arts Council of Greater Kalamazoo. Will join us with this week's Arts Report and celebration time, our happiest time of the morning, where we take time to give birthday shout-outs to those celebrating today, like, for instance, Jenny Weiler Myers celebrating a birthday today. Steve Emig, happy birthday today. And Wendy Bowman Zerbel is celebrating. Plus Marty Steiner, happy birthday, Marty, today. And Bentley Reganis celebrating a birthday. Bentley's turning 13 today. You're going to love the teens. Actor Jeffrey Tambor is celebrating a birthday today. May not recognize the name. You'd sure know the face, though. He's been in many television productions, including Arrested Development and The Larry Sanders Show and others. He is 82 today. The children's entertainer Raffi is 78 today. And Wolfgang Puck, the celebrity chef, 77 today. Academy Award-winning actress Angelica Houston won an Oscar for her role in Pritzi's Honor, turning 75 today. And Kevin Bacon's birthday today. A number of TV series and movies like Footloose, A Few Good Men, Apollo 13, had his band performing in Kalamazoo a number of years ago. Many of you may remember that at State Theater in downtown Kalamazoo. Kevin Bacon, 68 today. Best to everybody celebrating today from all of us here on the show. Let us know who needs to be on this list each weekday morning. We do this around 7:40. 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
16: The Michigan News Network.
17: I'm Beth Fisher. Detroit police have arrested a man that allegedly made threats online directed toward Wayne State University. WSU police sent an alert to students and staff urging caution following the threats yesterday. Officials didn't share specifics about the threats, but confirmed Kyle Brown was taken into custody this morning. A jurisdiction away from campus and in the city of Detroit. Parts of western Michigan are under an air quality alert. The National Weather Service has expanded the alert to include areas like Muskegon, Grand Rapids, Holland, South Haven, and Benton Harbor. Several counties will have elevated levels of ozone. It's recommended that when possible, you avoid strenuous outdoor activities, especially those with heart disease and respiratory conditions like asthma. Detroit police are investigating the shooting of a 5-year-old who was riding his bike on the city's northwest side last night. The boy was shot in the arm and is expected to recover. I'm Beth Fisher for the Michigan News Network.
18: America's been overrun by the third world. And liberal John James wants to let in thousands more. Illegal immigrants have stolen billions and committed unspeakable crimes. John James wants to give them guest worker visas to steal American jobs. James even said he doesn't unequivocally support construction of a border wall with Mexico. John James is no conservative. He's a lying liberal loser. Perry Johnson is the red, white, and blue. 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With the savings, Perry will eliminate the state income tax. returning an average of $4,747 to every Michigan family every year. 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
9: Mostly sunny to partly cloudy conditions today. Warm and pleasant. High temperature all the way up to 88. Tonight, we'll see an increase in the clouds late with a chance of showers and thunderstorms, mainly north of Kalamazoo. Low temperature 68. As we head into Thursday, a mix of sun and clouds, warm and humid with a chance of showers and thunderstorms. High temperature right around 85. It looks like back to sunshine, lower humidity levels Friday and into the weekend. I'm Stuart Tomei, meteorologist Matt Kirkwood, tracking southwest Michigan's weather.
1: Sunshine and 62 in Kalamazoo at WKZO. Roads are clear and dry and very, very busy in many areas around Kalamazoo and Portage as the morning commute nears its peak. We have slowdowns on Michigan Avenue and Kalamazoo Avenue as per usual, and watch Park Street coming down Westridge Hill, coming into downtown Kalamazoo. Got kind of a slow go there. Still seeing some slowdowns in the Oakwood neighborhood, Oakland Drive near White's Road, as we did, of course, yesterday. But other than the slow travel in some areas, and that includes Stadium Drive now, approaching the Western Michigan campus area too, we have no major delays and no crashes to report on. And that's an update on WKZO weather and traffic at 7:49, midweek Wednesday, July 8, 2026. A busy, busy week in Kalamazoo's arts community. My goodness, we've got a lot happening this week. So we're going to sort it all out right now with Kristen Chesick, Executive Director of the Arts Council of Greater Kalamazoo's, with us this morning on WKZO. Good morning.
19: Good morning. Yeah, we have a lot going on. It's summer, and that means outdoor concerts are in season. Gilmore Car Museum has their Wednesday night cruise-in starting at 5 o'clock. Their live music is Allie Garland. At 5:30, Bates Alley will have Beats on Bates, and that is Rock RX and DJ Mel V. That's until 8:30 tonight here in downtown. And in downtown Vicksburg, the Berg Days of Summer are back. 5:30 tonight, Out of Favor Boys and Vineyard Chicks, along with food trucks, shopping, and family activities right there in the center of downtown Vicksburg. On Thursday, you can go to the Kalamazoo Institute of Arts and meet local artists during the free gallery gathering. They're going to celebrate the West Michigan Area Show. And if you haven't seen that show yet, it is absolutely fantastic this year. You're going to want to get out and take a look. At 6:30 on Thursday, Crawl Space Comedy Theater has a show called Improv Meets Symphony. And that's exactly what it is. It's pairing musicians from the Kalamazoo Symphony with the Crawl Space Comedy. It's a one-of-a-kind performance you're not going to want to miss. At 7 o'clock, Dormouse Theater is hosting Monoform Cinema. They are presenting the movie I Saw the TV Glow. And the pre-show begins at 7. The feature is at 9. And Farmer's Alley is opening Dear Evan Hansen on Thursday. That's the Tony Award-winning musical about connection, belonging, and finding your place in the world. And that will run through the end of the month. And then on Friday, it's Art Hop for July. It's featuring local artists. We have 39 stops, over 100 artists that will be throughout downtown and in the surrounding neighborhoods. You can go to KalamazooArtHop.org to see the whole lineup. If you're looking for a blues fest, it's happening also on Friday, 5 p.m. at Old Dog Tavern. There will be actually 2 days of that live music. And then on Saturday, you can head over, either actually Saturday or Sunday, Gilmore Car Museum on Saturday at 9 o'clock. Deutsche Marks, they're going to be bringing hundreds of German automobiles for a one of the country's premier German car shows. And then on Sunday at 9 o'clock, it's Mad Dogs and Englishmen. It's British automobiles. So basically take your pick or go to both.
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1: 7:54 at WKZO, 62 degrees with sunshine and a high expected around 88 this afternoon. Possibility of some showers tomorrow. Update of forecast and traffic following our news update coming up in about 5.5 minutes from right now on WKZO. Meantime, from the business desk, a down day on Wall Street saw the Dow Jones Industrial Average yesterday sink back below the 53,000 mark. A sell-off in tech stocks and a surge in oil prices pressuring the markets yesterday as the Dow dropped 130 points to 52,925. The president's declaration that the Iran ceasefire is over has sent the markets plunging in pre-market trading this morning. Dow futures are down almost 500 points at this hour. S&P futures off 53 and NASDAQ futures down 305. Price of oil is on the rise on the markets this morning in the U.S. priced at 74.05 a barrel. A reminder, if you have not heard yet, the cost of mailing a letter is going up this weekend. The U.S. Postal Service will raise the cost of a forever stamp to 82 cents starting on Sunday, pending approval by the Postal Regulatory Commission. That's a 4-cent increase. Other services will also see price jumps, including mailing postcards and international letters. And the increases come after the USPS warned earlier this year that it could run out of money within a year. Stocks down across the board big in pre-market trading, Dow off 502.
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26: This is a Fox News alert. After more back-and-forth attacks, President Trump says a ceasefire with Iran is over. I'm Chris Foster. Those attacks resumed after Iran struck commercial ships in the Strait of Hormuz. Fox's Mark Meredith with the president at the NATO summit in Ankara, Turkey.
27: President Trump is putting Iran on notice. Attacks on tankers moving through the Strait of Hormuz will not be tolerated. Overnight, the U.S. launching 80 attacks on Iranian targets. Iran responded overnight, launching their own counterstrikes at targets in Kuwait and Bahrain. We just got a statement from the Qataris who said that they are not happy with Iran launching these attacks on their Mideast allies. And while these latest strikes appear over for now, CENTCOM says it is standing by if more action is needed.
26: President Trump says he also wants to cut off trade with Spain.
27: Spain has been unwilling to go to the 5% contribution rate of GDP for NATO defense spending that other countries wanted to agree to, and that, of course, President Trump has been demanding.
26: U.S. trade deals are with the European Union, not Spain directly. The main state Democratic Party says it's developing an open, inclusive, transparent, and fair process to replace Senate nominee Graham Platner on the ballot, urging him to step aside, accused of raping a woman 5 years ago.
28: The main Democratic Party says Platner's team has repeatedly reached out to them, asking what the replacement process would look like. Democrats are now scrambling to replace Platner. One of the names being floated include former Maine Senate President Troy Jackson. He filed paperwork to open an exploratory committee. Senator Bernie Sanders had stood behind Graham Platner despite his previous scandals. Now he's pulling his support, saying, "I have spoken with Graham Platner about the best path forward for Maine. In light of these very serious allegations, I have recommended that he step aside." Side.
26: Fox's Madeline Rivera. The FBI executing a search warrant at a home in Philadelphia says remove two children from conditions described as squalid, unsafe, and uninhabitable, with dozens of cats inside that home, several of them dead. America's listening to Fox News.
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9: Born on America's darkest day, September 11th, 01, the Tunnel to Towers Foundation, they have been helping American heroes ever since. Heroes like U.S. Army Sergeant William Bernard McKenna, exposed to burn pits. McKenna later died from T-cell lymphoma, leaving his wife, Dina, and 2 daughters. Tunnel to Towers honored Sergeant McKenna. They paid off the family's mortgage in honor of all of his sacrifice. Donate $11 a month. 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
26: President Trump has said again at this NATO summit in Turkey that the United States, not Denmark, should control Greenland.
13: Danish Prime Minister Mette Frederiksen was asked, is Denmark ready to militarily defend Greenland?
14: Of course we will defend the Kingdom of Denmark.
13: The president previously ruled out military action. NATO Secretary General Mark Rutte insists the alliance can make sure U.S. interests are secured.
15: China and Russia are gaining access to the Arctic, so it is crucial that as an alliance work together to make sure that doesn't happen.
13: In Ankara, Turkey, Jonathan Savage, Fox News.
26: Maryland Democrats are pushing to amend the state constitution to redraw congressional maps after this year's midterm elections.
16: Maryland lawmakers will return for a special session in August to begin the process of potentially redrawing the state's congressional districts before the 2028 election. Democratic leaders say recent court rulings have created uncertainty over redistricting laws and want voters to decide whether lawmakers should have the power to make mid-decade map changes. If the General Assembly approves a constitutional amendment, the proposal would go before voters this November. Governor Wes Moore says he'll work with lawmakers to protect voting rights and fair representation. Ted Lindner, Fox News.
26: A new list ranks the worst cities for bed bugs.
17: If you're looking to sleep tight and not let the bed bugs bite, there are some cities you might want to avoid. Chicago ranks #1 for infestation. That's according to Orkin's 2026 list for communities with the biggest bed bug problem. New York, Philadelphia, the Cleveland, Akron area, as well as Los Angeles, round out the top 5. You can help avoid bed bugs by decluttering and keeping an eye out for infestation by inspecting all mattresses, baseboards, and headboards.
26: Fox's Tom Graham. Oil prices are higher today after President Trump says he thinks the ceasefire with Iran is over after its attacks on ships in the Strait of Hormuz and retaliatory strikes since. I'm Chris Foster. This is Fox News.
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18: Besieged by angry constituents, the Road Commission of Kalamazoo County has offered to reduce the number of roadside trees they're planning to remove by half. That, however, is still not good enough for South County homeowners. The federally funded Safe Streets for Everyone program has identified trees as a hazard to safe navigation and the cause of many deaths and injuries. Last night, the determined residents took their case to the Kalamazoo County Board to insist that only dead and dying trees need to be removed. And the problem isn't the trees, it's bad drivers. Resident Bill Farmer says it's a compromise they're not willing to make.
19: The community doesn't want this, and it wants to have a more critical, thoughtful approach to how we treat the trees in balance with safety.
18: More than a dozen residents urging county commissioners to do something about the road commission.
29: There is no justification for decimating thousands of trees under the guise of safety.
19: So forgive us if we're skeptical about this new proposal.
29: Kalamazoo County residents are not happy with removing 8,000 trees or even 4,000 trees.
30: We will not see trees of this stature in our lifetime if they're cut.
18: Board Vice Chair John Taylor says there's simply not much that they can do.
19: They are a separate authority that we appoint one member every 2 years. To say that we can tell them what to do is just like saying we can go in the airport and tell them what flights they need to do.
18: It was suggested that they dissolve the Road Commission Board and make it a county department. Chair Jen Strebs mentioned her failed proposal to elect road officials.
31: And
0: maybe there would be a little bit more impetus of the Road Commission to gather that feedback and have the collaboration.
18: Road Commission of Kalamazoo County Chairman David Pulaski says discussions are ongoing.
30: The road commissioners do take this serious, and we have been listening to residents, and we have been taking it into account, and we will continue to do so. So please be patient with us as we work through this.
18: It was controversy like this that prompted the Kalamazoo County Board to create a separate road commission decades ago to remove politics from the question of road maintenance. This board, not eager to jump back into the fray. Residents, however, have 2,100 signatures on a petition to save the trees. Early voting has begun in next month's primary election. If you voted for a candidate who has subsequently dropped out of the race, you can do your ballot over. Kalamazoo City Deputy Clerk Shelby Moss says voters have until July 24th to notify your clerk that you want to spoil your mailed ballot, and they'll cancel it out and give you another.
2: If voters still have their ballots, they can come to our office and spoil that ballot if they need to, and contact our office for the best option for them.
18: Moss also says it's not too late to ask for an absentee ballot.
2: They can contact our office by email. We can still take applications through the mail.
18: Democratic State Senator Mallory McMorrow suspended her U.S. Senate campaign last week. That left a two-person primary between Congressman Haley Stevens and Abdul El Sayed. West Michigan native Marshawn Nealon has been diagnosed posthumously with Stage 1 CTE. The former Dallas Cowboys and Western Michigan University defensive end killed himself in November at the age of 24. Nealon's family donated his brain for research by the Boston University CTE Center. The disease can only be diagnosed after death. CTE has four stages. Center Director Dr. Ann McKee says the result was not surprising because CTE has been found in more than half of the athletes that they've studied who have died before 30 years old. That's the latest from the WKZO Newsroom. I'm Michael Arney. More news, WKZO.com.
3: Another beautiful summer day out there with mostly sunny to partly cloudy conditions. Warm and pleasant, high up around 88. Tonight, looks like increasing clouds late, and I think any chance of showers and thunderstorms will stay north of Kalamazoo. Low temperature 68. But Thursday, more humidity builds in, a few more clouds with a chance of showers and thunderstorms, the high temperature of 84, then becoming more comfortable with sunshine returning for the weekend. I'm Storm Team 8 meteorologist Matt Kirkwood, tracking southwest Michigan's weather.
1: Hazy sunshine. We're at 64 degrees now in Kalamazoo at WKZO, and clear, dry conditions on the roadways. Sunglasses for that eastbound trip for sure. And things are still a bit busy in many areas of downtown Kalamazoo. That's no surprise, I'm sure, to a regular motorist. But Kalamazoo Avenue and Michigan Avenue are both showing up kind of busy on the MDOT map right now. And we're seeing some early slowdowns coming into downtown Kalamazoo. On Gull Road, there's a single lane closure near the Beacon Medical Center from Bixby Road to Elkerton Avenue. That's actually on the eastbound side, so it's going away from the city of Kalamazoo. But watch for some slowdowns that are developing through that area. Our highways are in pretty good shape. Reminder, we've got lane restrictions and ramp closings along I-94 at 131 as part of that big project that's going to go into late August, perhaps early September. And lane restrictions coming northbound from the Milam Avenue overpass remain up toward Stadium Drive. But despite that work, things are moving smoothly through that region, and no major problems or crashes have been reported at this time. And that's an update on WKZO weather and traffic.
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1: Well, not all that many laughs or guffaws or anything like that about our weather over last week through last weekend. But starting on Monday and running through today, some beautiful summer weather to enjoy here in Southwest Michigan. Maybe some showers tomorrow, but maybe not. It's 8:12. Today is Wednesday, July 8th, 2026. I'm Ken Lanphier with you on 590 and 106.9 FM WKZO. 64 degrees right now. We made 85 yesterday. We may do a little bit better than that today in the temperature department. We'll hear more about that during this hour from Storm Teammates Matt Kirkwood. But it's shaping up as a beautiful evening, as you heard a few minutes ago from Kristen Chesick from the Arts Council. The schedule of live performances in the great outdoors around our area coming up tonight includes many different venues and performers. And don't forget about the Plainwell Music Society's band shell concert tonight. They do this on Wednesday nights through the summer. And it features the Canola Band doing New Orleans jazz tonight beginning at 7. So grab a lawn chair, head to one of those venues, and enjoy some live music in the great outdoors tonight. And, of course, the Kindleberger Summer Festival of the Performing Arts gets underway with a stage production tonight at Kindleberger Park in Parchment. And that festival runs through the Concert in the Park. And, of course, the Kindleberger Summer Festival of the Performing Arts gets underway with a stage production tonight at Kindleberger Park in Parchment, and that festival runs through the Concert in the Park on Monday night. But Art Hop is

0: to 5 o'clock on Friday. It's when the first show takes the stage. The doors open at 4:00. And then on Saturday, the doors open at noon with the show starting at 1 o'clock and lasting until late. Featured performers this year, J.R. Clark on Friday night and Carolyn Wonderland on stage at Old Dog Tavern on Saturday night. And coming up on Friday's show in this very segment, we're going to meet one of the members of the Resurrection Blues Band. We'll be leading things off at the Blues Fest on Saturday afternoon. You can get more information, ticket information, artist information, and more at kvba.org/bluesfest. Well, coming up in a few minutes, Mary Beth Block, the public information officer from the city of Portage, will join us for our weekly conversation about all things going on in Portage. And before 9, Southwest Michigan First is getting ready to wrap up their Summer Intern Mixer Series, and we'll hear more about that from a special guest joining us in this hour here on Kalamazoo Mornings with Ken Lanphier on 590 and 106.9 FM WKZO at 8:15.
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3: 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So the overall importance of Michigan in national politics has really been increasing. Presidential elections and this being kind of an off-cycle midterm, even more so given the balance hangs.
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7: Another beautiful summer day out there with mostly sunny to partly cloudy conditions, warm and pleasant, high up around 88. Tonight, looks like increasing clouds late, and I think any chance of showers and thunderstorms will stay north of Kalamazoo, low temperature 68. But Thursday, more humidity builds in, a few more clouds with a chance of showers and thunderstorms with a high temperature of 84, then becoming more comfortable with sunshine returning for the weekend. I'm Storm Team 8 meteorologist Matt Kirkwood, tracking Southwest Michigan's weather.
0: Lots of sunshine. We're moving up on the thermometer now, 66 in Kalamazoo at WKZO. And traffic remains very busy in some of the usual spots in and around downtown Kalamazoo. Also seeing some slowdowns on West Main Street, west of the 131 interchange and coming through the Drake Road area as well. So watch for potential slowdowns there. Sprinkle Road traffic moving a little bit better. It was quite busy a little earlier, but things seem to be moving fine there, and we're still moving okay on our area highways and major thoroughfares. That's an update on WKZO weather and traffic.
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0: Michigan jobs and made a fortune partnering with the communist Chinese government, sold Michigan out. 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
6: WKZO, Midweek Wednesday, 8:24. Joining us in the studio to fill us in on all things Portage, the city's public information officer, Mary Beth Block is with us this morning on WKZO. How are you this morning?
7: I am well. It's a beautiful day out there
6: today.
7: It
6: really is. I should just take this show outside or
7: you
6: something
7: should,
6: like
7: yeah.
6: that.
7: You know, we have a beach in Portage.
6: You have several beaches, don't you?
7: It's a good day. Well, we have one lifeguarded beach at Ramona, at Ramona Park. Yeah, it's a great place to go. Take the kiddos and your sand buckets and... Yeah.
6: All right, I'm going to file that away for future consideration. So what else is new in your city these days?
7: Well, I think we had the quickest city council meeting ever last night.
6: I heard about that. That was pretty amazing.
7: It was less than 15 minutes, I think. But one of the important actions they took was to approve a new ordinance that gives the Public Safety Department additional tools to manage emergency scenes and disruptive gatherings. Officers can now establish a temporary emergency clear zone around an incident, such as a fire or a serious car crash, something like that, and give orders to leave the restricted area. But the ordinance also creates penalties for nuisance parties, large gatherings that lead to illegal activity, property damage, traffic disruptions, excessive noise, other threats to public safety. Individuals who host or permit these parties or participate in the events can be charged with a misdemeanor punishable by up to 90 days in jail or a fine up to $500. So this whole ordinance was established to help protect residents and support first responders, but it also improves coordination with our regional law enforcement partners during large-scale incidents like that. Mm-hmm. So it's an important ordinance that they approved last night. And I'm going to quiz you.
6: All right, here we go.
7: Summer tax bills. Our summer tax bills are being mailed on Friday, and payment is due by 5:30 on Monday, September 14th. And the portager, the July portager, has all the details about how you can make your payments. If you had to guess, for every $100 of property taxes collected by the city of Portage, how much do you think stays with the city of Portage?
6: 20%.
7: Pretty close. $24 out of every $100 stays with the city.
6: Ooh, pretty close
7: so
6: indeed.
7: The
6: how
7: city,
6: about that?
7: Yeah, good job.
6: I don't even know what my tax bill is, but.
7: So the city treasurer distributes more than 75% of Portage property taxes to local schools, Kalamazoo County, the state of Michigan, KVCC, and the Portage District Library. So the city only retains about 24%, which, you know, of course, is used to provide all the services that we Portagers enjoy.
6: Mm-hmm.
7: Thought that's interesting knowledge. The primary election is set for Tuesday, August 4th, and the last day to register online or by mail to vote in that election is July 20th. So that's coming up here in a couple of weeks. After that date, you need to register in person at the city clerk's office at Portage City Hall, and be sure to bring your proof of residency, your ID or your driver's license, whatever that may be for you. And if you're not sure if you're registered to vote, you can check your registration online at mi.gov/vote. So I'd hate for somebody to get to the polls and not be registered to vote.
6: Yeah, that's an uncomfortable feeling.
7: Yeah. So now for the fun stuff. This week we have our summer concert series continuing on Thursday with Who's Bad? The Ultimate Michael Jackson Experience. And I understand this is a world-renowned group that is performing all over the country right now. So this free concert begins at 7 p.m. with an opening local performer named Andre Jones, starting at 6. We'll have food trucks, beer and wine sales benefiting the Portage Parks Foundation, and plenty of lawn seating. Parking opens at 5 p.m. with free shuttle service from several nearby parking lots. So bring a chair or a blanket and enjoy Michael Jackson's greatest hits. And you can find the details on the City of Portage Facebook page. There is the possibility of some rain Thursday, so the rain location is the auditorium at Portage Central High School. You can watch our socials and our website for updates on the weather. And we try to make that call pretty early so we have the chance to get the word out to everyone so that they know where they're going. They're both locations are in the city center, so it's mm-hmm. not too big of a deal if no. you get one place and it's not there. So, and just a reminder that the Portage Zang Farmers Market runs every Sunday from 9 to 1 at the new Farmers Market structure right in the city center. Those vendors offer fresh produce and baked goods of every kind. I'm telling you, the bread and the cheese and the fresh produce there is just to have it, know that it's just been picked by the farmer that morning. It's amazing.
6: Mm-hmm. Yes, indeed.
7: We have ready-to-eat food and drinks. You can have your breakfast or lunch right there. Listen to some live music that starts at 11. And there are all kinds of vendors who sell handmade crafts, I saw a guy there last time with wood cutting boards, fantastic, beautiful wood cutting boards. My family and I have made it a tradition, and it's a really fun way to, you know, connect with our neighbors. We run into somebody there every time we go. We find someone we know, and we meet new people. So it's a great way to connect with the community, do our weekly produce shopping, and maybe purchase a gift for somebody's birthday or something. So check it out if you haven't. That's Sundays from 9 to 1 in October, and that is what's happening in Portage.
6: All right. So what was it, a 12-minute meeting last night?
7: It was less than 15. I looked up at the clock, and my husband was sitting next to me watching, and he said, "What? It's over?"
6: See what happens when the city manager retires? I'm just kidding, Pat McGinnis. We love you. Hope you're having a great retirement. But that was remarkable to hear that this morning.
7: It was, yeah.
6: Mary Beth Block's been with us from the city of Portage, bringing us up to speed on all things Portage. Thank you very much.
7: You're welcome. Have a great day.
6: And you as well. 590 and 106.9 FM WKZO.
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10: In the newsroom, I'm Michael Arney. Coming up, Portage City Council welcoming interim city manager Adam Herringer back to the dais. Kalamazoo County also picking Deputy Administrator Terrell Cole to serve as their interim county administrator. Those and more coming up.
6: It's 8:30.
11: Now, the rest of the story. Martha Young was only a little girl, but what happened to her and her family would be burned into her mind's eye and ear forever after. They were called Jayhawkers, abolitionist guerrilla raiders in Kansas and Missouri during the American Uncivil War. One group was Jim Lane's Kansas Redlegs, a notorious bunch who showed up one blistering morning in 1861 on the Young's Missouri farm. 9-year-old Martha Ellen Young saw it all. The slender, dark-haired child watched as Lane's Redlegs shot 400 of her father's Hampshire hogs. She saw them cut off the hams and load them on wagons, and she was there when the marauders shot the chickens out of sheer meanness and set fire to the barns. The smoke was so dense that it blackened the sun. And when the Jayhawkers had slaughtered the cattle, they ransacked the Young's home, stole anything of value, the silver, the feather beds. Little Martha particularly remembered those feather beds. So cherished were they, and so many months in the making. The Young family had barely begun to rebuild their lives when the infamous Order Number 11 was issued. Its author was Union General Thomas Ewing, and its purpose was the removal of all secessionists from the county. So, once again, the Jayhawkers arrived on the Young's farm, this time to evict them. They were told they were to relocate in Platte County. They were permitted only one carload of family possessions to take with them. They were ordered to leave immediately, and little Martha Ellen Young, now 10, was there. She watched in horror as the Jayhawkers threatened to hang an objecting brother. She would remember always their journey into exile, trudging northward through the arid, powdery prairie behind the swaying oxen and the creaking cart. For 3 years, the Young family would remain in exile, and each day built up the bitterness in a little girl's heart. Those memories, indelible, continued to haunt her through a lifetime of almost 100 years. And Martha Ellen Young lived as though it had all occurred the day before. This was the making of an unequivocal Yankee hater when her own son strode into her farmhouse in 1917. Wearing his National Guard blues, her eyes caught fire. "I don't want that uniform in this house," she told her son. And he left. Even in her 90s, Martha Young spoke of Northerners as though they were still trying to hang her brother, and of Republicans as though at that very moment, somewhere in Kansas, they were all collectively dining off her mother's silver. Martha's son tried to reason with her that there were some good Yankees, but Martha always insisted that she had yet to see even one. Why, Martha Young was once even offered the opportunity to sleep in the White House, in Abraham Lincoln's bedroom. The Abraham Lincoln bed. But Martha replied grimly that she would rather sleep on the floor. And so, her son, President Harry Truman, said that was all right. She could sleep instead in the Rose Room, which she did. But now you know the rest of the story.
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10: The Portage City Council welcoming interim city manager Adam Herringer back to the dais last night. Herringer served as interim city manager the last time that Portage was between managers.
13: Just want to say thank you for putting your faith and trust in me to serve in this acting role. I look forward to working with you as well as city staff and the community over the next few months as we continue to move the city forward.
10: The council also approved their version of Kalamazoo's nuisance party ordinance without any discussion. That was despite calls from some residents in Kalamazoo that it's being used to break up any gathering of black residents, whether they're causing a problem or not. The entire meeting took just 12 minutes from the Pledge of Allegiance to the adjournment. The Kalamazoo County Commission has picked Deputy Administrator Terrell Cole to serve as the interim administrator when their current chief executive leaves the post in August, with Dr. Kevin Catlin taking a job in Virginia. Cole says first he and Deputy Lindy Smith have to get through the transition period.
14: Public service is a baton race, so for however long you hold the baton, you just run that race and you run it hard. So look forward to getting to work and continue the county's business. Thank you.
10: He'll assume the interim job August 15th. Michigan House Speaker Matt Hall is defending the move to take a $20 million line item from the RX Kids program and put the money into specific areas and temporary assistance for needy families. The Richland Republican says RX Kids received $250 million in state funding last year. He hoped they would use the money before trying to get other funds from TAMF. Now, Hall says the issue was one of the last pieces of the budget negotiation that was settled. He argues that the money should be used for other TAMP-funded programs with eligibility requirements, so like WIC, Child Protective Services, and cash assistance. RX Kids gives pregnant women $1,500 and then $500 a month for either the first 6 or 12 months of their child's life. Local election officials will be testing the gear that will be used at polling places in next month's primary Thursday, and people are invited to watch. Here's Kalamazoo County Deputy Administrator Terrell Cole.
14: The testing is open to the public and will take place at the Kalamazoo County Clerk's Office as well at each city and township clerk's office throughout the county.
10: They'll not only be testing the machines you'll see at the polling places, but also the automated tabulators they're going to use on election night.
14: Once testing is successfully completed, voting equipment is cleared, secured, and sealed until deployment for the August primary election.
10: The testing will begin at 9 a.m. They're holding the public test to promote transparency and build public trust in the election process. It's been unfairly under attack from the right. A Virginia man denied bond after he was arraigned Tuesday for a drunk driving crash on I-75 near Holly that killed a family of four. 27-year-old Charles Pace is charged with four counts of second-degree murder and four counts of driving while intoxicated, causing death. He slammed his pickup truck into a disabled Chrysler 300 at more than 90 miles an hour when he was drunk on July 1st. And Joey Cora is out as the third base coach for the Detroit Tigers. Manager A.J. Hinch says the team and Cora mutually agreed to part ways immediately yesterday. He says the decision was made Tuesday morning before their series opener with the A's. Now, Cora had been the third base coach and also coached infield defense for the past 2.5 seasons. Billy Boyer has replaced him. That's the latest from the WKZO Newsroom. I'm Michael Arney. More news, WKZO.com.
15: Another beautiful summer day out there with mostly sunny to partly cloudy conditions, warm and pleasant, high up around 88. Tonight, looks like increasing clouds late, and I think any chance of showers and thunderstorms will stay north of Kalamazoo, low temperature 68. But Thursday, more humidity builds in, a few more clouds with a chance of showers and thunderstorms with a high temperature of 84, then becoming more comfortable with sunshine returning for the weekend. I'm Storm 2 Main Meteorologist Matt Kirkwood, tracking southwest Michigan's weather.
6: Sunshine and temperature now up to 68 degrees in Kalamazoo at WKZO. Let's check the map and see how we're doing traffic-wise. Things still a bit busy, but starting to wind down just a little bit in the major areas of downtown Kalamazoo. Kalamazoo Avenue still busy from Rose Street west to Westridge, and the block around the Event Center construction project remains busy to traffic with some lane restrictions through there. Michigan Avenue otherwise moving fine. We see slowdowns on Howard Street coming through the campus area and on up to Oakland Drive, and still seeing some slow traffic along Oakland Drive in the Oakwood neighborhood near White's Road and Parkview Avenue, where we had all those issues after the crash took out a couple of utility poles early yesterday morning. Our highways are in pretty good shape right now and no major issues there and no crashes or the major delays to report on across the region as we head into the home stretch of the midweek Wednesday morning commute. And this update on WKZO weather and traffic brought to you by Avink, McCowan, and Secord Funeral Homes, your local family-owned funeral home serving families throughout the Kalamazoo area. 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
19: 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Rebel Without a Cause was in theaters. Gunsmoke was on TV. Ike was in the White House. 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
6: 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Hoping the first half of your week has been a positive one, certainly has been from a weather standpoint. Hope you had an opportunity to go out and enjoy some of this weather while the sun is still out, which it will be until 9:20 sunset tonight. We're going to lose 2 minutes of daylight when all is said and done on this 8th of July. Speaking of quizzes, as I think I passed with flying colors in the quiz in our segment a little bit ago, does anybody remember the last time the Mega Millions lottery jackpot, the grand prize jackpot, was won? You remember when that happened? It was St. Patrick's Day. It has been a while, and it didn't happen last night when the Mega Millions drawing for this week took place. So that jackpot rolls over once again. Friday night, you'll be playing for a $604 million grand prize jackpot, and the Powerball jackpot drawing coming up tonight. Well, that number is nothing to sneeze at this morning. $434 million in the Powerball jackpot drawing coming up tonight. Good luck, everybody. Just a quick reminder about an event taking place not only here in our area, but across the nation tonight at 6 o'clock Eastern Time. People will be gathering in parks and other venues all across our nation, including Bronson Park in downtown Kalamazoo and in Parchment at the Veterans Memorial. It's a community reading of the Declaration of Independence. It's all part of the Sharing the Spirit of America nationwide observance, commemorating the 250th anniversary of the first public reading of the Declaration of Independence. It all begins at 6 o'clock tonight at the local venues and, of course, across the country. A simultaneous nationwide observance reading the Declaration of Independence coming up tonight. On Kalamazoo Mornings with Ken Lanfear, Wednesday on 590 and 106.9 FM WKZO, it's 8:45.
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1: I'm Beth Fisher. Detroit police have arrested a man that allegedly made threats online directed towards Wayne State University. WSU police sent an alert to students and staff urging caution following the threats yesterday. A Mecosta County jury has ruled that a DNR conservation officer was not guilty following an officer-involved shooting in 2023. Ryan Cox faced the charge of assault with intent to do great bodily harm, less than murder. The charges stemmed from an incident in which Cox employed what was determined to be justified force during a violent attack that occurred while the conservation officer was off duty camping with family in Berryton. Cox heard a woman screaming for help and intervened. Cox followed policy by announcing himself as a DNR conservation officer and using the appropriate verbal commands. When the physical violence escalated to include Cox's father, Cox used what was determined to be justified force to stop the assailant. I'm Beth Fisher for the Michigan News Network.
21: America's been overrun by the third world. And liberal John James wants to let in thousands more. Illegal immigrants have stolen billions and committed unspeakable crimes. John James wants to give them guest worker visas to steal American jobs. James even said he doesn't unequivocally support construction of a border wall with Mexico. John James is no conservative. He's a lying liberal loser. Perry Johnson is the red, white, and blue. Americans and Michiganders first. He's not a politician. He's a renowned self-made business leader. He'll audit every cent of state government. With the savings, Perry will eliminate the state income tax, returning an average of $4,747 to every Michigan family every year. 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
23: I'm Perry Johnson, and I approve this message. 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
15: Another beautiful summer day out there with mostly sunny to partly cloudy conditions, warm and pleasant, high up around 88. Tonight, looks like increasing clouds late, and I think any chance of showers and thunderstorms will stay north of Kalamazoo, low temperature 68. But Thursday, more humidity builds in, a few more clouds with a chance of showers and thunderstorms, the high temperature of 84, then becoming more comfortable with sunshine returning for the weekend. I'm Storm Team 8 meteorologist Matt Kirkwood, tracking southwest Michigan's weather.
6: Hazy sunshine, now 69 degrees in Kalamazoo at WKZO. Our traffic patterns continue to be winding down just a little bit right now in and around downtown Kalamazoo. But still some slowdowns on the usual thoroughfares, Michigan Avenue, Kalamazoo Avenue. Seeing some slowdowns near the campus, Stadium Drive, and Howard Street. Highway traffic is moving fine, though. Watch for lane restrictions, ramp closings, and other slowdowns due to construction activity along a stretch of 131 through the I-94 interchange and on up towards Stadium Drive. Just a reminder about that. But no major delays or crashes to report at this time. Latest WKZO weather and traffic update brought to you by the Air Zoo's Super Summer Steam Fest coming up on Saturday. This summer, curiosity takes flight at Super Summer Steam Fest. See all the details at airzoo.org.
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6: WKZO 850 on Wednesday morning. And this morning, we're joined by the Director of Workforce and Leadership Development at Southwest Michigan First, here to talk about how Southwest Michigan First is continuing to connect and support interns across our region through the final event in the Summer Intern Mixer Series. Rachel Tiesinga, Director of Workforce and Leadership Development at Southwest Michigan First, is our guest with us right now on WKZO. Rachel, good morning.
2: Hi, good morning, Ken. Thanks for having me.
6: Our pleasure. What do you have to share with us this morning?
2: This summer we've been focusing on helping interns make the most of their experience here in Southwest Michigan by connecting them with employers, community leaders, and each other. Our Intern Mixer Series is all about building connections, growing professionally, and helping interns see what makes this region such a great place to work, live, and play. It's also a way for employers to strengthen their talent pipeline by engaging their interns early and showing them opportunities that exist here for long-term career growth.
6: Well, we mentioned the Summer Intern Mixer Series. Tell us a little bit more about the final event in the Intern Mixer Series for this summer.
2: Yeah, we're partnering with Link Kalamazoo, which is an active group of young professionals here, to celebrate Intern Appreciation Day, Thursday, July 30th from 5 to 7:30 in Haymarket Plaza, downtown Kalamazoo. It's a relaxed event designed to celebrate interns and bring them together with other young professionals and emerging leaders in our community. There's food, music, networking, and plenty of opportunities to connect with each other and other young professionals in the area. National Intern Appreciation Day is a great moment for employers to recognize their interns who have been contributing to the organization all summer.
6: We're visiting Rachel Tiesinga, Director of Workforce and Leadership Development at Southwest Michigan First. And Rachel, why is it important for employers to invest in experiences like this for their interns?
2: Yeah, I'm so glad you asked. Internships are one of the strongest talent pipelines we have in Southwest Michigan. When interns feel connected to the community, it's easier for them to see themselves building a future here, and they're more likely to stay in the area after graduation. Events like this help bridge that gap between the summer job and a long-term career. It's a simple but powerful way for employers to strengthen their recruitment and retention in our region.
6: How can employers or interns participate in this event we've been talking about here this morning?
2: Yeah, registration is super easy. You go to southwestmichiganfirst.com on our website under programs and events. This event is $35 per person, so we're encouraging employers to send their interns as a group so they can experience it together. The final mixer of the summer is a great opportunity for interns to celebrate, connect before they head back to school for the fall.
6: Well, it's the last event in Southwest Michigan First Intern Mixer Series coming up on Thursday, July 30th from 5 to 7:30 p.m. And more information is available at southwestmichiganfirst.com. Our guest, Rachel Tiesinga, is Director of Workforce and Leadership Development at Southwest Michigan First. And Rachel, thank you for taking time this morning to share this with our audience.
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6: 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Lots of sunshine, and looks like we'll keep it through the day today. Temperatures well into the 80s. Possibility of some showers tomorrow. Possibility they'll miss us, too. Storm teammates Matt Kirkwood updates the forecast for us shortly, and we're watching traffic. Things starting to settle down a little bit from a busy morning commute, but we'll make sure about that in our next traffic update coming up in a few minutes here on WKZO. Well, a couple of days ago, we're celebrating big successes on Wall Street. The Dow had closed over the 53,000 mark for the first time ever at its 21st straight record high close. And then yesterday, a surge of oil prices and a tech sell-off sent the market down. And with the president declaring the Iran ceasefire over today, stocks are tanking a bit in pre-market trading. We're about half an hour away from the opening bell for today's session. The Dow yesterday lost 130 points. The tech-heavy NASDAQ, with that tech stock sell-off, dropped over 300 points. And right now, Dow futures are off 434 in the pre-market trading session. S&P futures off 39 and NASDAQ futures off over 200 points right now. And the price of oil has been on the rise on the world markets, on the U.S. market. It's at $73.44. Investors now turn to the minutes from the Federal Open Market Committee's June meeting. We're due to hear about that at 2 o'clock this afternoon. The release is expected to provide more insight into Federal Reserve Chairman Kevin Warsh's first policy meeting, where officials left interest rates unchanged while signaling that additional rate hikes could be warranted if inflation pressures persist. Gold prices are down again, falling for a fourth straight day on Tuesday, extending a sharp retreat from record highs earlier this year as investors continue to unwind safe haven and trades. Gold has now fallen more than 20% since the Iran conflict began in late February. And the first ever nuclear-powered commercial satellite is now in orbit. The Beta Voltaic Orbital High Reliability, or BOHR satellite for short, was launched yesterday morning on a SpaceX Falcon 9 rocket from Vandenberg Space Force Base in California. The satellite uses the radioactive decay of tritium, a hydrogen isotope, to power itself. Designed by Florida-based City Labs, its satellite is a test of the new technology's feasibility. Dow futures off 457 as we await the opening bell for the start of today's trading session. That's the latest.
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12: This is a Fox News alert. The fighting has resumed between the U.S. and Iran. I'm Chris Foster, and now President Trump says he thinks a ceasefire is over after Iran attacks tankers in the Strait of Hormuz and the U.S. strikes Iran in response.
13: I don't want to deal with them anymore. They're scum. You know what scum is? They're scum. They're sick people. They're led by sick people.
14: And they're vicious, violent people. And if they had a nuclear weapon, they'd use it.
16: Fox's Mike Tobin.
17: The U.S. response has increased intensity. 8 times as many targets were hit compared to the last time the U.S. responded to Iran firing on ships in the Strait. CENTCOM says the strikes included defense systems, command and control networks, coastal radar sites and anti-ship capabilities, and some 60 Revolutionary Guard small boats.
16: Iran then targeted U.S. military sites in the Gulf. The president's meeting now at the NATO summit in Turkey with Ukraine's President Zelensky. The Trump administration announces a major investigation, it says, of fraudulent work visas obtained through schemes involving employers and brokers submitting bogus applications. Labor Department Inspector General Anthony Desposito on Fox Business.
18: We've already started to issue dozens of subpoenas. We are going to make sure that we track down every lead. We have whistleblowers talking about some of the biggest companies like Cognizant.
16: It's a tech company found guilty already of discrimination by abusing the visa program to bring in cheaper workers. Some evacuations are lifted in New York City near a high-rise building with buckling support columns.
19: New York City Department of Buildings Commissioner Ahmed Tegani says measures taken to temporarily stabilize it seem to be working.
20: Emergency struts or jacks are in place to hold up and stabilize where the weak points are, but they are also installing new steel as another emergency intervention, which is creating stability.
19: A third-party engineer has also been brought in. The 1970s-era building, which was the former headquarters of Pfizer, is being converted into luxury apartments.
16: Fox's Tanya J. Powers in New York. 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
27: Born on America's darkest day, September 11th, 01, the Tunnel to Towers Foundation, they have helped American heroes ever since. Heroes like United States Navy Chief Shannon Kent. Kent was killed in a suicide bombing, leaving behind her husband, Joseph, their 2 kids. 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
16: Multi-D hearing for Charlie Kirk's accused killer, Tyler Robinson, resumes this afternoon in Utah.
28: Video played on a courtroom monitor showed a car believed to belong to Robinson enter a parking structure, then a figure matching Robinson's description moving through a stairwell and heading to the amphitheater where Charlie Kirk was set to speak. At first, the figure is seen wearing shorts. In a later segment, he is changed into long pants and walks with a limp. The court also saw a report listing physical evidence, including a screwdriver found on the roof that the FBI says had Robinson's DNA, and the rifle he allegedly used that was found in nearby woods wrapped in a towel.
16: It's Fox's Claudia Cowan. A new mid-year forecast from Realtor.com says home costs could be getting more affordable soon.
29: It expects home price growth to slow to just 1.2%. That's a slower pace than originally forecast. The rate does not keep up with inflation, meaning home prices are effectively declining in real terms. The report also trims the existing home sales forecast to 4.1 million, down from the 4.13 million projected in December, though the number of sales is still expected to grow 1% over last year. Mortgage rates are projected to remain unchanged. Lillian Wu, Fox News.
16: U.S. Airlines spent $6.7 billion on jet fuel in May.
1: That's 84% higher than it was the year before, according to the Bureau of Labor Statistics. Airlines have responded to the jump in fuel costs by raising fares and fees and trimming flight schedules. Major carriers are set to release their second quarter financial results beginning on Friday, and industry executives are expected to discuss how the fuel prices will affect the industry's finances moving forward.
16: It's Fox's Sue Guzman. Ahead of the opening bell on Wall Street, stock futures are lower. Oil prices are up about 4% after President Trump says the ceasefire with Iran he thinks is over. I'm Chris Foster, Fox News.
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0: dozens turning out to break ground at the new El Sol Magnet School in Kalamazoo Township yesterday afternoon. Here's Kalamazoo Public Schools Superintendent Darren Slade.
2: So this is the result of the 2022 bond. Again, I want to thank everybody involved.
0: The $54 million construction project will take 2 years to complete at the 12-acre former site of the old Brucker Elementary School on Baker Drive off of East Main Street that closed 45 years ago. The curriculum offers an English and Spanish immersion program, so of course, presentation was in both languages. Principal Natalie Wilson says students will continue instruction at their current site on Vine Street until the new building is finished. KPS Facilities Director Karen Jackson says it'll be the first school in the district that could be the home away from home for students for a full decade.
4: This is our first pre-K-8 building in the district, which will be awesome for these students to continue their learning through 8th grade and then move on to high school.
0: She says there's no way they could have added the extra grades or provide the kind of amenities they're planning at the current location in the Vine neighborhood.
4: We'll have a front drive. There's tons of outdoor space with upper and lower L play equipment. There'll be a track around there. We'll have a soccer area for the kids.
0: The new school is expected to be welcoming students in the fall of 2028. Kalamazoo Department of Public Safety Chief David Boyson says the community event that was held at Spring Valley Park June 28th, called Sunday Funday, was mishandled by his officers. Public safety officers cleared the park, shut down the event, calling it a nuisance party, and that resulted in public comment at Monday night's City Commission meeting being dominated by attendees who were also saying that officers were wrong. Boyson says officers should have handled it as a violation of park rules instead, and they should not have cleared the park. He says there was one group of people that was playing music and refused to cooperate with authorities. Officers were seen carrying cans of MK9, that's a pepper spray, but it was never dispensed. Vice Mayor Drew Duncan says a response by the officers was, quote, revolting, unquote. Michigan Congresswoman Debbie Dingell is working to ban forever chemicals from the dinner table.
5: Dingell, along with Pennsylvania Representative Brian Fitzpatrick, both co-chairs of the bipartisan PFAS Task Force, have introduced the Keep Food Containers Safe from PFAS Act. The legislation would outlaw the intentional use of these toxic substances in all food packaging, including takeout boxes and fast food wrappers. Recent studies show PFAS can seep directly into food, and the Environmental Working Group discovered that up to 40% of fast food wrappers tested positive for them. Health experts warn that repeated exposure can cause liver disease, reproductive problems, and cancer. Lawmakers say a national standard is urgently needed to eliminate the unnecessary risk. Dan Jenkins for the Michigan News Network.
0: A 5-year-old boy is hospitalized after he was shot in an arm when he was riding his bicycle outside of his home around 8:50 last night on the west side of Detroit. Police Chief Todd Bettison says they have identified a person of interest who is a 15 or 16-year-old who is known to frequent the area.
8: His father was supervising, and the father heard approximately 3 gunshots, and his child fell from his bicycle.
0: The boy is expected to fully recover. Bettison says they do not believe he was the target.
8: We got medical assistance here. ASAP officers arrived very quickly as well. And the good news is the child is going to be okay.
0: There was also no fight or confrontation that led to the shooting. That's the latest from the WKZO Newsroom. I'm Mike Alarney. More news, WKZO.com.
15: Another beautiful summer day out there with mostly sunny to partly cloudy conditions, warm and pleasant, high up around 88. Tonight, looks like increasing clouds late, and I think any chance of showers and thunderstorms will stay north of Kalamazoo, low temperature 68. But Thursday, more humidity builds in, a few more clouds with a chance of showers and thunderstorms with a high temperature of 84, then becoming more comfortable with sunshine returning for the weekend. I'm Storm Team 8 meteorologist Matt Kirkwood, tracking southwest Michigan's weather.
6: 69 under hazy sunny skies in Kalamazoo this morning at WKZO. Heading into the home stretch of our Wednesday morning commute, we find things a little bit busy in some of the usual spots in and around downtown Kalamazoo, Michigan Avenue, through the heart of town, Kalamazoo Avenue, mostly between Rose Street and the Event Center construction project at Kalamazoo Avenue and West Edge, and some slowdowns on Douglas Avenue coming into the Stewart neighborhood from a Green Road down toward West Main. Still seeing some slowdowns in Oakwood at Oakland Drive and Whites Road and Parkview. and a slowdown of traffic heading into downtown Kalamazoo. It's a bit of a slowdown from Howard Street down into the East Campus area of Western Michigan University. But all in all, despite it being a slow go in some areas, we have no major issues and no crashes have been reported again this morning. And that's the latest WKZO weather and traffic.
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6: It's Wednesday, July 8, 2026, and it's sunny and temperatures are headed for well into the 80s by this afternoon. Doing a little bit better in the temperature department, perhaps, than we did yesterday, which was a beautiful day itself, with a sunny high of 88 yesterday. Ken Lanfear with you on 590 and 106.9 FM WKZO. Looks like we'll have another warm day tomorrow, but it will likely be a cloudier, more humid day as a line of showers is headed in our direction. And a lot of the conversation by meteorologists looking at the situation for us here in southwest Michigan is that most of that activity may stay to the north. Of course, you never know, right? So we'll see how that all plays out over the next day or two. But it's nice to have sunshine and temperatures that aren't 95 degrees with 95% humidity. We'll have an update of the forecast and traffic coming up in this hour here on WKZO. Meantime, looks like a perfect night tonight for spending some time in the great outdoors. And if you love hearing music in the summertime, well, tonight is certainly the night here in the Kalamazoo area. We've got a lot going on, including Bates Alley, the home of Beats on Bates, Wednesday nights from 5:30 to 8:30. Free live music in the heart of downtown Kalamazoo. And at the Gilmore Car Museum, their Wednesday night cruise-in is coming up tonight. Live music, classic cars, food, and generally family fun. Starts at 5 o'clock out in Hickory Corners. Downtown Vicksburg will be hopping tonight. Out of Favor Boys are playing tonight with Vineyard Chicks. They'll have food trucks and other family activities there. Out of Favor Boys, one of the popular local groups. They're going to be playing Blues Fest this weekend at Old Dog Tavern in downtown Kalamazoo. I believe they're on the Saturday afternoon schedule. And, of course, in Plainwell tonight, the Plainwell Music Society, in the 36th year of their Concerts in the Band Shell series, will host the Canola Band playing New Orleans jazz tonight beginning at 7. So grab a lawn chair.

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4: Another beautiful summer day out there with mostly sunny to partly cloudy conditions, warm and pleasant, high up around 88. Tonight, looks like increasing clouds late, and I think any chance of showers and thunderstorms to stay north of Kalamazoo, low temperature 68. But Thursday, more humidity builds in, a few more clouds with a chance of showers and thunderstorms, the high temperature of 84, then becoming more comfortable with sunshine returning for the weekend. I'm Storm Team 8 meteorologist Matt Kirkwood, tracking southwest Michigan's weather.
5: And we're looking good in the weather department once again today. Lucky us. 72 degrees now in Kalamazoo. Temperature moving up on that thermometer. Under hazy, sunny skies, no precipitation in sight right now. And starting to wind down the busiest portion of the morning commute. We've had no major issues or crashes across our region this morning, but a bit of a slow go in some of the busier areas. So careful through those areas, and let us know if you see something out there traffic-wise. When it's safe to give us a text message at your destination, please let us know what you see out there. 80373 here at WKZO.
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7: On the first of two Tarek Skubal bobblehead games, the Tigers beat the A's 6-2 last night. Skubal allowed just five hits and one run over five innings. He had two walks and nine strikeouts. His only run allowed came on a Henry Bolte home run in the third inning. The Tigers had already scored by then on a two-run homer from Colt Keith. Ben Malgeri and Matt Vierling each had RBI doubles in the sixth. Kevin McGonigal also brought a runner home with a single that same inning. The Tigers are now 41-50 on the season. They're 4.5 games back in the wild card and 6.5 back in the division. Game two against the A's is tonight at 6:40. The Pistons were involved in a massive six-team trade last night. They newly acquired Taurean Prince and former Spartan Gary Harris from Milwaukee while giving up Caris LeVert. Previously agreed upon trade sending Marcus Sasser to Dallas, Isaiah Stewart to Memphis, and John Collins to the Pistons were also lumped into the massive deal. The Pistons are now hard capped at the first apron. They have roughly $48 million in cap space to spend this year. I'm Brendan Shabath for the Michigan News Network.
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5: WKZO, midweek Wednesday. Sunshine, temperatures headed for the 80s. Some beautiful weather we've been enjoying so far this week. And for those who love live music and the great outdoors, this is the summer for you here in the Kalamazoo area. And coming up, Miller Auditorium's free summer concert series. Sarah Bauer from Miller Auditorium is with us in the studio to bring us up to speed.

0: Eat on that. How's your summer going so far?
1: Well, it's even brighter now that I see you, Ken. How's it going?
0: Doing well. Thanks for joining us. We missed you these past few
1: weeks.
0: Yes,
1: indeed. I know. I wanted to make sure that you guys didn't miss me too much this summer, so I gave you an intermission act to check
0: in. Well,
1: but
0: there you go.
1: So excited, though. Thanks for mentioning. We have a free concert series sponsored generously by our friends over at Arbor Financial Credit Union, and we will be welcoming three musical acts to the Miller Auditorium veranda. So I don't know about you, but talk about a terrific summer evening. Great music, a cash bar, and the sight of that stunning Miller Plaza fountain in the background, just to remind us that summer, while fleeting, is one of the highlights of being a Michigander. So by all means, we hope to see folks out there. And like we said, it is free. We did encourage RSVPs online. And, well, we already filled up from where our form could accept people. So we definitely encourage walk-ups as well. So if you mark your calendar, chances are, you know, you never know. Plans come up and things like that. So if you have a free evening on July the 16th, it starts at 6:30, and walk-ups are more than welcome. We're planning on some. So come join us for some great music with Cliff Erickson, who we are really excited to have on board. He's, you know, gosh, he's been an entertainer who's traveled with cruise lines and across the U.S. and just a really lovely original songwriter as well as some great cover songs. He kind of covers the gambit of what you hope to listen to and brings that smooth summer sound.
0: All right. And that's the first of, you have three of these this summer.
1: So. Yes, indeed. So, yes, he is our first one. And then we have our friends Doug Decker and Tony Fields. They're more toward the R&B genre. And they'll be coming at the end of July, July 30th, I believe. And then we will be having Megan Dooley, the First Lady of Music of Kalamazoo.
0: Mm-hmm.
1: And
0: she's a star indeed.
1: She is. And she actually kind of kicked off this program last summer by performing on the veranda, so we're really looking forward to having her back. She's a lovely person to work with, so we'll be having her on in August, and I don't want to misspeak the dates, and obviously I've got a little bit of summer brain going on, so, but in August, Megan Dooley's coming our way.
0: All right, says here, August 13th.
1: There we go.
0: That sound right?
1: See, you did your summer homework. I'm on vacation time. No,
0: I got some cheat sheets here.
1: Gotcha. Well prepared.
0: All right. Well, you mentioned RSVPs for the upcoming concerts. The other two, are there still availabilities for
1: those? Yes, there are. So we open our RSVP list 2 weeks prior to the event. So actually, the timing works out that on the 16th, which is the night that Cliff will be performing, on the 16th, we will open up the RSVP for the Doug Decker and Tony Fields performance. So again, walk-ups are welcome, but we highly encourage RSVPs just because it helps us get a head count and make sure we buy enough, you know, libations to have on stock.
0: You do not want to run out.
1: You betcha, especially on a lovely summer night.
0: Indeed.
1: So.
0: MillerAuditorium.com.
1: MillerAuditorium.com, yes.
0: And should we be thinking about next season already?
1: Well, Ken, I know that you probably haven't stopped thinking about next season.
0: What would that terrific lineup?
1: But yes, indeed, you're exactly right. We opened up our new subscriptions this week, actually. So exciting for us. We also got a brand new ticketing system that we've been migrating toward. That's been a work in progress for a couple of months. And we're really excited. And I have to shout out my team down in the box office. They are just terrific. And they've been working hard and transferring files, and so we will have a new ticketing system coming out, and just in time for us to start registering our new subscriptions. So we had a great renewal period. Welcome back, and if you're a subscriber that maybe missed the renewal period, no worries. Our box office will still help you out and get you seated somewhere great. But other than that, if you haven't been a subscriber and you've been thinking about it, this is a terrific year for it. We have our traditional subscription, which we now refer to as our signature subscription. That's the four Broadway shows plus two specials are optional. Or this year, brand new, is the select subscription, where, as you can probably guess, you select the shows and times that work best for you. 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It comes preset, and then you choose from the specials or the remaining Broadway shows to fill out the rest of your package. So it's very customized and a good option, especially if you're not sure if a subscription's right for you and you kind of want to check out the lay of the land, see the subscription perks, but kind of start slowly. 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
0: Sarah Bauer has been with us. No doubt you could tell she's the director of marketing at Miller Auditorium. And here to bring us up to speed on the upcoming free concert series outside of Miller Auditorium and the upcoming season. We're all excited about that, too. Good to see you again this
1: morning. So good to see you. I hope you stay out of trouble this summer and keep getting up to good adventures.
0: All right. Appreciate that. On WKZO on Wednesday morning.
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0: 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The morning tech update is coming up. What happened with Apple's big product announcements we were expecting? Kim comments coming up. Opening numbers on Wall Street, brace yourselves, are not likely to be pleasant to look at. There's a lot of ugly numbers as we wind down the pre-market trading session. And some stories making news on the health beat. We'll get to those as well. But right now, on the health, on the showbiz beat, I should say, Garth Brooks is hitting the road again, announcing his new Blame It All on My Roots Arena Tour. The country music legend teased the news on social media, complete with the return of his iconic drum pod.
5: Thunder Room. Garth Brooks is readying his return to the stage, revealing on social media his upcoming Blame It All on My Roots Arena Tour in a teaser video he posted on X and Instagram. Brooks also named the first stop on the tour.
6: Indianapolis is the perfect city to start the world tour.
5: The initial stop on the tour will be a two-night stand at Gamebridge Fieldhouse, August 21st and 22nd. No other tour dates have been announced. Brooks also shared a video of his drum pod that he utilized to jump off of during his performances. Tickets for the Indiana shows go on sale through Ticketmaster July 17th. Michelle Polino, Fox News.
0: Well, if you have never heard of it, the drum pod itself encases the drummer in a gyroscope-like device that turns toward and away from the audience. Other tour news this morning, Elton John adding shows to his 2026 performance schedule. The dates come 3 years after the singer wrapped up his worldwide farewell tour. The shows are set for October 2nd and 3rd in Mexico City. Elton said he was truly disappointed that the pandemic kept him from touring Latin America during his farewell tour. So that's why those shows were booked. And the Eagles are extending their residency at the Sphere in Las Vegas. The band has added 4 new shows to their run in December, solidifying the group as the venue's longest-running residency. And Dolly Parton is making a musical about her life. Dolly, a true original musical, opens December 7th on Broadway with an opening night celebration January 19th. That also happens to be Parton's 81st birthday. The show will feature the singer's most beloved hits and some new songs she wrote just for the musical. And those are stories headlining the world of showbiz on WKZO.
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10: 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Coming up, Kalamazoo County Board getting an earful from South County residents over the plan by the Road Commission of Kalamazoo County to cut down roadside trees. That and more coming up.
11: 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Apple put tiny cameras right inside the stems of its AirPods. Why? To act as eyes for Siri. Look at a label, a street sign, a plate of food. Then just ask. Your earbuds see what you see, and your AI answers. It reached near final testing this past spring. Then a well-known Apple leaker posted one word, suspended. The holdup? The smarter Siri that makes it all work just isn't ready. And cameras living in your ears raise real privacy questions. It might have been spectacular, and it's one we may never get to try. Join a million folks who get my free newsletter every single morning at GetKim.com.
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10: Besieged by angry constituents, the Road Commission of Kalamazoo County has offered to reduce the number of roadside trees they're planning to remove by half. That, however, is still not good enough for South County homeowners. The federally funded Safe Streets for Everyone program has identified trees as a hazard to safe navigation and the cause of many deaths and injuries. Last night, the determined residents took their case to the Kalamazoo County Board to insist that only dead and dying trees need to be removed. And the problem isn't the trees, it's bad drivers. Resident Bill Farmer says it's a compromise they're not willing to make.
15: The community doesn't want this, and it wants to have a more critical, thoughtful approach to how we treat the trees in balance with safety.
10: More than a dozen residents urging county commissioners to do something about the road commission.
16: There is no justification for decimating thousands of trees under the guise of safety.
15: So forgive us if we're skeptical about this new proposal.
17: Kalamazoo County residents are not happy with removing 8,000 trees or even 4,000 trees.
18: We will not see trees of this stature in our lifetime if they're cut.
10: Board Vice Chair John Taylor says there's simply not much that they can do.
19: They are a separate authority that we appoint one member every 2 years. To say that we can tell them what to do is just like saying we can go in the airport and tell them what flights they need to do.
10: It was suggested that they dissolve the Road Commission Board and make it a county department. Chair Jen Strebs mentioned her failed proposal to elect road officials.
20: And maybe there would be a little bit more impetus of the Road Commission to gather that feedback and have the collaboration.
10: Road Commission of Kalamazoo County Chairman David Pulaski says discussions are ongoing.
21: The road commissioners do take this serious, and we have been listening to residents, and we have been taking it into account, and we will continue to do so. So please be patient with us as we work through this.
10: It was controversy like this that prompted the Kalamazoo County Board to create a separate road commission decades ago to remove politics from the question of road maintenance. This board, not eager to jump back into the fray. Residents, however, have 2,100 signatures on a petition to save the trees. Early voting has begun in next month's primary election. If you voted for a candidate who has subsequently dropped out of the race, you can do your ballot over. Kalamazoo City Deputy Clerk Shelby Moss says voters have until July 24th to notify your clerk that you want to spoil your mailed ballot, and they'll cancel it out and give you another.
22: If voters still have their ballots, they can come to our office and spoil that ballot if they need to, and contact our office for the best option for them.
10: Moss also says it's not too late to ask for an absentee ballot.
22: They can contact our office by email. We can still take applications through the mail.
10: Democratic State Senator Mallory McMurro suspended her U.S. Senate campaign last week. That left a two-person primary between Congressman Haley Stevens and Abdul El Sayed. West Michigan native Marshawn Nealon has been diagnosed posthumously with Stage 1 CTE. The former Dallas Cowboys and Western Michigan University defensive end killed himself in November at the age of 24. Nealon's family donated his brain for research by the Boston University CTE Center. The disease can only be diagnosed after death. CTE has four stages. Center Director Dr. Ann McKee says the result was not surprising because CTE has been found in more than half of the athletes that they've studied who have died before 30 years old. That's the latest from the WKZO Newsroom. I'm Michael Arney. More news, WKZO.com.
23: News. I'm Therese Crowley. President Trump at the NATO summit on the ceasefire with Iran.
24: Me? I think it's over.
23: After Iran fired on commercial ships during the supposed pause for the Ayatollah's funeral.
24: These are evil, sick people, and we have to rid their cancer. Their cancer. And you know what you do? You got to cut out cancer early.
23: After CENTCOM's 80 airstrikes, President Trump warns he's going to hit them again harder tonight. Maine Senate Democrat candidate Graham Plattner in a power play after a credible rape allegation prompted the party to pull support. Reportedly, he wants to pick the next candidate before dropping out. And Republican five-term Senator Susan Collins surges ahead. Accused Charlie Kirk assassin Tyler Robinson facing video evidence of him at the scene as the defense tries to refute DNA evidence at his Provo, Utah probable cause hearing day three. 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
25: Another beautiful summer day out there with mostly sunny to partly cloudy conditions, warm and pleasant, high up around 88. Tonight, looks like increasing clouds late, and I think any chance of showers and thunderstorms will stay north of Kalamazoo, low temperature 68. But Thursday, more humidity builds in, a few more clouds with a chance of showers and thunderstorms, the high temperature of 84, then becoming more comfortable with sunshine returning for the weekend. I'm Storm Team Meteorologist Matt Kirkwood, tracking southwest Michigan's weather.
0: Sunshine now 74 degrees in Kalamazoo and rising at WKZO. On the roads, we had been mentioning that there were still some slowdowns of traffic in the Oakland Drive, Parkview, Whites Road area after the crash early yesterday that took out a couple of utility poles and caused some major power outages in that area. Just getting word from Consumers Energy that they're still on the scene making repairs after restoring power to the customers affected by that crash yesterday, which impacted about 3,500 homes and businesses. You may have noticed if you have traveled through that area today that crews have installed a temporary mobile substation so that customers will continue to have their electricity while permanent repairs are made at the Oakwood substation. So crews should be still in that area. Be careful as you motor through that area. It's a little bit bit of a slow go because of that, but no major problems other than that. And we find no early issues on the other major thoroughfares in and around Kalamazoo, starting to wind things down in the busy morning commute, and no crashes have been reported across the region. So that's an update on WKZO weather and traffic, and brought to you by Douglas & Son, your locally owned paint, wallpaper, and window treatment store, committed to customer satisfaction and serving Southwest Michigan since 1943.
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0: Well, Wall Street is off and running for its Wednesday session, and maybe a good idea to avoid looking at your 401k numbers, and also maybe not the gas prices at the pumps these days, because stocks are down and gas oil prices on the world market have been rising on this Wednesday morning, July 8th, after the president declared the Iran ceasefire to be over. Here are the numbers early on in this session. The Dow, which 2 days ago was over 53,000 for the first time right now, is off 433 points, 52, 491, 45. S&P 500's off 34.5. The NASDAQ down 65 in the early moments of trading for this Wednesday morning. We'll update those numbers and more business news coming up shortly here on WKZO. I'm Ken Lanfear, and on the Health Beat this morning, the number of cancer cases is expected to surge in the coming decades around the world. That's according to a World Health Organization prediction report out this week. A little more than 20 million people were diagnosed with cancer in 2024, and the organization expects that annual number to be about 35 million by the year 2050. The report notes that essential cancer medicines remain out of reach for many. Dr. Elizabeth Witterpass with the World Health Organization says they are seeing reductions in some cancer rates in countries that have implemented prevention policies, but progress has been very slow. New research suggests that some American communities are significantly more stressed than others.
3: This is House Call for Health. People have a lot on their plate, and daily life can add up to a lot of stress. But new research shows some U.S. cities might be significantly more stressed than others. A recent analysis by WalletHub finding that Detroit is the country's most stressed city. Researchers pointing to unemployment, low income, crime, and family and health challenges. The data shows Detroit's unemployment rate is 10.4%, the highest in the nation. But the city also has the lowest adjusted median household income, just under of $40,000 a year. Researchers studied more than 100 U.S. cities, analyzing several metrics, including work and financial stress, family stress, and health and safety stress. Baltimore, Maryland, and Cleveland, Ohio round out the top three most stressed cities, followed by Memphis, Tennessee, and Shreveport, Louisiana. For more health news, go to foxnewshealth.com. House Call for Health. I'm Lisa Brady, Fox News.
0: Well, if you think Detroit is stressed right now, just wait until they perhaps trade Tarek Skubal away from the Tigers. Then you'll see some stress. Well, back to the health beat, and alcohol and smoking now being linked to an increased risk of irregular heartbeats as well as breast cancer.
4: It's been known for decades that drinking alcohol and lighting up boosts a woman's breast cancer risk, but now the American Heart Association is issuing an alert warning women that those lifestyle habits also increase the threat of developing irregular heartbeats. A major study involving data from 200 countries shows that women 55 and up are most in danger. It also found that the highest risk is in Western nations, including the U.S. I'm Sarah Lee Kessler.
0: A large number of teenagers are unaware of the dangers that synthetic opioid fentanyl poses. That's according to a new study that's published in JAMA Network Open. The survey found that 52% of eighth graders don't see a great risk in trying fentanyl once or twice. Even 30% of 12th graders don't see a great risk. Researchers say the information is important to assess whether additional public awareness efforts are needed. Stats show fentanyl is involved in 3 out of 4 youth overdose deaths, with it often mixed with other drugs. A new study is suggesting many Americans may be better off with a different blood test that looks at cholesterol as opposed to the standard LDL cholesterol testing.
5: Researchers at Northwestern University say measuring what's called apolipoprotein B was more effective than tracking LDL when it comes to making decisions on whether to use therapy or medications to improve a person's cholesterol levels. Officials with the study say the LDL cholesterol tests provide useful information, but they don't fully capture a person's cardiovascular risk. I'm Tammy Trujillo.
0: And there's an American Red Cross blood drive being held at Bell's Brewery this morning. That's the Crum Avenue location in Galesburg. It began at 9 this morning, and they'll be taking donations till 3 o'clock this afternoon. And RedCrossBlood.org website indicates that there are 4 appointments remaining right now, 4 appointments to give blood at today's blood drive. Again, that's at Bell's Brewery. The address is 8938 Crum Avenue in Galesburg. Again, more information at RedCrossBlood.org.
6: Instead of a World Cup score, how's about some World Cup science? I'm Cooper Lawrence, health and wellness expert, and this is all well and good. A new study from Washington State University analyzed FIFA World Cup data between 2014 and 2018. They saw that teams packed with proactive players were no more likely to win unless their efforts were backed by strong coordination and communication. Researchers measured how often players showed initiative by going outside their expected positions. The winning formula wasn't endless freelancing, it was teamwork. That echoes a familiar message from elite soccer former Spain coach Vicente del Bosque. He often stressed the team is above the individual. It suggests that whether on a World Cup pitch or in the workplace, communication for a common goal turns the individual ambition into collective success. I'm Cooper Lawrence, and this is All Well and Good.
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7: I'm Beth Fisher. Michigan State University's president is getting a raise as part of his deal to stay in East Lansing. A contract amendment shows Kevin Guskowitz will see his salary go up by about $400,000 to $1.5 million next month. The Detroit News says the amendment also calls for Guskowitz to have access to a private jet. He announced on Monday he's staying at MSU instead of leaving for Clemson. The two candidates vying for the Democratic nomination to be Michigan's next senator have very different ideas for the future of data centers in Michigan. Congresswoman Haley Stevens and former Wayne County health official Abdul El Sayed participated in a debate last night hosted by Wood TV in Grand Rapids. Stevens said Michigan can't afford to be left out of the data center rush. El Sayed suggested a much more cautious approach. Tonight's Powerball jackpot is $434 million. Friday's Mega Millions is $604 million. I'm Beth Fisher for the Michigan News Network.
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25: Another beautiful summer day out there with mostly sunny to partly cloudy conditions, warm and pleasant, high up around 88. Tonight, looks like increasing clouds late, and I think any chance of showers and thunderstorms will stay north of Kalamazoo, low temperature 68. But Thursday, more humidity builds in, a few more clouds with a chance of showers and thunderstorms with a high temperature of 84, then becoming more comfortable with sunshine returning for the weekend. I'm Storm Team 8 meteorologist Matt Kirkwood, tracking southwest Michigan's weather.
0: 75 now with hazy sunshine in Kalamazoo at WKZO. And again, just a reminder, Consumers Energy crews are still working in the area of Oakland Drive, Whites Road, and Parkview after restoring power to customers affected by that car pole crash in Kalamazoo early yesterday morning. They have installed a temporary mobile substation to keep the power on while they continue to make repairs to the Oakwood substation in that area. So expect some slow travel. Watch very carefully for those consumers' crews as they continue to do their work elsewhere. No other problems to report on the area. Roadways were a bit slow still in parts of downtown Kalamazoo, but moving without major issues or crashes. The latest WKZO weather and traffic information, and in sports, Troy Melton will be taking the mound for the Tigers tonight. He's put up some impressive numbers in his short stay in Detroit so far. It's game two of a three-game series with the Athletics at Comerica Park. The Tigers took game one of the series, their third straight win last night, as they downed the Athletics 6-2, a two-run homer by Colt Keith in the first inning, staking the Tigers to an early lead. The World Cup round of 16 stages over. Argentina and Switzerland have moved on. The quarterfinals will kick off tomorrow. And the Detroit Pistons and Milwaukee Bucks agreed to a deal on Tuesday. Detroit is trading Caris LeVert and 2 second-round picks to the Bucks for Torian Prince and the former Michigan State star Gary Harris. The deal creates a trade exception for the Pistons and some cap savings as well, so expect some further moves by the NBA club. Sports headlines at this hour on 590 and 106.9 FM WKZO.
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0: WKZO, Wednesday morning in the business world, and Wall Street is opening with stocks lower this morning. Oil prices have been surging after President Trump told reporters at the NATO summit that the ceasefire with Iran is over. International Brent crude futures were up a little over 5% at around $78 per barrel. West Texas Intermediate futures also jumping about 5%. And here are the numbers in this first half hour of today's trading session. The Dow is off 556 points right now at 52,368. S&P 500 is off 42, the NASDAQ down 106 in the opening half hour of today's trading session. And just a reminder that the cost of mailing a letter is expected to go up this weekend. The USPS will raise the cost of a forever stamp to 82 cents starting Sunday, pending approval by the Postal Regulatory Commission. Other price increases for mailing postcards and international letters are expected. The Dow down 546 at this hour. That's the latest from the business desk. Back with you tomorrow morning at 6.
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19: Expect more airstrikes in Iran. I'm Chris Foster, Fox News. President Trump says he thinks a ceasefire with Iran is now over and negotiations are a waste of time.
20: We hit them very hard last night. Very, very hard. Probably hit them hard again tonight. I'll give them a little warning. We're going to hit them hard tonight.
19: Strikes resumed after Iran went back to attacking tankers in the Strait of Hormuz and has now launched intercepted strikes aimed at U.S. bases in Bahrain and Kuwait. President at the NATO summit in Turkey also tells Ukraine's President Zelensky they'll be allowed to manufacture their own Patriot missiles for air defense against Russia.
20: We're going to give a license to you to make Patriots. That's pretty cool, right? This way you can't complain that we're not giving them enough. It's a make them yourself.
19: The president's leaving Turkey soon. He's back at the White House tonight. The main state Democratic Party says it's working on a fair, transparent plan to replace Graham Plattner on the Senate primary ballot once he resigns over a rape accusation.
21: Maine Democrats are accusing Graham Plattner's team of trying to influence the process to potentially replace him, a claim the campaign denies. One person that could succeed him is former Maine Senate President Troy Jackson. Our Revolution, a progressive group founded by Senator Bernie Sanders, is now backing Jackson as Sanders pulls his support of Plattner.
19: Fox's Madeline Rivera. State 3 of a hearing in Utah for prosecutors to present evidence against Charlie Kirk murder suspect Tyler Robinson. Fox's Grinnell Scott with some of yesterday's testimony.
22: Questioning of an investigator placed Robinson in a wooded area where the murder weapon was found and introduced video to show Robinson's alleged movements. The defense sought to establish doubt on whether DNA on evidence means with certainty that the suspect physically touched the weapon. An FBI DNA expert said there can be limitations to that evidence. The judge will determine after this week's hearing if the case proceeds to a trial.
19: Prosecutors also showed video of Robinson interacting with members of Kirk's Turning Point USA group that morning. 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
19: Stocks are lower to start the day on Wall Street. The Dow is down 528 points, the S&P down 40, the Nasdaq down 98, and oil prices are more than 4% higher today, with President Trump saying he thinks the ceasefire with Iran is over. A former judge will be at the defendant's table. for a sentencing hearing this morning in Wisconsin.
1: It was a serious offense that requires a serious sentence, that from federal prosecutors, ahead of today's sentencing for former Milwaukee County Judge Hannah Dugan, who was convicted last December by a jury of obstructing federal immigration agents last year by helping an illegal immigrant in court on a battery charge dodge the ICE agents. The suspect later captured and has since been deported. Prosecutors are seeking over a year in jail, the defense probation, saying Dugan's been punished enough. She's expected to address the court directly ahead of her sentencing. In the Midwest Bureau, Jeff Manasso, Fox News.
19: The Democratic Party Senate primary debate this afternoon in Massachusetts.
2: Incumbent Senator Ed Markey and his challenger, Congressman Seth Moulton, will face off in the first debate of their Democratic primary race. The hour-long event will be held at a TV studio without an in-studio audience and broadcast live before being re-aired later in the evening. The debate will feature a moderator and a panel of journalists from Western Massachusetts media outlets. The race pits Markey, a 79-year-old veteran progressive, against 47-year-old Moulton, who has been polling well among moderates and unenrolled voters. Moulton has already had one debate, which Markey skipped, with Republican Senate candidate John Deaton. The Massachusetts primary is set for September 1st. Tanya J. Powers, Fox News.
19: The Kansas City Royals' Tyler Tolbert ties a major league record with hits in 12 consecutive plate appearances, five of them last night before the streak was broken in his last at-bat of the Royals' 16-12 win over the Mets in New York. And the Dodgers star, Shohei Ohtani's, hit his 300th home run during LA's 4-3 loss against the Rockies. I'm Chris Foster, Fox News.
14: 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Local news now.
3: Ground has been broken at the new El Sol Magnet School in Kalamazoo Township. The $54 million construction project will take 2 years to complete at a 12-acre former site of the old Brucker Elementary on Baker Drive off of East Main. That school closed 45 years ago. Curriculum offers English and Spanish immersion program. The new school should be welcoming students in the fall of 2028. West Michigan native Marshawn Nealon has been diagnosed posthumously with stage 1 CTE. Former Dallas Cowboys and Western Michigan University defensive end killed himself in November at 24. Nealon's family donated his brain for research by the Boston University CTE Center. The disease can only be diagnosed after death. CTE has four stages. Center Director Dr. Ann McKee says the result was not surprising. That's the latest from the WKZO Newsroom. I'm Michael Arney.
25: Another beautiful summer day out there with mostly sunny to partly cloudy conditions. Warm and pleasant, high up around 88. Tonight, looks like increasing clouds late, and I think any chance of showers and thunderstorms will stay north of Kalamazoo. Low temperature 68. But Thursday, more humidity builds in, a few more clouds with a chance of showers and thunderstorms, the high temperature of 84, then becoming more comfortable with sunshine returning for the weekend. I'm Storm Team 8 meteorologist Matt Kirkwood, tracking southwest Michigan's weather.
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4: 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Here's Michigan's Michael Patrick Shields.
6: Uh-oh, guess what day it is? 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Julie, hey, guess what day it is? Oh, come on, I know you can hear me. 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
29: It is debate day also. 7:30 tonight in Detroit. The Republican candidates for governor. That includes former Attorney General Mike Cox, Congressman John James, and businessman, the quality guru, Perry Johnson. We're going to go at it, and we'll all be able to kick the tires and take a look and see what we think. Now, you can already vote in the primary, and maybe you already have, but the real election day, the primary day, is in August. So We will be watching and we will be listening. We'll have plenty of audio for you tomorrow on these candidates. And we may even speak to some of them, like today when we speak to Mike Cox, who's been ringing in regularly to the program. And we look forward to hear what his debate prep strategy is. Now, when I've seen him in previous forums, he gets pretty feisty. I mean, you know, while he's been running for governor of late. So stay tuned for that. And I don't know if you tuned in last night or not, but there was in Grand Rapids at Wood TV a statewide televised debate of the Democrats who seek the nomination to be the next United States Senator. Whoever gets the nomination will run against Mike Rogers, the former congressman, who is running for the second time now for the U.S. Senate. Gary Peters is abandoning the position, and so he's decided to retire, and one of them wants to step up. And so you had Abdul al-Sayed, the doctor and former administrator from Detroit, and he was there with the Congresswoman Haley Stevens, who took a Republican seat and turned it Democrat in the sort of Bloomfield area there. How did they do? We're going to have lots of audio coming up for you a little bit later, but Haley Stevens came out swinging. I guess you could say that she's a more moderate candidate in the Democrat Party, and she's been trailing al-Sayed in the polls. He's a progressive Democrat from Ann Arbor. And so they talked about all sorts of issues that you might imagine, and they all went after each other. She touted her legislative record, and that's kind of what he pointed at as a problem. She's the establishment candidate, I suppose, if you want to put it that way. And they both said that they will, you know, fight for Michigan. And then Haley Stevens said that, unlike my opponent, I'm not running for the first microphone or camera I see. She said, we don't need a celebrity senator. We need a workhorse. And al-Sayed hammered away again and again that he hasn't taken corporate donations. And Rick Albin was the moderator, by the way. You've come to know him by now and talked to them about trying to make life better for Michiganders. And several times during the debate, Stevens argued that she's the Democrat most likely to beat Mike Rogers, and that Republicans, in fact, had spent thousands trying to help al-Sayed's candidacy because they think he'll be easier to beat. So you remember when you're voting in a primary that it's sensible to think, for whom should I vote that has the best chance to win? Although sometimes most people get involved in voting for someone they agree with ideologically or they think would be a good leader. It's tough, man. It's a tough decision to make. And these are people who are, you know, pretty skilled at the microphone, although I see that Haley Stevens was pounding on the podium, as some people said they didn't like that. She was pretty tough, and he is very smooth, very good communicator. So you stick around, and you'll hear that. And you'll hear analysis, too, coming up from Aaron Call, the director of debate at the University of Michigan, and Jack Lessenberry, who's been covering these candidates for years. He's a journalist and a sort of political watcher. So we'll get his opinion. Dennis Muchmore will be here, too, because I was curious to ask him about the Gordie Howe Bridge, which is still sitting there and not open, because the U.S. ambassador to Canada, former Congressman Pete Hoekstra, the other day said that this fable it is that the Canadians paid for the bridge. And I wonder what he meant by that. I know Dennis Muchmore will know because he was there with Rick Snyder as his chief of staff when they put the bridge deal together. So that's all coming up. There's a curious legal issue. You know, there's a lot of, there's a lot of hunger for these true crime stories and podcasts and so forth, especially women. They love them. So we had one here in Michigan. And it took decades, but the governor gave a pardon the other day to a fellow who was involved in a real-life crime, and he actually did a little bit of time. Why the pardon? The answer might surprise you, and it might foreshadow more pardons coming soon, and it's political in nature, as you might imagine. Dr. John Wyckoff will be here, too. There are now over 700 cases of cycloporasis. Now, what is that? That's what that is. And it's going around in Michigan. The president is in Turkey. He's at that part of Turkey where we visited a couple years ago and broadcast from. And it's very interesting because he had to now come face-to-face again with Giorgia Meloni, the prime minister of Italy, after they've been having this feud. Well, Donald Trump started it because the last time they were all together, he said, oh, she wanted a picture with me. She begged me for a picture, and I felt sorry for her, so I took the picture. She said, that's totally untrue. That did not happen. And why would the president treat his friends worse than he treats his enemies? And she says, I'm not going to talk about this anymore. But there they were face to face, and I saw the video. She was rigid, polite, but rigid. And, of course, he was patronizing. He held her hand and patted her on the hand and tried to do, you know, the power grip kind of thing that he's been doing with the other world leaders. And she really wasn't having any of it. And that night when she was walking, the reporters asked her, how about Donald Trump? And she said, condolences. I think it translates to cordial, and that's all she had to say about it. But what did Donald Trump say about meeting her face-to-face? Here's what he said.
0: Oh, I don't know. I think she's a nice person, actually.

0: It's like we have far more oil than any. We don't need the Straits. We do this because we think it's an important thing to do. But she just wasn't there for us. And I wasn't happy about that. You can imagine, I wasn't happy about that.
1: Donald Trump, President of the United States, on his feud. He's a nice person, he says, which just almost sounds like an insult, doesn't it? Back with more politics as our family business and Medias tot Virtus.
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Well, it seems to me that Anderson Cooper doesn't like America very much. Now, why would I say that? I'm not putting words in his mouth. Anderson Cooper from CNN has posted, Belgium may have beaten the hell out of U.S. in World Cup, but when this is all over, Belgians have to use their longer paid vacations to take their higher standard of living back to their much safer country, where they'll have to spend their much longer life expectancies thinking about it. And maybe you should go to Belgium then. Probably sounds like you would like it a lot more. The quarterfinals of the FIFA World Cup are now set. Maybe you don't care because America is gone. The final two spots were decided on Tuesday. Argentina had a remarkable comeback victory against Egypt. See, you didn't think there were a lot of goals scored, but they won 3-2. And Colombia fell to Switzerland in a penalty shootout. They

0: He played all the way through the game with no goals. There's your skinny, and you can get more on sports coming up with Tony Cuthbert. I didn't think the Colorado Rockies were a very good team, but it turned out
1: they're not.
0: They beat the Mighty yesterday, for what it's worth. Although Shohei Ohtani had a big landmark home run, seems like everything he does is landmark. It's Michael Patrick Shields through the AT&T microphone. Since we're talking about international politics beyond soccer. Marine Le Pen, have you heard that name? She's a far-right leader in France, and she's going to run again for the presidential election. However, she's going to be doing so with an ankle tether. The court said she can run, but she's got to wear an electronic ankle tag. And she said, well, that'll rule me out of running because it'll make it difficult to campaign and undermine my credibility. But she's going to do it anyway, and a court has shortened the time that she was supposed to not be able to run. So good fun, man. Run for office with an ankle tether and say, kind of hurts my credibility a little bit. Well, you don't say. Meanwhile, after decades of reliable bipartisan backing for Israel, there's a new poll that shows a dramatic erosion for support of Israel, and it's coming from Democrats. About one-third of adults in the United States, including half of the Democrats, believe that Israel has committed genocide against the Palestinians during the war in Gaza. For what it's worth, it's a very complicated issue, needless to say, but it was definitely in the forefront yesterday in the debate for the U.S. Senate nomination for the Democrats there. MPS with you through the AT&T microphones. Stand by for news. Kevin Guskowitz, the once again president of Michigan State University, according to the Detroit News, is getting private jet time as a perk to stay at Michigan State. And you know what? Private jets rub people the wrong way, but so what? You know what I mean? Everybody does that kind of thing if you're at that level. So don't begrudge him. We're still not done talking about USA World Cup, because now people are writing that the loss felt like Donald Trump's fault. He jinxed them. When he asked FIFA to review that red card situation, the penalty that would have kept their star player out of the game, star player was reinstated. Trump said, I didn't do anything but ask them to review it. There's a mechanism for them to review it anyway. But some people are saying it was a distraction and that he jinxed them. And so one way or another, he was going to lose. Because if the team won, they're going to say he put his finger on the scale. And if the team lost, now they say it was his fault, you know, because he distracted everybody. It's Michael Patrick Shields with you. There is a debate tonight between Perry Johnson and Mike Cox and John James for governor, the Republicans who want to get the nomination. And John James is in a little bit of trouble with the Arab/Muslim population. Because he suggested in an interview that Muslims in Dearborn who participated in a religious gathering were extremists, and he vowed to target a prominent American Muslim civil rights organization. And again, this is a thorny and complicated issue, but he said, presented with footage from the event, it's a radical Islamic takeover of America, and he's a veteran, so he said, I didn't go fight extremists to have them on our doorstep. Under no circumstances will we be a home in Michigan for extremism. So on the surface, that sounds fine, right? Of course, we don't want that. But when it was a picture of a religious gathering in Dearborn, people said, hey, wait a minute. Nobody said we were extremists. We're just gathering. Now, he served in the Iraq War. And so Muslim leaders like Dearborn's mayor is saying John James is very much ignorant and a bigot. He's not somebody who shows up for this community and stands with this community. Dearborn represents the best of America. And as you know, there's a major population of Muslims and Middle Eastern people in the Dearborn area. So there you have it. It's Michael Patrick Shields with you through the AT&T microphones. Blue Cross has Michigan covered head to toe, inside and out, ready to help with health and wellness resources for the body and mind. And you can learn more at bcbsm.com. Okay, politics is our family business. We say around here that we take the work seriously, but we don't take ourselves seriously. And in Medias tot Virtus, the truth is in the middle. And we're very pleased to be with you on radio stations across the state of Michigan and worldwide at MIBigShow.com. Who will be the next United States Senator from Michigan? Who will be the next governor from Michigan? These are things that will be decided in the next few months. And who will decide them? You. Yeah, you over there. And me. Well, that's if you bother to vote. So I'm just saying. I'm not saying, but I'm just saying, choose carefully. The number of candidates winnowing down. MIBigShow.com is where you can hear this all over again, and I'm glad you're here right now on radio stations across the state of Michigan.
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0: 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Why would you pay more? A midtown high-rise is shifting, and they had to evacuate it yesterday. A 37-story building, the former Pfizer headquarters on East 42nd Street in New York. It's being converted from commercial to residential use. And, whoa, how about that? Scary kind of thing that it might collapse right in the middle of New York City. Okay, that's near Wall Street, right? And you realize that you can take money and invest it. You can take it right from your house. And if you go to 866-CALL-HALL or callhallfirst.com, David Hall at Hall Financial will tell you how to get at that money in a cash-out refinance with a five-minute mortgage review that's totally free. 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
5: If you look at a historical chart, right now interest rates are in a pretty good position. They're not where people want them to be. We're very used to these low rate environments, whether it be back in the 80s when rates were in the teens or even in 1999 when rates touched on 9%. There have been periods of times where rates have been much higher than they are now. I think what's really, really important, and we've talked about this before, is to realize that when you need to buy a house, when life happens, and you can go ahead and make that happen, you always will have the opportunity to refinance that mortgage at a later time. We've seen periods of time where folks have done that. We had plenty of clients that purchased homes in 2024 or 2025 locked in at 7%. Earlier this year, they refinanced down to 5.99. So those opportunities will come available. You need to be able to afford the payment as it is right now, but knowing that your payment will probably get lower over the next 1 to 3 years when a refinance opportunity hits means that's not going to be your payment forever.
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7: Kalamazoo Public Safety Chief David Boyson says a community event that was held at Spring Valley Park June 28th, called Sunday Funday, was mishandled by his officers. Public Safety cleared the park, shut down the event, calling it a nuisance party, and that resulted in public comment at Monday night City Commission meeting being dominated by attendees, who also said officers were wrong. Boyson says they should have handled it as a violation of park rules instead and not cleared the park. He says there are just one group of people playing music and refusing to cooperate with authorities. Officers were also seen carrying cans of MK9, a pepper spray, but was not dispensed. Vice Mayor Drew Duncan says the response was revolting. Local election officials will be testing the gear used at polling places in next month's primary on Thursday. It'll be done at 9 a.m. That's the latest from the WKZO Newsroom. I'm Michael Arney.
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9: I'm Beth Fisher. Michigan State University's president is getting a raise as part of his deal to stay in East Lansing. A contract amendment shows Kevin Guskowitz will see his salary increase by about $400,000 to $1.5 million next month. The Detroit News says the amendment also calls for Guskowitz to have access to a private jet. He announced Monday he's staying at MSU instead of leaving for Clemson. The two candidates vying for the Democratic nomination to be Michigan's next senator have very different ideas for the future of data centers in Michigan. Congresswoman Haley Stevens and former Wayne County health official Abdul El-Sayed participated in a debate last night hosted by Wood TV. Stevens says Michigan can't afford to be left out of the data center rush.
10: We also want to secure Michigan being on the forefront of innovation and manufacturing. I visited hundreds of manufacturing shop floors. They are using this technology. We want the jobs. We just can't afford to force the workers to pay for it.
9: El-Sayed suggested a more cautious approach.
11: There's a number of things we need to do. Number one, we need to tackle health care by guaranteeing everybody health care without a deductible, a premium, or a copay through Medicare for All. Number two, we need to stand up to the monopolies and oligopolies that are picking our pockets. Number three, we need to stand up to increase wages. And that means standing with unions like the UAW and the nurses who've endorsed us.
9: Emergency room visits spike almost 30% during the summer, and 40% of pediatric ER visits happen in the summer. Priority Health Dr. David Rizzutko on some of the reasons why.
12: Children are outside more, and they're on, you know, the skateboards and the boogie boards and those types of things. And so falls and strains and sprains are not infrequent. So that's oftentimes the things that we're seeing in the emergency department.
9: Rizzutko says make sure to wear sunscreen when you're outside, be careful of food contamination, and never swim alone. I'm Beth Fisher for the Michigan News Network.
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15: Another beautiful summer day out there with mostly sunny to partly cloudy conditions, warm and pleasant, high up around 88. Tonight, looks like increasing clouds late, and I think any chance of showers and thunderstorms will stay north of Kalamazoo, low temperature 68. But Thursday, more humidity builds in, a few more clouds with a chance of showers and thunderstorms, the high temperature of 84, then becoming more comfortable with sunshine returning for the weekend. I'm Storm Team 8 meteorologist Matt Kirkwood, tracking southwest Michigan's weather.
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0: Hey, the politician's theme song. That's not nice. Just trying to have a little fun, folks. It's Michael Patrick Shields with you through the AT&T microphones. Republican candidates for governor will debate tonight in Detroit. It'll be at 7:30 p.m. and it'll be shown across the state. The Attorney General Mike Cox, former, and the current Congressman John James of Shelby Township, and the quality guru Perry Johnson on the stage together telling you why you should choose them if you're voting in the Republican primary to go up against, presumably, the former, I don't know, current Secretary of State. It's a little weird. She's Secretary of State administering an election while she's running for governor at the same time, but it is what it is. And that, of course, is Jocelyn Benson, who welcomed Pete Buttigieg's endorsement. Pete Buttigieg was the mayor of South Bend. He lives in Traverse City now, and he was the transportation secretary under Joe Biden. Here she is.
1: Hey, guys. Jocelyn Benson here. I'm here with my friend Pete Buttigieg, who's not just one of the best leaders in the nation, but also a Michigander and a longtime fan. Thanks for being here tonight for the special announcement.
2: Well, excited to be with you. I've known Jocelyn Benson for a long time, and I'm so glad that she will be our next governor here in Michigan. It's important to the state. It's important to my family. And if you live in this state, it's important to you, too. We have got to make sure that we get this right. So many decisions that will define what the next few years are like will be made in the governor's office. So I hope you take time to get involved. Talk to your friends. Make sure you make a plan to vote. The election's sooner than you think. And we've got to make sure Jocelyn Benson is our next governor.
1: All right, let's get it done.
0: She does have to beat Chris Swanson in the primary. Okay, yesterday in Grand Rapids, it was at Wood TV, where Rick Albin was the moderator. They had a very simple format, it seemed like. It was Abdul Al-Sayed of Ann Arbor and Haley Stevens, the congresswoman from Dearborn, who would like to run for the United States Senate as a Democrat. And they did sort of one-minute segments, short rebuttals. And I'm going to play some audio for you, of course. But we're going to welcome in Aaron Call, the director of debate at the University of Michigan, editor and co-author of The State of the Union Is, Memorable Addresses from the Last 60 Years, and Debating the Donald. You know who he's talking about there. Everybody sort of debates the Donald anyway these days when they're running for office, don't they? There's a specter usually of Trump somehow involved, isn't there, Aaron?
3: Definitely. Yeah, he's really changed the tenor of these debates. And I think with last night, the issue that most paralleled was the tax return issue. It was something that came up when he was running for president, always under audit, and he couldn't release return. He got a lot of criticism about that, but ultimately it never impacted him, and we saw that issue front and center last night in this debate.
0: Is that an effective mechanism for Haley Stevens to use against Abdul Al-Sayed? She says, what are you hiding?
3: I don't think so, at least given the last decade or so of political debates, and that hasn't seemed to be the salient issue that makes or breaks kind of people's votes if they're on the fence. So no, I don't think that was one of the more effective attacks, but there were many over the course of the night, and certainly she had some material to work with. But I think it showed her being on the attack for a good portion of the night that maybe she perceives herself a little bit as behind, and anytime kind of you're going on the offense and making an attack, then that shows that you may have some ground to make up. And sometimes can come off as a little desperate, but definitely shows got to work cut out for her in the next month before the election.
0: What's the old saying in law? If you have the facts, pound the facts. If you don't have the facts, you pound the table. And Bill Castanier, who is a journalist from the Lansing area, said that he thought it was distracting that Haley Stevens was hitting the podium. Did you notice that kind of body language?
3: Not that specifically, but that definitely can be distracting in debates. I thought some of her facial expressions when, they kind of show her on screen, while the opponent is talking, I thought that she had a really good opportunity for, a zinger during the debate that really just wasn't delivered that well. So, maybe not the most naturally gifted and talented debater, although I will say I thought Stevens' performance was definitely better from, the first debate in Mackinac Island. And so kind of an improving performance, but, still leaves a little bit left to be desired. You just don't want the small things, nonverbal and others to detract from your overall points and message. And so there's definitely still some things to clean up there.
0: I'm an amateur, but I'm learning from you. And one of the things that I noticed yesterday is that Congresswoman Haley Stevens kept turning the subject directly to Abdul al-Sayed. When she was answering a question, she'd say, Abdul, and then make her point directly at him.
3: Mm-hmm. Yeah, I think the entire debate was pretty informal. And kind of a lot of first names, both maybe, you know, with the moderator and the candidates. And sometimes that's good. You know, want to, the fact that there's more familiarity and that exists, it somehow allows your attacks to drop better that, oh, that, you know, we kind of know each other and, it's not as formal. And so when you make a real attack, it stings a little bit more because, you know, this person they have a relationship with or on a first name basis. And then all of a sudden you're attacking them. It does kind of bend the knife a little bit more and could allow some of those hits to land, you know, just a little bit more deftly.
0: Yeah, and just to go straight at him instead of necessarily answering the moderator. How did you think the moderator, Rick Albin, did?
3: Pretty good. I mean, he's a real veteran and pro of these. I mean, watching debates going back years or decades, and he's always had, you know, a lot of respect and, you know, commanded that from the candidates. So, asked, you know, I thought a lot of the real pertinent questions, starting the debate with affordability, which is probably the most important issue, not just, you know, locally or in the state, but nationally, hitting topics both locally and internationally, you know, focusing on what's going on with Iran and the Middle East, especially as things are ramping up this morning. But generally, I think he does a pretty good job with these, and I think last night was no exception.
0: My question always sort of is, what can a senator really do from that position when you're speaking about, you know, someone in the state of Michigan who has pocketbook issues? Do you know what I'm saying? They're part of the most exclusive club in the world, but only a part.
3: Yeah, no, I mean, one of 50, one of two senators in the state. But I think just given how close control is, both of the House and Senate, I think that makes the argument a little bit more important during this time. I mean, the Senate does hang in the balance. In theory, the Democrats could take that back. And Michigan has been a, you know, a purple kind of toss-up state. I mean, even Stevens in the debate says no matter who wins, this is basically a 50-50 race, and the Democrats cannot take control of the Senate without Michigan. And it's just so the overall importance of Michigan in national politics has really been increasing. Presidential elections and this being kind of an off-cycle midterm, even more so given the balance hangs, and so many things will be different whether, you know, the Democrats control that, not just with pocketbook issues, but appointments, the Supreme Court. And so this upcoming election is really important, and Michigan once again could determine the overall balance, and that then causes different policies that, you know, could impact people economically at the pump, et cetera.
0: Did you think in the last 45 seconds we have that Haley Stevens or Abdul al-Sayed made the case that they had the better opportunity to defeat Mike Rogers?
3: No, I think the closest kind of came showing that, you know, Stevens says in polls that others would, you know, show that I feel better. But because the race is so close, I don't think, you know, if you even want to bring that up, then it sounds like it'd be a close, you know, contest for both. And definitely strengths and weaknesses there. But I don't think either candidate kind of distinguishes himself as the one that is in the better position. I think no matter what happens, it's going to be a really close race, and it all, could all come down to small things and turnout. So.
0: Go Blue to Aaron Call, the director of debate.
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0: 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The debate yesterday, maybe you watched it, maybe you listened to it, maybe you didn't. That's what we're here for. It was Haley Stevens versus Abdullah Syed, the Democrats who want the nomination to be the next United States Senator if they can defeat Mike Rogers in doing it. Different topics came up, of course. And in the news today, last night, this morning, always, is Iran. Here's a little of what that sounded like in the debate.
1: For too long, our foreign policy has been handed to us by the likes of the State of Israel and AIPAC, who has made sure that Democrats and Republicans are doing their bidding.
2: The difference between my opponent and myself on this issue is that I believe in a two-state solution. I can say that Israel has a right to peacefully exist alongside the people of Palestine and in Gaza. It is very clear that Mr. Netanyahu has not made us safer, has not brought us closer to peace.
0: You know, Israel's in a tough neighborhood. They've been pressuring to do away with Iran's regime and to do away with Iran's government. And, of course, we all know what happened with the tragedy in Gaza and Lebanon now, too, that Israel is involved in. So these topics are very crystal clear, it seems, between these candidates when it comes to Israel and the support of such. Abdullah Syed sort of doesn't dig it. And Haley Stevens may be taking donations from those who support Israel, and that came up too. What about money? That's what I mean. It's not the money, it's the amount. And there was big discussion there of who's funding whose campaign, who's minding the mint.
2: We do not need a celebrity senator. We need a workhorse.
1: We also don't need politicians bought off by corporations.
0: Rick Albin explored it even further with this question.
3: I want to give you 30 seconds now. I want to give you 30 seconds to pursue whatever this is that's going on here. Obviously, you've got a question about some of the money in her campaign. You've got a question about some of the money in his pocket. Yeah. 30 seconds. Go.
2: Well, look. My opponent wants to make this race about lies and attacking my integrity and the work that I have done for the people of Michigan. Look, I was the person from Michigan on the team working on President Obama's auto rescue. I have a proven track record that I am proud of fighting for this state, standing up to special interests. And I have 15 labor unions standing alongside me in this fight and some other proven individuals as well. So can we stop the lies and can we get the transparency out that my opponents long talked about?
1: I'd love to stop the lies that are being told on TV by organizations like the Center for Democratic Priorities, which, by the way, didn't exist until it started to run ads for my opponent. Like the United Democratic Progressives, which, by the way, is a front for AIPAC. Like Center Forward, which bought airline tickets for my opponent, for her mother and herself to go to Portugal. I don't know what they talked about. I don't know what they did. So if we want to talk about lies, I think it's really important for us to understand who's paying for them and what was said on the back end to allow them to be told. Because $40 million, just, it doesn't come for free.
0: You want to run for office anytime soon? That's what you're going to face. And by the way, you heard him talk about the Democrat Party. You heard him talk about progressive. You heard Haley Stevens maybe is a little more toward the center when it comes to the panoply of ideas about where the Democratic Party goes next. That was brought up.
1: It won't shift if we continue to elect leaders who take money from the same corporations who have broken with the interests of the American public.
2: If you want to stop Trump, I'm your gal.
0: Elections have consequences because policy matters. The West Michigan Policy Forum notes that Michigan is going in the wrong direction, with data showing Michigan has our worst ranking for personal income. That was a big topic yesterday. The West Michigan Policy Forum has a certain viewpoint, but the expertise of powerful members from across the state focusing on issues of impact to everyone is right there front and center in West Michigan, where we're heard, of course, on WTKG in Grand Rapids, WKBZ in Muskegon, and the Great Southwest, WSJM. Speaking of money, Andy Hetzel at Blue Cross Blue Shield of Michigan talks with us about saving money in the drug sector, and prescriptions and biosimilars can help pave the way right out of your pocket.
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0: 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Tony Cuthbert will talk sports coming up in just a minute. You're listening to Michael Patrick Shields. It's Wednesday, and we're coming up on Bastille Day pretty soon, too, if you're looking for the next holiday to celebrate.

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7: Speaking of friendship, reach out to Art Tebow if you know him, the former COO of Boeing, and he was on the Michigan Travel Commission. He's a veteran. He was a board member at Ferris University, and he's always been around for anybody who ever needed him, even when they didn't ask. A great friend to many and a generous friend, and send him our best and send him your best because he could use it right now. It's been a challenging year for our dear friend Art Tebow, and we'd just like to give him a sort of an audio hug this very morning. Bless you, my good man. Meanwhile, Tony Cuthbert is going to update us on something that Art Tebow loves, and that is sports.
8: And let's start with the World Cup, because this has turned into something that you could almost rely on a daily basis to have at least one game on. It would be during the day, and then we would have something in the prime time. That ended, though, yesterday, unfortunately, because today there's no games. What am I going to do with myself? We have to wait until tomorrow where you will see France take on Morocco. That's the lone game. And then on Friday, Spain versus Belgium. This is getting towards the end, as we know. And then on Saturday, you finally get two games. Norway takes on England, and then wrap it all up with Argentina versus Switzerland. So, yeah, we have that, and all four of those games will be in the United States of America going forward. Now, the Tigers, they opened up a series yesterday against the Athletics, and they left with a win. The Tigers did. Tarek Skubal, the reigning two-time Cy Young Award winner, got the start and the win. He struck out 9 over 5 innings. And the way this lines up, he's penciled in to pitch on Sunday, which is the final game prior to the All-Star break. That is... I guess we could consider that might be his final start as a Detroit Tiger if they make work through the All-Star break and actually trade him. Is that going to happen? That's the big debate right now. What do you do if you're the Tigers in a bad American League? Do you hold on to what you have and possibly add and go for something, or do you try to get assets? Anyways, yesterday Cole Keith went deep with a 2-run blast in the bottom of the first, and Detroit has won 3 straight and will continue its Series tonight. Taking our swing around Major League Baseball, it was the Chicago Cubs over the Baltimore Orioles 5-2. And as we know, somehow this Colorado Rocky team has been pesky to the best, the Dodgers.
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9: The ceasefire is over, he thinks, and President Trump, as Iran can expect to be hit hard with strikes again tonight. I'm Chris Foster, Fox News. Strikes resumed after Iran went back to attacking tankers in the Strait of Hormuz, and now today targeting American military sites in Bahrain and Kuwait. The president's threatening Iran's civilian infrastructure.
10: Their electric plants, where they make their electricity, there. We will, if we have to, we'll take them out. I don't want to do that, but if we have to, we'll take them out.
9: And threatening to seize Iran's Karg Island and its oil infrastructure.
10: We attacked Karg Island last night. We knocked out a piece. I said, don't touch the oil, because maybe we'll take over Karg Island.
9: The president also at the NATO summit in Turkey says he wants to end trade with Spain, and tells Ukraine's President Zelensky he'll grant a license for Ukraine to manufacture their own Patriot air defense systems to stop Russian attacks. The Trump administration announces what it calls a major investigation of work visa fraud.
11: Labor Department Inspector General Anthony D'Esposito says investigators are probing visa use for alleged human trafficking schemes. He tells Maria Bartiromo of Fox Business they're looking at the use of H-1B visas that allow skilled foreign people to work in the U.S. and perm visas, the first step toward a green card.
12: We've already started to issue dozens of subpoenas. We are going to make sure that we track down every lead.
11: D'Esposito says it's not just hiring factory workers, but medical facilities and doctor's offices.
12: Much of the visa and the human trafficking that we see when it comes to this foreign labor is tied to cartels, is tied to transnational gangs.
11: Jenny Cosola, Fox News.
9: Kentucky Governor Democrat Andy Beshear says he's asked for an update on Senate Republican Mitch McConnell's condition. He's been hospitalized for 3.5 weeks with no one saying why. A German doctor is sentenced to life in prison for murdering 15 seriously ill patients during home visits. America's listening to Fox News.
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9: Fox's Lillian Wu reports on a crackdown on international criminal networks based in India.
17: The U.S. has charged the imprisoned head of an Indian criminal gang and his North American deputy with directing the murder of a Sikh separatist leader outside a Sikh temple in Canada in 2023. The indictment accuses crime boss Lawrence Bishnoi, behind bars in India since 2015, of directing the operation from his jail cell using smuggled cell phones. The charge is part of a massive law enforcement operation involving agencies across the U.S., Canada, and Europe against 37 defendants, officials say are part of 3 Indian international syndicates linked to kidnappings, murders, and other crimes.
9: Most of the new arrests are in California. Arizona's extreme heat is putting a strain on animal shelters.
18: The forecast high in Phoenix today is 112 degrees, and that heat is causing animal shelters to overflow. Kim Powell is with Maricopa County's Animal Care and Control.
19: Theory is that when people are seeing lost dogs running around in the heat, they're more likely to stop and try to help them because, of course, they're worried about their paws, worried about dehydration, heat stroke.
18: Powell says 117 dogs were brought to the shelter after the 4th of July weekend, bringing the population to 760. That's 100 over capacity. Gary Baumgarten, Fox News.
9: Emmy nominations for the year's best television are being announced this hour.
20: On the drama side, it could be The Pitt, the reigning champ, its biggest challenger, Vince Gilligan's sci-fi drama, Pluribus. In comedy, Hacks looks to go out on top for its final season with four-time winner Jean Smart a lock for lead actress. In limited series, it's a showdown between Beef and Ryan Murphy's love story, John F. Kennedy Jr. and Carolyn Bessette.
0: It's Fox and Michelle Polito on Wall Street. The Dow is down 781 points. Oil's up after the resumption of strikes, and President Trump says he thinks the Iran ceasefire is over. I'm Chris Foster, Fox News.
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21: The Kalamazoo County Commission has selected Deputy Administrator Terrell Cole to serve as the interim administrator when their current chief executive, Dr. Kevin Catlin, leaves the post in August for a job in Virginia. Cole says first, he and Deputy Lindy Smith have to get through the transition period. He'll assume the interim job August 15th. The Portage City Council welcoming interim city manager Adam Herringa back to the dais last night. He served as interim city manager the last time Portage was between managers. The council also approved their version of Kalamazoo's nuisance party ordinance without discussion. That's despite calls from some Kalamazoo residents that it's being misused to break up any gathering of black residents, whether they're causing a problem or not. The entire Portage City Council meeting took just 12 minutes from the Pledge of Allegiance to the adjournment. That's the latest from the WKZO Newsroom. I'm Michael Arning.
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7: I see what you did there, Tony Cuthbert, in the orchestra. You played the voice of the late Attorney General Frank Kelly, and you did that because Jack Lessenbury was very close with Frank Kelly, and they wrote a book together, and Jack Lessenbury is the next to take our radio stage, the journalist and political watcher, and you can read him on Substack. He's a teacher, too, and he teaches us on this program, and he's back with us right now. Thank you for being here on what has turned out to be the summer debate week.
28: Thank you very much, and thanks for revving up my nostalgia for Frank.
7: Everybody has that, that's for sure. The longest attorney general and also the eternal general is what he went
28: eternal
7: by.
28: Eternal general, that's right. That's right.
7: It's great to bring his name up. Now, there was a debate yesterday between the Democrat candidates for the United States Senate, Haley Stevens, Abdul Al-Sayed. I don't know, I kind of maybe wished Mallory McMorrow would have hung in there a little bit longer so that it could have been a three-way debate, because the conventional wisdom is that she sort of occupied the middle lane. Is that fair to say?
28: I think that was the conventional wisdom. I think that part of the problem is when you're in the middle, you know, some Jim Hightower, the Texas Agriculture Commissioner, said nothing's in the middle except yellow stripes and dead armadillos. So it's very, very hard to have a middle. But yeah, she would have added a little bit of touch of charisma, but you get a bunch of people and you get just general mass confusion.
7: Well, that should make the decision very easy for Democrats then, if they have the idea of Abdul Al-Sayed as the very, very progressive fella endorsed by Bernie Sanders and Alexandria Ocasio-Cortez, as Rick Albin pointed out. And then you have Haley Stevens, who's already been serving in Congress for a while now and seems to be, you know, more of the establishment candidate. Is it that simple?
28: No, it's not that simple. Sometimes watching these debates, I think they're running for the senator from Gaza, rather than senator from Michigan. I would like to see a little more discussion of Michigan issues, because whoever wins Michael Patrick is going to have very minimal influence on foreign policy, at least for a number of years. I think the establishment, as you call them, are genuinely worried that Abdul may not be electable. And, of course, the Democrats are fighting to take back the Senate. And there are other people, including me, who think that experience counts. And Haley Stevens has been in Congress for 8 years and has been rated one of the more effective legislators and lawmakers. And, you know, you've got worker bees and you've got workhorses and show horses. And I think Haley's a workhorse, but you never know, do you?
7: Well, you have to get elected, and I thought that was an interesting point that Haley Stevens brought up yesterday, to say that the GOP has been putting money into the campaign of Abdul Al-Sayed somehow, because they think he'd be easier to beat for Mike Rogers. What do you make of that?
28: I don't know whether the money thing is true, but it's certainly true that they would much rather run against Abdul than they would against Haley Stevens. The conventional wisdom, actually, is that if Haley Stevens is the nominee, or if Mallory McMorrow had been, Mike Rogers might as well get on the next trail race bus back to Florida. I mean, he lost very narrowly, but he lost in a year in which Trump carried the state. And as we all know, Trump's popularity is sort of in the dumpster, to be polite. And everybody expects a Democratic year.
7: Haley Stevens would be sort of like running against the current U.S. Senator Alyssa Slotkin all over again, in a sense?
28: Well, it's that she's a mainstream Democrat, Haley Stevens, and this is a year, you know, every off-year election traditionally goes against the party that holds the presidency, and it's indisputable whatever you think of President Trump. His popularity is gone way down. People are very unhappy with a lot of things, including the war in Iran. And, most polls and the results of elections we've had so far, you know, special elections, by-elections this year, the Republicans have been pounded.
7: Interesting, because maybe the voter in Michigan would see Mike Rogers as sort of a steady kind of law enforcement kind of guy. He's a known quantity. And Abdul, as smooth as he is, might scare some people?
28: Well, I think so. And I think certainly I think the Jewish community would give $0 to Abdul Al-Sayed. If you noticed last night, he refused to say that Israel had the right to exist, I think, which would bother a lot of people, not just people in the Jewish community. But again, you know, as some great philosopher, maybe you said, only time will tell with some of this stuff. But I know it is a fact that Republicans, both Republicans and Democrats, think that Haley Stevens is much more electable.
7: Okay.
28: But mind you, too, by Michael Patrick, that since 1972, Republicans have won exactly one U.S. Senate election in Michigan, and they haven't won a single one this century.
7: Spencer Abraham, the one-term senator who lost it as quickly as he got it 6 years later. And then, you know, I was thinking last night, too, when I was listening to the debate, what do we know about, you know, Gary Peters? When these folks there yesterday were promising to bring down the prices and, you know, they were giving all the promises they have to make, what did Gary Peters do? What will he be known for?
28: Well, I think he certainly introduced, that's a very good question, a lot of legislation. He was not flashy. He was steady. He was not the most exciting candidate nor exciting public speaker, but he tried to do what he could for Michigan for many years. He did not do a lot of things that were terribly controversial. And the interesting thing to me is that Gary Peters is relatively young as politicians go. I think he'll be 68 this year. He decided that he wanted to have a life. He'd served two terms, and he has a lot of other interests. And he said to somebody I know very well, he wanted time to go ride his motorcycle. And, you know, it's very dangerous to be a normal human being and try to have a career in politics. But you're right. There's no big, flashy Gary Peters bill, but neither was there any scandal during his tenure.
7: Abdul Al-Sayed would be catnip for the media, it would seem to me. And, in fact, Haley Stevens pointed it out. We don't need a celebrity as a U.S. senator, and that he runs to every camera that's put in front of him. But that fact of the matter is, unlike Gary Peters, it seems to me he would be popular in the way AOC and the others are. Am I right?
28: It would be very popular with a section of the population. And unlike you, I'm very old, Michael Patrick, and I remember when people thought that in 1972 the Democrats thought that they needed to go with somebody on the left, a real populist. And I heard people say that we can't beat Richard Nixon with some guy like Edwin Muskie or Hubert Humphrey. We need George McGovern. That did not turn out very well for the Democrats. And I'm afraid that this might be the case here too, but it also could be such a wave election. Nolan Finley has commented on this, the conservative editorial writer from editorial head of the Detroit News, that Abdul might just win because it's going to be a disaster for the Republicans.
7: 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Thank you, Professor.

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2: America's been overrun by the third world. And liberal John James wants to let in thousands more. 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

Adios, amigos. Donald Trump says the ceasefire with Iran is over, and he vows to no longer deal with what he calls sick people in Ankara, Turkey. This is while you slept. The president said that he thinks the memorandum of understanding with Iran is dead. He ordered 80 airstrikes on targets overnight in response to Iranian attacks on commercial ships in the Strait of Hormuz. Quote, I don't like them at all, and frankly, I think we wasted a lot of time with them, and I think we should just do our business, is what the president has said. When asked by a reporter if the peace deal that was signed in France was dead, he said, quote, to me, I think it's over. I don't want to deal with them anymore. They're scum. They're vicious, violent people. So as far as I'm concerned, it's over. They're liars, they're cheats, and they're sick people, and I don't want to waste my time with them. And now I'll let our wonderful negotiators keep talking if they want, but I don't see it. Now, Iran's negotiator said in a morning statement, also while you slept, that the era of bullying and extortion is over. It leads nowhere. We don't fold. So this business of sanctions relief and unfreezing the assets and the situation with the nuclear program, all of that was in play during the negotiations. But Iran went ahead and attacked three commercial ships in the Straits on Monday and Tuesday. And so, you know, what kind of negotiation is that actually going on? Somebody doesn't get what they want, they shoot at some ships, and so here we are. What happens next? I don't know, because the problem is, you know, when you draw a line in the sand, or a line in the Strait in this case, and then you don't live up to it, nobody believes you anymore. You know, when you say, now I'll turn this car around, you have to actually turn it around. This is policy from the Reagan era and the Bush era, but what happens now?

0: stay tuned. Well, there was a discussion yesterday about Israel that went on in the debate between Congresswoman Haley Stevens and Abdul Al-Sayed. They're both seeking the Democrat nomination to run for the United States Senate. Here's how Israel came up during the debate.
1: For too long, our foreign policy has been handed to us by the likes of the State of Israel and AIPAC, who has made sure that Democrats and Republicans are doing their bidding.
2: The difference between my opponent and myself on this issue is that I believe in a two-state solution. I can say that Israel has a right to peacefully exist alongside the people of Palestine and in Gaza. It is very clear that Mr. Netanyahu has not made us safer, has not brought us closer to peace.
0: Abdul Al-Sayed says that the funding for Haley Stevens has come in part from people who support Israel, and he doesn't want that money going there anymore. He wants it spent here in the United States. To that point, Haley Stevens said that the GOP, Mike Rogers, will be their nominee, former House Intelligence Committee chair, and she says the GOP wants Abdul Al-Sayed to win this primary because they think he'll be easier to beat. She says, no one's afraid of you.
2: We do not need a celebrity senator. We need a workhorse.
1: We also don't need politicians bought off by corporations.
0: I'm still not sure who she was referring to about the celebrity senator. I mean, she does say that Abdul Al-Sayed runs to any camera he sees. But, you know, Mike Rogers had his turn in the media, too. Actually, you know, was a radio host for a while and did a lot of appearances on television and still does. And this is the future of the Democratic Party on display in these appearances that take place on cable news. Now, I would remind you again that cable news gets a lot of attention, doesn't necessarily get a lot of viewers. Some of them do, but some of them don't. We're talking about a small percentage. But nevertheless, people like Alexandria Ocasio-Cortez get a lot of attention. Bernie Sanders gets a lot of attention. And both of those have supported and endorsed Abdul Al-Sayed. So is the Democrat Party's future more socialist, like we're seeing in New York? Or is it more mainstream, which is where I think Haley Stevens sort of occupies that lane? What is the future of the Democrat Party?
1: It won't shift if we continue to elect leaders who take money from the same corporations who have broken with the interests of the American public.
2: If you want to stop Trump, I'm your gal.
0: Speaking of money, it's not the money, it's the amount. And Rick Albin brought up money. In fact, Haley Stevens said, Abdul, why aren't you showing us your tax returns? That was another famous line from yesterday, too. But what about Rick Albin from Wood TV, who talked about campaign financing, talked about money with each of the candidates?
3: I want to give you 30 seconds, and I want to give you 30 seconds to pursue whatever this is that's going on here. Obviously, you've got a question about some of the money in her campaign. You've got a question about some of the money in his pocket. Yeah. 30 seconds. Go.
2: Well, look. My opponent wants to make this race about lies and attacking my integrity and the work that I have done for the people of Michigan. Look, I was the person from Michigan on the team working on President Obama's auto rescue. I have a proven track record of that I am proud of fighting for this state, standing up to special interests. And I have 15 labor unions standing alongside me in this fight and some other proven individuals as well. So can we stop the lies and can we get the transparency out that my opponents long talked about?
1: I'd love to stop the lies that are being told on TV by organizations like the Center for Democratic Priorities, which, by the way, didn't exist until it started to run ads for my opponent. Like the United Democratic Progressives, which, by the way, is a front for AIPAC. Like Center Forward, which bought airline tickets for my opponent, for her mother and herself to go to Portugal. I don't know what they talked about. I don't know what they did. So if we want to talk about lies, I think it's really important for us to understand who's paying for them and what was said on the back end to allow them to be told. Because $40 million, it doesn't come for free.
0: Portugal's a nice place. I've been there two or three times. I'm very blessed and lucky. Blue Cross has Michigan covered head to toe, inside and out, ready to help with health and wellness resources for the body and mind. And you can learn more at bcbsm.com. Portugal lost to Spain in the World Cup the other day. Tony Cuthbert will have the rest of the sports coming up as we get closer to the All-Star break and Bastille Day.
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0: is the gap between budget travel when it comes to airfare and first-class service widening? Are the airlines turning more to the customers who pay the most and the rest of us getting really into the back of the bus? It was Ed Bastian, the CEO of Delta Airlines, quoted the other day as saying, "We can't win by trying to provide the cheapest. We have to be able to win by providing the best." Larry Olmsted does a lot of time on airplanes. He's a travel writer, and he's on our radio stage, our AT&T line right now. Is it a case of the haves and have-nots when you take to the skies now, or has it always been?
1: It absolutely is more than ever. It always has been. And, Michael, I just want to say thanks again to be brought to you by our friends at Boyne Resorts, America's leader in outdoor recreation with 11 ski and golf resorts in Michigan and across North America, Boyne. Yes, I mean, if you go back to the beginning of the age of commercial air travel, there was only first class. Economy was introduced later as the planes got more affordable, but then became, you know, the bulk of the business. Recently, that is definitely swinging the other way. The CEO of Delta, you know, failed to mention there is that you could be the best at coach as well, but they seem to have no interest in that. They seem to only want to sell premium seats. And I've been writing about this quite a bit. If you look at the planes that are under construction now being delivered to Delta, American, United in the next couple of years, which is hundreds of planes, they're radically different from the planes today. They have roughly twice as many business and first class seats and far less coach seats. So in the years to come, it's just going to get worse for the economy class passengers, because even though those seats are cheaper, there's going to be a lot less of them, and scarcity drives prices up. Meanwhile, you know, the prices of first and business class going up, the premium economy cabins are also getting bigger, and just as the airlines kind of screwed the coach passengers by introducing these never-before-existing no-frills fares, like basic economy, economy light, they call it different things, but, you know, it definitely means you can't bring any luggage, you can't have a seat, all that good stuff. They're doing the same even in business class. They're introducing, like, no-frills business class where you won't get to use the lounge. So, it's a little bit crazy. If you can afford, you know, to pay $7,000 to fly a London and back, then you'll do it in style.
0: You'll do it with exclusivity, comfort, and convenience. Larry Olmsted can help you navigate.
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3: Homeowners in Southern Kalamazoo County up in arms about the Road Commission of Kalamazoo County's plan to reduce the number of roadside trees. Now, the Road Commission says they can reduce that number by half, but residents say that's not good enough. The federally funded Safe Streets for Everyone program, identifying trees as a hazard to safe navigation and the cause of many deaths and injuries. Last night, the determined residents took their case to the Kalamazoo County Board to insist that only dead and dying trees need to be removed. The problem is not the trees, it's the bad drivers. Resident Bill Farber says it's a compromise they're not willing to make.
4: The community doesn't want this, and it wants to have a more critical, thoughtful approach to how we treat the trees in balance with safety.
3: Board Vice Chair John Taylor says there's not much that they can do. Residents have 2,100 signatures on a petition to save the trees. In the WKZO Newsroom, I'm Michael Arnold.
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5: I'm Beth Fisher. Michigan State University's president is getting a sizable raise after deciding to stay in East Lansing. A newly approved contract amendment increases Kevin Guskowitz's annual salary by about $400,000 to $1.5 million beginning next month. According to the Detroit News, the updated agreement also gives him access to a private jet. The changes come just days after Guskowitz announced he would remain at Michigan State rather than leave for Clemson. Looks like Michigan's only fans bill is adding up.
6: According to the tracking website OnlyGuider, Michigan residents spent $82 million on the subscription platform OnlyFans last year. That's the website where creators can post their more exclusive content for a subscription fee. Grand Rapids was the state's biggest spender at $181,000 spent per 10,000 residents. Detroit, not far behind, with $172,000 per 10,000 residents. As for counties, Wexford County up north got the top spot, just beating Wayne County. Meanwhile, mid-Michigan's Clinton County spent the least money, maybe choosing to get their kicks for free. Jay Dennis for the Michigan News Network.
5: Pet projects make up significantly less of the budget than in previous years. The $125 million is less than 0.2% of budget spending. The projects are introduced by lawmakers to support their constituents. This year's pet projects include a downtown amphitheater in Inkster, Detroit tenant eviction clinic, and workforce development. Bridge, Michigan reporter Jordan Hermani says that while it can be difficult to sift through each line of the budget, pet projects aren't the same.
7: Last year, we actually saw pushed into law the Republican House putting forward these transparency measures to require specifically for pet spending projects, these be made available for viewing 45 days in advance of being adopted.
5: I'm Beth Fisher for the Michigan News Network.
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9: 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Perry Johnson's rising, gonna take a stand. The family's in.
10: Plenty of sunshine and slightly warmer temperatures this afternoon with highs reaching the upper 80s. Winds quite quiet from the west at 1 to 5 miles per hour. A chance for showers and thunderstorms begins to erupt late tonight and overnight. A few storms could be strong, producing gusty winds as a level one marginal risk is in place. Otherwise, scattered showers continue throughout the day on Thursday and will dry out with plenty of sunshine as we approach the weekend. Tracking West Michigan's weather, I'm Storm Team 8 meteorologist Sarah Flynn.
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0: You're listening to Michael Patrick Shields, joined now by Mike Cox, the son of Irish immigrants. He grew up in Redford, Michigan, served in the Marine Corps, graduated from the University of Michigan, got a law degree there, too, and went on to become the Attorney General of the state of Michigan, ran for governor, so he's had statewide campaigns in the past, and he's doing it again, Republican candidate for governor, and the debate tonight at 7:30 will take place in Detroit. You get the quality guru, Perry Johnson. You get the man who has run statewide a number of times and lost and is now serving in the House of Representatives, at least for a little while longer anyway, a veteran John James. Mike Cox, thank you for being here. You know, you've been accessible to us many times, and I appreciate that very much, the ability to speak with you, especially on a day when your voice and your time is very valuable going into a debate like tonight.
1: Well, Michael Patrick, some would call me a media whore, but I think I'm just being accessible.
0: that term wasn't exactly floated around last night in the Democrat Senate debate, but there was some talk about Abdul running for cameras anytime there's one in front of him. Nevertheless, managing the media is important, and there will people will largely say that maybe a lot of people aren't going to watch or listen directly to the full debate tonight, but they sure will the clips that come out over the next weeks. And this might be the only chance that the three of you are together on the stage. So what's your strategy tonight? What's your messaging?
1: Hey, just speak the truth. I've been running for 19 months now. I've gone everywhere. I've participated in more debates than John or Perry. I'm a firm believer the more people hear me talk and the more they hear me talk about what I want to do to fix education here in Michigan, what I want to do to turn our economy around, that the more voters I'll get. It's a pretty easy proposition. And I really hope Root Braj on Fox News pushes us. I hope he pushes us on, you know, positions we've taken versus things we've said. And you know this, Michael Patrick, you know, having grown up in Wyandotte, you know, old automotive country, you know the pain, the distress, the depression, the family decimation, the decimation of our lifestyle over the past 40 years from outsourcing. So I'm hoping Root Braj talks to John James and asks him, you know, you said your job was, when you got elected last time, you told your voters, you told from the floor of Congress, you said in November, you gave me marching orders, help bring our jobs back from Mexico and China. And he said this at the same time he was importing over $1 billion worth of auto parts that could be made here in the Midwest from China. So I hope we get a lot of sunshine. A lot of, you know, there's an old quote about sunshine being the antiseptic. So I hope he drops on all of us, and I feel pretty good what the outcome will be if he does.
0: I used to drive from Wyandotte over to the Detroit race course there in Livonia. We don't have it anymore. But if this was a horse race tonight, this debate, and I was looking at the chart, and I saw John James, I would say the track notes would be from the Railbirds that he's lightly ridden. He has the most to lose tonight, and he's going to face the buzzsaw of questions from not only the Roop, but from you all, and he's going to have to answer it once and for all in front of everybody.
1: Well, you know, we're not supposed to ask questions of our fellow candidates, so we'll see how Roop handles that. And it is only an hour. John has ducked debates. And so we have a debate tonight for just an hour and just an hour tomorrow on Wood TV. I wish they were both 2 hours. You know, I with Tom Leonard and Eric Nesbitt and Ralph Reband and Perry Johnson, we did a whole circuit of debates, 2 hours, and John wouldn't show up. So obviously we're anxious. We're anxious because here's the reality. He's not going to be able to duck Jocelyn Benson. And no one out there, no Republican out there should think that Jocelyn Benson is easy. She's smart, she's tough, and she will fight, you know, to the death. And, you know, that's a description of me. I won, as you know, the closest statewide race. I'm the only guy ever beat Gary Peters, who, by the way, beat John James, just saying. And if nothing else, people know I'm scrappy. And I put it all out there. And John, as you said, is lightly ridden and really hasn't done that yet. And it's not just about tonight. It's just not about tomorrow night. It's about every day. You know, it's about being governor is tough. You have to get up every single day. You have to fight every single day for Michigan, every single day for your ideas. And it's, I guess it's kind of like morning radio, don't you think?
0: Yeah, it's a commitment for sure. And the thing of it is that these Republicans who are going to be watching or listening and voting in the primary have to decide who they want to send into the fight. Because you can agree with someone philosophically, you can like someone, you can think they're witty and funny or whatever, but they have to win or there's no point in sending them into the fight. That means financially, and that means, you know, with experience. And I guess that's the case you have to really make to these people, you know, who's going to win? Who has the chance to win?
1: 100%. I've been telling Republicans, you know, freedom is on the ballot in November, meaning freedom from an overly oppressive government that thinks it can shut down your schools, get in between you and your children and how they're educated, and, you know, and pick your pocket every time you decide to go to work. But freedom won't, you know, freedom in order to prevail, and in order to prevail in November, we have to pick someone who can win in August. And so winning is on the ballot in August. So it's really about who can fight and win for the Republicans. I've demonstrated I'm the only person with a proven record to do it. And I will do it again, this coming November, once I get nominated in August.
0: Will you call John James a hypocrite to his face tonight?
1: Of course. Of course. Look, you can pick a whole slew of issues. Him talking about protecting Michigan manufacturing but being an outsourcer. Him talking about he's against the kill switch, but then he voted with every Democrat and against every Michigan Republican to vote for the kill switch. Him, just 2 weeks ago on social media, I think it was June 26th, he railed on Gretchen Whitmer and the MEDC, what a waste of money it is, corporate welfare, and it's wasting hardworking people's tax dollars. That statement I agree with 100%. But under a different governor, and John James got $2 million from Governor Snyder, MEDC grant to create 105 jobs, didn't create one job. In fact, he laid off 32, and he kept all $2 million. You know, that is the height of hypocrisy. And, you know, I'm not saying he's evil. I'm just saying he does one thing. He says one thing and does another. It's kind of the typical Washington two-step, right? Say something in the media, say something in D.C., go on Fox News and rail about something, play to the audience, and then in your personal business life, you're acting totally different. And, you know, when you're governor, you cannot and you should not do that.
0: Just 30 seconds, but I imagine he's going to tell everybody he's got the endorsement of President Trump. You're ready for that one, I'm sure.
1: Of course. And I'll say simply this. What'd you do with the last two endorsements with President Trump? You lost.
0: Drop the mic on that one right there. His name is Mike Cox, and he was Attorney General, and he's an attorney, and he's a Marine. And he's ready to go into the fights. And he's going to try to prove it tonight and tomorrow in these debates. Thank you, sir.
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0: Gordie Howe Bridge, you say? When, most people say. We're going to talk with Dennis Muchmore in just a minute, who was there, chief of staff with Governor Snyder, when the Gordie Howe Bridge deal was made. And Pete Hoekstra, who is now the ambassador to Canada, who was in the House of Representatives from West Michigan, said in an interview the other day that this myth that the Canadians paid for the bridge is not true. What is the truth? Business Leaders for Michigan wants more jobs, higher personal income, and a healthy economy. That's the focus of the leaders of the heads of Michigan's largest companies and universities. And Jeff Donofrio, the president and CEO of that group, surely will be watching the debate for governor tonight, and he will be saying, all right, let's talk about the things the governor should focus on at the beginning of their tenure. And what should that be? Very simply put, education, talent, competitiveness, these are the things. Business fundamentals ought to be front and center. Whoever is the next governor, whether it's a Republican or a Democrat. MPS with you through the AT&T microphones. I'm sure the president's name will be brought up too tonight, as it often is all the time in every debate. It was yesterday too in the Senate Democrat debate. But let's talk about the president of Michigan State University, Kevin Guskowitz, who told the Lansing State Journal that the reason he decided to stay in East Lansing was the outpouring of support. Dennis Muchmore is with the Honigman firm now, senior advisor. He's on our radio stage right now, our AT&T line. Curious turn in the MSU story, isn't it?
1: I'd say. I mean, I don't know how many more curious turns we could have in that whole saga. It's been going on for quite a while now, so it's just almost unbelievable, but maybe it'll calm down. Who knows? Maybe we can go forward. Could be this guy will end up being president for 20 years. Who knows?
0: Well, the picture with the article at the LSJ is the signs "We Heart Kevin G" that Pat Gillespie did, you know, when Tom Izzo threatened to leave some years ago, too. So grassroots like that, yard signs in a political campaign season probably touched his heart. Could it be that simple?
1: Well, I suppose
0: private jet use, I guess, right?
1: Well, you know, I mean, he's the president of Michigan State University, so he's going to be riding in style no matter what he does. So every big-time president does that kind of stuff. So I'm pleased that he's staying. I mean, I think the guy was getting places and had brought a lot of stability back to the institution. So I can't be more happy.
0: Okay, well, let me invoke a couple of names that are close to you. John Truscott was with us on the program yesterday from Truscott Rossman, and he had been speaking with former Governor Engler. And apparently, you know, what John said on the air is something that the former governor supports, the idea. These trustees that gave President Guskowitz all the trouble, they feel that Guskowitz ought to just kind of freeze him out and make them deal with his staff and keep them out in the cold going forward. I suggested that maybe someone with leadership skills might be tempted to try to heal the rift. What would you advise?
1: Well, I would think that they would probably try to heal the rift and see if they can move forward. It seems like it's not good for the institution to have that, you know, that kind of agitation going on all the time with your board. But on the other hand, the board has lost its purpose. Its purpose is to find a president and then to help him or her, you know, guide the university going forward, not to sit around and micromanage. So, if you're going to micromanage, you're going to run into a problem because that's a pretty big university and it's got a lot of things to manage.
0: John Engler never minded agitation and freezing people out, did he, when he was governor?
1: No, he's a master at it, and you know, I just don't think it probably serves the university well to have a continuing political battle going on. But you know, I mean, the trustees have got to, you know, get back to their original purpose and figure out what they're supposed to be doing, because this is definitely not working.
0: What about Ambassador Hoekstra saying this? It's not necessarily true that the Canadians paid for the Gordie Howe Bridge.
1: Well, I can say that I would not necessarily agree with Pete. He's in a position to make this thing happen and to get it going forward. It's not in the best interests of Michigan or Canada in general to have this bridge sitting there and not be used. So I would think that'd be more Pete's job right now. But, who am I to tell the Canadian United States ambassador to Canada what to do? I'm never going to do that. And so Pete can do what he wants to and take the position he wants to. But he's wrong in this one and needs to move forward.
0: I wonder where he got that idea.
1: I don't know. I suspect, somebody looked at it and decided they needed to come up with a reason not to move forward. And so that's the one they've hung their star on, and that's what they've got going forward. Somewhere along the line, it's got to get resolved, and we got to move forward. We got parts that move back and forth 7 or 8 times before they go in automobiles. We can't be standing around watching that happen. So, and the people of Windsor, the whole point of this, from their point of view, was not only to increase trade, but to get all this traffic off of the downtown Windsor streets and make it easier to maneuver. So, I think that, that's part of the city of Windsor's motivation, and Drew Dilkins, their extra fine mayor. This guy is a tremendous mayor, and he's taking a leadership role in this, and he's going to continue to.
0: An extra fine friend to many and a true diplomat, Dennis Muchmore with the Honigman Firm. He was Governor Snyder's chief of staff and loves Michigan State University, too, for what it's worth. 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And that starts with shedding light on the entire cost equation, from upstream costs to downstream premiums. 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
5: Michigan Ag Now. This is your midday report, and I'm Rusty Halverson. The Michigan State University Department of Animal Science is now accepting nominations for the 2027 Dairy Farm of the Year Award. Established back in 1958, the award recognizes a farmer, farm family, or farm partners who demonstrate excellence in dairy production while contributing meaningful leadership to the industry and their local communities. It remains the highest honor presented by the MSU Department of Animal Science to Michigan dairy producers. Details about the award, past recipients, and the nomination form can be found online by searching for MSU Dairy Farm of the Year. Nominations are encouraged even if some supporting information is not yet complete at the time of the submission. Nominations should be submitted through September 15th. The 2027 honoree will be announced in advance of the Great Lakes Regional Dairy Conference in February.
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6: Because every child deserves a future fueled by curiosity.
7: Agriculture Secretary Brick Rollins said ag trade deficits influenced President Trump's decision not to renew the U.S.-Mexico-Canada agreement. U.S. Trade Representative Jamison Greer said that his team will continue trade talks with Canada and Mexico to attempt to work on numerous trade irritants, including ways to reduce the trade deficit that the U.S. runs with each of its trading partners. Analyst Scott Reed believes that Trump's ongoing fixation with the U.S. trade balance sheet and deficit numbers remains the major irritant.
8: There's a string of grievances, but the fundamental issue, which was signaled again in Jamison Greer's statement, is they have a trade imbalance. It reflects the fact that they are purchasing goods that they want and often that they get at a preferred rate from Canada. And yet that is the fundamental issue. Donald Trump and his administration say, well, if we are on the negative side of that trade ledger, then we must be the losers. That is wrong, but that appears to be the entrenched perspective of this White House, and that's what we have to work our way around.
7: Reed, a political analyst based in Ottawa, says although the Trump administration's move was widely anticipated, the result should not be taken lightly.
8: Because it was anticipated, it feels less traumatic. However, this is the most traumatic change since 1989, when free trade between Canada and the United States came into force. We now move into an almost perpetual state of negotiation, discussion, and sometimes skirmish.
7: That's political analyst Scott Reed. Elsewhere, USDA and the Small Business Administration have signed a new agreement aimed at helping farmers, ranchers, and small rural businesses challenge what Trump officials describe as unfair federal regulatory and enforcement actions. The Memorandum of Understanding creates a formal partnership under USDA's Farmer and Rancher Freedom Framework and includes a new USDA portal where producers can report regulatory disputes and seek assistance. America's corn farmers generated an estimated $142 billion in economic activity in 2025, that according to a new study from the National.
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9: Renewed warning to Iran. I'm Lisa Brady, Fox News. President Trump says more U.S. strikes are likely tonight after last night's response to renewed attacks on commercial ships in the Strait of Hormuz. Iran then targeting U.S. military sites in the region. President Trump telling reporters he thinks a ceasefire is over while defending the mission.
10: For 47 years, they've been the bully of the Middle East, and they're not the bully anymore. They're not the bully anymore. And all we want, it's very simple. They can't have a nuclear weapon. That's what I'm there for.
9: He says negotiations can continue, but he thinks it's a waste of time.
10: They're liars. They're cheats. They're sick people.
9: The president's wrapping up a NATO summit in Turkey. Oil prices are surging in the latest setback with Iran.
11: Economic advisors here at the White House are looking at this very closely.
9: Fox Business's Edward Lawrence.
11: So now Operation Economic Fury is being reinstated. The U.S. Treasury Department revoked licenses for other countries and companies to buy Iranian oil. There are still sanctions, strict sanctions on Iran, and all the frozen assets for Iran remain frozen.
9: For now, U.S. crude surging back over $76 a barrel, and the Dow plummeting. Right now it's down 794 points. Meeting earlier with Ukraine's President Zelensky, President Trump giving a green light for Ukraine to build its own Patriot air defense systems to counter Russian missile attacks. For now, Zelensky says Ukraine targeting energy sites deeper into Russia may be having an impact on the Russian leader's willingness to accept an end to war.
12: I don't know what conditions Putin now wants for this peace. So I think that they are changing in any way, because at the very beginning of full-scale war, he was stronger.
9: President Putin, though, remains publicly defiant. The Emmy nominations just announced. HBO Max's ER series The Pitt leading all nominees with 25, while Hacks leads comedies with 24. 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Here she comes.
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9: A Florida law aimed in part at controlling how race and gender policies are implemented in schools and businesses hits another roadblock in court.
16: Florida's 2022 law called Stop Woke was intended to prevent employers and public school teachers from enforcing policies claiming a particular race or gender was either morally superior to others or that it was systemically oppressed. That law is once again ruled unconstitutional. A panel of the U.S. 11th Circuit Court of Appeals says Florida's argument that a state university employed professor's speech belonged to the state was violative of the First Amendment.
9: Fox's Evan Brown in Miami. The state could ask the full appeals court to hear the case, which could also land at the U.S. Supreme Court. A day after a cargo plane went missing while approaching Pakistan, some debris is found and recovered. However, a search continues for the main wreckage of the plane and the 5 crew members. They had reported a problem with the navigational system before losing contact with air traffic control. The Pakistani Navy and civilian search teams found the debris off Pakistan's coast in the Arabian Sea. Driverless taxis are coming to more U.S. cities.
17: Waymo robo-taxis are coming to Las Vegas, Denver, San Diego, and Tampa. The autonomous taxi service is already operating in the San Francisco Bay Area, Los Angeles, Phoenix, Dallas, Houston, and San Antonio, as well as Orlando, Miami, and Nashville. Fox 5 Las Vegas says Waymo's operation there will start with rider-only trips for its employees and will include the Las Vegas Strip before it opens the service to the public in coming months. It's unclear when the new services will be available to the public. Ginny Cosola, Fox News.
9: Recapping the sell-off on Wall Street, the Dow, the S&P, the NASDAQ have all been down about or over 1%. I'm Lisa Brady. This is Fox News.
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18: Michigan House Speaker Matt Hall is defending the move to take a $20 million line item from the RX Kids program and put the money into specific areas in temporary assistance for needy families. WKZO's Ken Delaney has details.
19: The Richland Republican says that RX Kids received $250 million in state funding last year, and he hoped they would use the money before trying to get other funds for the Temporary Assistance for Needy Families program. Hall says the issue is one of the last pieces of the budget negotiation that was settled and argues money should be used for other TANF-funded programs with eligibility requirements like WIC, Child Protective Services, and cash assistance. RX Kids gives pregnant women $1,500 and $500 a month for either the first 6 months or 12 months of their child's life. Ken Delaney reporting.
18: And that's the latest from the WKZO Newsroom. I'm Michael Arney.

0: act that would later cost him his life.
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0: 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Local news now.
1: Ground has been broken at the new El Sol Magnet School in Kalamazoo Township. The $54 million construction project will take 2 years to complete at a 12-acre former site of the old Brucker Elementary on Baker Drive off of East Main. That school closed 45 years ago. Curriculum offers English and Spanish immersion program. The new school should be welcoming students in the fall of 2028. West Michigan native Marshawn Nealon has been diagnosed posthumously with stage 1 CTE. Former Dallas Cowboys and Western Michigan University defensive end killed himself in November at 24. Nealon's family donated his brain for research by the Boston University CTE Center. The disease can only be diagnosed after death. CTE has 4 stages. Center Director Dr. Ann McKee says the result was not surprising. That's the latest from the WKZO Newsroom. I'm Michael Arney.
0: The Michigan News Network.
2: I'm Beth Fisher. Honda is recalling 325,000 minivans because their rear-view cameras can stop working.
3: Water can leak into the camera assembly. That can cause corrosion, which can stop the backup cameras from working. This impacts Honda Odysseys from the 2018 to 2020 model years. Many of these vehicles had already been recalled once, but the problem persisted.
2: AutoBeat reporter Jeff Gilbert says Honda dealers will replace the faulty cameras. Disaster recovery centers are opening next week in northern Michigan. The centers will provide convenient locations for residents in counties designated for federal disaster assistance from the spring storms. They'll be able to apply for aid, check the status of applications, submit required documents, and connect with additional recovery resources. Centers will open July 13th in Kalkaska, Indian River, and Cadillac. What's the total of the upcoming budget?
4: That seems to be up for debate. The agreement of the new state budget came late last week, and lawmakers are calling it $75.2 billion. But some organizations outside of the government, like Bridge Michigan, call it closer to $84 billion. So which one is it? In Lansing yesterday, House Speaker Matt Hall was asked.
5: For those of you who are trying to figure this out, I would stick with the fiscal agencies. Those are the official documents. The governor, us, we're all saying the same thing, which is, you know, if you're using apples to apples, it was 75.9 on the fiscal documents. Now it's 75.19, and we've cut government by 800 million.
4: All comparing numbers from last year to this year using the same analysis in order to explain the budget cut math. When asked if that causes confusion, he said he's sticking with the official analysis from the state's fiscal agency for his basis and not outside reporting. Ryan Recker for the Michigan News Network.
2: Tonight's Powerball is $434 million. I'm Beth Fisher for the Michigan News Network.
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13: He's known by millions as Mike Seaver from the hit 1980 sitcom Growing Pains and has committed his life to promoting the values of faith, family, and helping others. 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
15: 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Listen, I thought you bae. 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
15: My babe. Babe, my babe.
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15: You speaking to a specific lady out there?
16: No, listen, babe, I love you.
17: Not mine. Love no.
15: Wow. I'm just going to get right into Nimrod's because we got an update. All right, here we go.
18: When the going gets tough.
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21: I love the poorly educated.
15: All right. Nimrod's in the News. One of the Nimrods from yesterday was this former board president of a Little League in Vegas. Our friends in Vegas familiar with this story. He embezzled money from the league. Steve Rodriguez Prado. Arrested and posted bail same day. He was spending all the league's money, like $65,000. Casinos, air travel, strip clubs, ride shares, video games, erectile dysfunction medication, a bunch of stuff. And so, obviously, in a lot of trouble. And I had mentioned Robert Fleming, Nevada District 2 administrator. He was very frustrated, and his quote is awesome.
22: Devastated by the news. It's a shame that the penalty can't be like when they used to stone criminals with rocks and they can't just have the kids line up and throw baseballs at them.
17: I love that. Fantastic.
16: Tell them that God's going to cut them down.
15: Love it. Throw rocks at them and let the kids pepper them with baseballs.
17: Yeah.
15: That would be great. People did step up and they had Little League. They had the money and that's Nimrod's in the News.
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1: Homeowners in southern Kalamazoo County up in arms about the Road Commission of Kalamazoo County's plan to reduce the number of roadside trees. Now, the Road Commission says they can reduce that number by half, but residents say that's not good enough. The federally funded Safe Streets for Everyone program, identifying trees as a hazard to safe navigation and the cause of many deaths and injuries. Last night, the determined residents took their case to the Kalamazoo County Board to insist that only dead and dying trees need to be removed. The problem is not the trees, it's the bad drivers. Resident Bill Farmer says it's a compromise they're not willing to make.
2: The community doesn't want this, and it wants to have a more critical, thoughtful approach to how we treat the trees in balance with safety.
1: Board Vice Chair John Taylor says there's not much that they can do. Residents have 2,100 signatures on a petition to save the trees. In the WKZO Newsroom, I'm Mike Alarm.
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4: I'm Ryan Recker. Michigan State University's president is getting a raise as part of his deal to stay in East Lansing. Contract amendment shows Kevin Guskowitz will see a salary increase of about $400,000, up to $1.5 million now. Detroit News says the amendment also calls for Guskowitz to have access to a private jet. Another heated meeting about flock surveillance cameras, this time in Warren, where members of the city council listened to arguments both for and against the cameras. Police Lieutenant Brandon Roy defending the department's use of technology.
5: Capture pedestrians. It's not facial recognition. It doesn't have an audio microphone on the sensor at all. We are capturing strictly motor vehicles on public roadways.
4: Jason Dye, who identified himself as the Libertarian nominee for state attorney general, but would not say if he lived in Warren, spoke out against the cameras.
6: These flock cameras are not just cameras on poles. They are automated license plate readers tied into a searchable surveillance system. They can scan people who have not committed a crime. They record people who have not been accused of anything.
4: City Council voted last month to extend the contract with Flock for two more years. Honda recalling 325,000 minivans because their rear view cameras can stop working.
7: Water can leak into the camera assembly. That can cause corrosion, which can stop the backup cameras from working. This impacts Honda Odysseys from the 2018 to 2020 model years. Many of these vehicles had already been recalled once, but the problem persisted.
4: That's Autobeat reporter Jeff Gilbert says Honda dealers will replace the faulty cameras. A Northern Michigan man has been charged after an argument at a gas station in Clark County. Two men confronted each other in a parking lot. Deputies learned it was over blocking gas pumps in Surrey Township. They believe 45-year-old Richard Zott sprayed gas at a 27-year-old Farwell man then fled the scene. He was later caught, charged with assault with a dangerous weapon. I'm Ryan Racker for the Michigan News Network.
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0: 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Local news now.
1: Ground has been broken at the new El Sol Magnet School in Kalamazoo Township. The $54 million construction project will take 2 years to complete at a 12-acre former site of the old Brucker Elementary on Baker Drive off of East Main. That school closed 45 years ago. Curriculum offers English and Spanish immersion program. The new school should be welcoming students in the fall of 2028. West Michigan native Marshawn Nealon has been diagnosed posthumously with stage 1 CTE. Former Dallas Cowboys and Western Michigan University defensive end killed himself in November at 24. Nealon's family donated his brain for research by the Boston University CTE Center. The disease can only be diagnosed after death. CTE has 4 stages. Center Director Dr. Ann McKee says the result was not surprising. That's the latest from the WKZO Newsroom. I'm Michael Arney.
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3: I'm Ryan Racker. State health officials are tracking a major spike in foodborne illnesses across Michigan. The Michigan Department of Health and Human Services confirming it has received nearly 1,000 reports of cyclosporiasis over the last 2.5 weeks. Investigators have not identified a specific grower, supplier, or even a type of produce that may be causing this outbreak. A Detroit Tiger legend announcing their upcoming retirement plans.
4: Justin Verlander, Tigers pitcher legend, obviously, who hasn't really pitched at all this year. At least in a major league game, he's going to be a legend in the All-Star game, not active, but still be honored. And now we're finding out, he just released a letter on his X account that he's officially retiring after the end of the season at age 43. Quote, over the last several months, I've realized that time has come. While I'm fully committed to giving my team everything I have for the rest of this season, I've decided this will be my last. It's fitting that I got to finish it where it all started, with the Detroit Tigers, the organization that drafted me and gave me my first opportunity, end quote.
5: Jeremy Otto, Michigan News Network.
3: And two candidates vying for the Democratic nomination to be Michigan's next senator have very different ideas for the future of data centers. As part of a debate hosted by Wood TV in Grand Rapids, Congresswoman Haley Stevens said Michigan can't afford to be left out of the data center rush.
6: Also want to secure Michigan being on the forefront of innovation and manufacturing. I visited uniquely hundreds of manufacturing shop floors. They are using this technology. We want the jobs. We just can't afford to force the workers to pay for it.
3: Former Wayne County health official Abdul El Sayed suggested a much more cautious approach.
7: There's a number of things we need to do. Number one, we need to tackle health care by guaranteeing everybody health care without a deductible, a premium, or a copay through Medicare for All. Number two, we need to stand up to the monopolies and oligopolies that are picking our pockets. Number three, we need to stand up to increase wages. And that means standing with unions like the UAW and the nurses who've endorsed us.
3: I'm Ryan Racker for the Michigan News Network.
8: As a parent, you said you'd never give up the convertible.
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11: Thought it was interesting. Megan McArdle, I don't always agree with what she has to write, but I find her writing interesting nonetheless. And I think she hit the nail on the head with this Graham Plattner thing and what the project has been for progressives all around the country. And she writes, so John Mulaney, the comedian, had a bit years and years ago that Trump was a poor person's idea of a rich person. And it was a hilarious bit about the excesses of Donald Trump. And it was supposed to be a dunk, but actually described his political appeal, she writes. Dems, trying to tap that same populist energy, instead selected a rich person's idea of a poor person. And that's absolutely true. And they did it with Fetterman, too.
12: Yeah, they
10: yes,
12: did.
10: That is true. And it's going down in flames. All right, we got to get to Nimrod. This is a good one.
3: When the going gets tough.
13: Damn it, this is too hard.
3: The dumb get dumber.
14: All right, Dean.
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13: I love the poorly educated.
10: All right. Nimrod's in the News. We go to Coral Gables, Florida, and I like the way the story starts. A pantsless man illegally entered two Coral Gables apartments that had been left unlocked. Early Sunday.
12: Unlocked.
10: Yeah, that's Nimrodi right there.
12: Yeah, you don't want to do that.
10: But Noah Dutzer, who's 26, allegedly entered a woman's apartment while she was out. She was alerted by a neighbor who said he heard footsteps coming from her apartment because she's not there at the time. She's out late. She checked her in-home security cameras and saw Dutzer had been inside her apartment for hours, touching his genitals on her couch and filling a cup he had with him with her Fireball whiskey.
11: Oh, come on. Hey, not the Fireball.
10: Oh, yeah.
12: Yeah, man.
10: Dutzer rummaged through the victim's sofa, went in and out of her bedroom, and walked in and out of her apartment multiple times before sleeping on her couch. One of the times he left that apartment, he goes to this other apartment, goes in, and is using his phone's light in the bathroom, and then goes into a bedroom. Guy goes, hey, he's pantsless. He has no pants on. He's like, get out of here. And he's like, my bad, my bad. Finally, the cops show up, arrest the guy. My bad. Drinking. Man, oh, man. That's Nimrod's in the News.
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20: Another round. I'm Lee Silicera, Fox News. U.S. Central Command confirming a second round of strikes on targets in Iran.
21: This is something that President Trump said earlier here at a NATO summit in Ankara, Turkey, that would probably happen in response to Iran targeting those three commercial vessels in the Strait of Hormuz. President Trump saying earlier today the ceasefire with Iran is over, but he does not see the war restarting.
20: Fox's Lucas Tomlinson in Ankara, Turkey. CENTCOM posting on X, the United States is holding Iran accountable for recent unjustified aggression against commercial shipping and civilian crews freely navigating a vital international waterway. President Trump on his way back to Washington after the NATO summit in Turkey, where he met with the leader of Ukraine to discuss its defense against Russian attacks.
22: Ukraine's asked for years for a license to produce American Patriot interceptors. They're in short supply, but badly needed to counter Russian bombardments. At the NATO summit in Turkey, President Trump gave counterpart Vladimir Zelensky what he wanted.
23: This way you can't complain that we're not giving them enough. It's a make them yourself. We haven't informed the company of that yet, but that'll work out all right. You know, I'm sure they'll be thrilled.
22: Despite a rough past relationship, President Trump praised President Zelensky and the Ukrainian people, adding he believes a deal to end the war is finally on the horizon.
20: Fox's Jonathan Savage in Turkey. A federal judge has ordered writer E. Jean Carroll be paid the $5.8 million that's been held in escrow since a jury found President Trump sexually abused and defamed her. Lawyers for the president have asked the court to block the payment while they appeal. Wall Street, the major indexes, ended the day mixed after President Trump raised doubts earlier today that the temporary ceasefire with Iran's over. The Dow lost 576, the Nasdaq added 51, the S&P minus 21. Oil prices rose, ending the day at about $72 a barrel. 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
20: Another courtroom roadblock against a Florida law aimed at controlling how race and gender policies are implemented in schools and businesses.
28: Florida's 2022 law called Stop Woke was intended to prevent employers and public school teachers from enforcing policies claiming a particular race or gender was either morally superior to others or that it was systemically oppressed. That law is once again ruled unconstitutional. A panel of the U.S. 11th Circuit Court of Appeals says Florida's argument that a state university employed professor's speech belonged to the state was violative of the First Amendment. The U.S. Supreme Court may next be asked to evaluate this law. In Miami, Eben Brown, Fox News.
20: The Labor Department is investigating fraudulent use of U.S. visas.
29: Labor Department Inspector General Anthony D'Esposito says investigators are probing visa use for alleged human trafficking schemes. He tells Maria Bartiromo of Fox Business they're looking at the use of H-1B visas that allow skilled foreign people to work in the U.S. and perm visas, the first step toward a green card.
0: We've already started to issue dozens of subpoenas. We are going to make sure that we track down every lead.
29: D'Esposito says it's not just hiring factory workers, but medical facilities and doctor's offices.
0: Much of the visa and the human trafficking that we see when it comes to this foreign labor is tied to cartels, is tied to transnational gangs.
29: Jenny Cosola, Fox News.
20: People who live near the building in Manhattan that buckled yesterday morning have been allowed to return to their homes. Crews work through the night to shore up the building, which is being converted from office space to luxury apartments. The cause of the structural issues remains under investigation. The renovation project is billed as the largest office to residential conversion in the city's history. I'm Lisa Lacera. This is Fox News.
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1: Kalamazoo Public Safety Chief David Boyson says a community event that was held at Spring Valley Park June 28th, called Sunday Funday, was mishandled by his officers. Public Safety cleared the park, shut down the event, calling it a nuisance party, and that resulted in public comment at Monday night City Commission meeting being dominated by attendees who also said officers were wrong. Boyson says they should have handled it as a violation of park rules instead and not cleared the park. He says there are just one group of people playing music and refusing to cooperate with authorities. Officers were also seen carrying cans of MK9, a pepper spray, but was not dispensed. Vice Mayor Drew Duncan says the response was revolting. Local election officials will be testing the gear used at polling places in next month's primary on Thursday. It'll be done at 9 a.m. That's the latest from the WKZO Newsroom. I'm Michael Arney.
2: He's here. Now, broadcasting from the underground command post, deep in the bowels of a hidden bunker, somewhere under the brick and steel of a nondescript building, we've once again made contact with our leader, Mark Levin.

0: in a moment. But let's take a listen. Here he is in Turkey today. Cut 22, go.
1: That Prime Minister Netanyahu should be reelected. There's an election coming in Israel. Or would you like to see new blood?
2: I can tell you this. He's been a great wartime president. We worked at Prime Minister. So we worked with each other very closely. And we went through a very big thing. We did a big thing together. And in my opinion, he's been a great wartime Prime Minister. I don't know anything about his politics. I'm not sure. I would think he should be popular because he did a very good job. We had and have a very good relationship, but he was a great wartime prime minister.
3: President,
2: if you had other prime ministers, you know what? There wouldn't be an Israel right now. You know that? It wouldn't be. It would have been blown to pieces by Iran. If you had a weak prime minister, you wouldn't have. And if you had a different president, I guarantee there wouldn't be. And Israel wouldn't exist today if you didn't have me as president.
0: So a lot of people are focusing on the last part of what the president said. And they're not focusing on the front 98% of what the president said. I think we'd have an Israel today no matter what. But I get his point. I get his point because of the... You look at his first term, and then you look at the beginning of this term. Us working with the Israelis, the provision of equipment, and so forth and so on. He's been a very great ally of Israel. There's a lot of issues that are going on now with alliances with other countries and so forth and so on, which some are disputing. I'm disputing some of them as well, but I don't dispute his heart. I don't dispute his meaning. I don't dispute his love of our country and that country. That I don't dispute in the least. But we can have disagreements, and we do have disagreements. Not a lot, by the way. And I do so as civilly as possible. There's some people who don't think I attack him hard enough. I'm not about attacking him. Some people, most of them are employed by some Republican official or the White House or something, think I attack him too hard. I don't attack him. I talk about policies, disagreements, and most of the time what I support. My views, my principles, my values have never changed. Whether it comes to Hamas and the Palestinians, whether it comes to some of these Arab countries, whether it comes to Islamism, whether it comes to the Iranian regime, my views have never changed. My principles haven't changed one iota. What comes out of my mouth today came out of my mouth 25 years ago. It shouldn't surprise anybody. But what the President of the United States said here are very, very complimentary things about Netanyahu. And when other things are said, they are headlined, they are marqueed, they talked about ad infinitum. But here he's saying, great wartime president. Look, I don't know what his politics are, but he should be very popular and so forth and so on. And it's funny how that part is being ignored. I'll be right back. If you missed out on gold in 2020, if you missed the rally in 2025, it's not too late. 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
4: 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Local news now. The Kalamazoo County Commission has selected Deputy Administrator Terrell Cole to serve as the interim administrator when their current chief executive, Dr. Kevin Catlin, leaves the post in August for a job in Virginia. Cole says first, he and Deputy Lindy Smith have to get through the transition period. He'll assume the interim job August 15th. The Portage City Council welcoming interim city manager Adam Herringa back to the dais last night. He served as interim city manager the last time Portage was between managers. The council also approved their version of Kalamazoo's nuisance party ordinance without discussion. That's despite calls from some Kalamazoo residents that it's being misused to break up any gathering of black residents, whether they're causing a problem or not. The entire Portage City Council meeting took just 12 minutes from the Pledge of Allegiance to the adjournment. That's the latest from the WKZO Newsroom. I'm Michael Arney.
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10: Humidity starts to climb this evening and overnight tonight. This makes way for a humid day on Thursday with highs near 84. Tonight, lows near 68. A pop-up shower is possible tonight, but it's much more likely tomorrow. A few scattered showers and storms in the middle of the day. Right now, severe weather is not really expected. Friday, sunshine returns. High temperatures near 85 with lower humidity. That's a similar story for the weekend. Tracking Southwest Michigan's weather, I'm Storm Teammate Chief Meteorologist Ellen Baca.
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0: Islam, or will you stay in hiding? Tell the young people to continue to study, to prepare themselves to become the doctors, the lawyers, the engineers, to become the mayor, the police chief, the leaders of Congress, and those that were born in America. Prepare yourself to be America's next president. Share with the people of Minnesota the words of the Quran, the wisdom of the Prophet, and the beauty of our community, because this is your moment of grace. You have to make up your mind today, as Muslims in Minnesota. What is your position in defending the lives and the future of your people? Nobody asks you to be violent. You don't have to be violent. Your weapon is your faith. Your strength is your unity. And you must quickly engage the American people, especially the people of Minnesota. We just elected a Muslim to be the mayor of New York. That's the home of 9/11. And those that are in opposition to Islam, they're watching the growth and the development of the Muslim community, and it scares them. You know why? Not because you're a threat. No. They think you're about to replace those of privilege of the days of old. They see the Muslims as their replacement. And to be honest with you, we are their replacement. We are, as they would say, the new kids on the block. And this is our moment.
1: Going to replace us. Dearborn Heights Shiite. Well, no, actually, let me go above. Dearborn Henry Ford Community College Professor Shadid Kachwani, go.
2: The pure soul of Sayyid Ali Khamenei returned back to its Lord as a martyr, like Imam Hussein alayhi salam, and joined his grandfathers and all of the prophets, and the best of prophets, Prophet Muhammad, peace be upon him, and his progeny, the Ahlul Bayt, alayhi salam. May Allah raise their ranks in paradise and shower them with mercy. However, Trump did a huge mistake by killing our beloved leader, Sayyid Ali Khamenei. He thought that by killing him...
1: Notice he calls Khamenei, who was killed a few months back, their leader. This is not a joke, America. That's their leader. This is the enemy within that wants to destroy our country, and that one day they're going to want to destroy it violently. Building mosques, building segregated Sharia-controlled communities all throughout our country. I've been traveling the country, giving you the audio of what these people are saying. I've got another couple of pages. We may not get through all of it, but we'll get through some more of it. Everywhere. Everywhere in America. I'll be right back. Do you really want another summer like last summer? Barely sleeping because you were too hot all night? That's exactly why I switched to Ghostbed. Made right here in America. Ghostbed helps keep you cool all night. No waking up sweaty, tossing and turning, or throwing the covers off at 2 a.m. Cooling technology is built into every mattress. Hot sleepers are some of Ghostbed's happiest customers. Read the reviews. It also has incredible support. Less stiffness, deeper sleep, more rested mornings. I love my ghost bed. I'm sleeping much cooler. Ghost bed gives you 101 nights to try it at home. You can sleep on it all summer long and feel the difference for yourself. I mean, I noticed the difference right away. Ghostbed is offering my audience exclusively an extra 10% off. And with financing, some Ghostbeds come out to around a dollar a day. Go to ghostbed.com/Levin, promo code Levin. 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That's ghostbed.com/LEVIN, promo code LEVIN.
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4: Michigan House Speaker Matt Hall is defending the move to take a $20 million line item from the RX Kids program and put the money into specific areas in temporary assistance for needy families. WKZO's Ken Delaney has details.
5: The Richland Republican says that RX Kids received $250 million in state funding last year, and he hoped they would use the money before trying to get other funds for the Temporary Assistance for Needy Families program. Hall says the issue is one of the last pieces of the budget negotiation that was settled and argues money should be used for other TANF-funded programs with eligibility requirements like WIC, Child Protective Services, and cash assistance. RX Kids gives pregnant women $1,500 and $500 a month for either the first 6 months or 12 months of their child's life. Kendall Eddy reporting.
4: And that's the latest from the WKZO Newsroom. I'm Michael Arney.
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10: Humidity starts to climb this evening and overnight tonight. This makes way for a humid day on Thursday with highs near 84. Tonight, lows near 68. A pop-up shower is possible tonight, but it's much more likely tomorrow. A few scattered showers and storms in the middle of the day. Right now, severe weather is not really expected. Friday, sunshine returns. High temperatures near 85 with lower humidity. That's a similar story for the weekend. Tracking Southwest Michigan's weather, I'm Storm Team 8 Chief Meteorologist Ellen Baca.
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13: The Senate does hang the balance. In theory, the Democrats could take that back. And Michigan has been a purple kind of toss-up state. So the overall importance of Michigan in national politics has really been increasing. Presidential elections and this being kind of an off-cycle midterm, even more so given the balance hangs.
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3: I'm Ryan Recker. A man who's accused of exposing himself in a UP library has been arrested. Police say that in early June, 59-year-old Brian LeGault exposed and touched himself in a public library in Marquette. Then this weekend, two victims say they saw LeGault expose himself again near downtown. He was arrested on Sunday. Because LeGault is a habitual offender, he's facing life in prison. It's a bad idea to sleep with speakers in your ear. Because earbuds are popular, researchers are finding more people are falling asleep with them, and it could create unintended health risks. Dr. Kristen Angster, division head for otology at Henry Ford Health.
4: The earbuds don't have any holes to vent moisture out of your ear, so they really trap sweat and other moisture from your shower or anything like that in the ear canal overnight, which can contribute to ear infection.
3: Dr. Angster also warned that prolonged sound exposure, even at moderate levels, may also contribute to hearing damage over time. River otters become a rare sight in Michigan after decades of unregulated trapping that ended in the 1920s. Found most often in the Upper Peninsula and the northern part of the Lower Peninsula, DNR bear, fur bear, and small game specialist Cody Norton says trapping seasons resumed in 1940, but there were new rules.
5: Restrictions on how many could be taken, when they could be taken, and I think there's been, you know, quite a bit of improvement in habitat for otter in reducing pollution in a lot of our waterways. All of those things combined have allowed otters to really make a pretty amazing recovery.
3: And they say they're working on a report that will give them an accurate idea of what the otter population is. An employee at the Washtenaw County factory.
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6: Strikes against Iran. I'm Lisa Lacera, Fox News. This second round coming after yesterday's attack by Tehran on civilian ships in the Strait of Hormuz.
7: A president took to Truth Social, stating that this is indeed retribution for the strikes on commercial shipping. And he says if it happens again, it'll get worse.
6: Fox's Mike Tobin in Tel Aviv. President Trump said earlier today the ceasefire between the U.S. and Iran was over, but said he didn't think a full conflict would resume. President Trump now on his way back to the White House after meeting with NATO leaders in Turkey, where Secretary General Mark Rutte gave him credit for allies increasing their defense spending.
8: Rutte praised Trump's efforts to help bolster defense spending over the past year.
9: In total, more than $1.2 trillion. I call this the Trump trillion.
8: Trump's only public denunciation, Spain, long seen as lagging other countries when it comes